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3: The Rays have a 1-0 series lead in this best of five against the Yankees and a 1-0 lead on the scoreboard tonight as they come to the plate in the bottom of the third. I'm Mike Cousins along with Eduardo Perez and Tim Kirchen. A little bit of a surprise thus far. One, the pitch count for Cam Schlittler. Two, he hasn't recorded a strikeout. He was one of the best in the sport this year at doing that.
4: I'll be honest with you. He needs to use his curveball a little bit more. He's been reluctant to go to the curveball, and then when he did, it wasn't thrown with conviction, and DeLuca made him pay for it with two strikes. After that curveball he saw from DeLuca, we haven't seen another one.
5: Six in the third innings against the Red Sox. 10 strikeouts. 3 base runners allowed. 2 innings, he's allowed 5 base runners and no strikeouts. He just doesn't look, Eddie, like you said, the dominant Cam Schlittler that we've seen 3 times in his postseason career.
3: He starts off with a challenge. It's Junior Caminero. Right on right. First pitch, bottom 3. Swing and a miss. 0-1.
4: And there it is. That's that curveball. You need to be able to use it aggressively. He had a high uptick against the Red Sox in the wild card with it, and it worked for him.
3: That was a major increase in curveball usage. Here comes Schlittler with an 0-1 to Caminero. Swing and a flare. Left center field. It's falling fast. And it touches down for a base hit. He goes into shallow left center field, reaching out over the plate, extending the bat. And it's a leadoff single for the Rays third baseman.
4: Everybody talks about the power of Caminero. 45 home runs last year, 42 this year. The plate discipline is really the story for him. His discipline at the plate, unbelievable. 41 walks in 2025. This year, 79. Just tells you how much he's grown in that batter's box.
3: Caminero at first for Liam Hicks. The pitch. Looks at a strike 0-1.
5: Now, one Red Sox got on base to start an inning in that start, and the Rays are 3-for-3 in this game with their leadoff hitter.
3: Error, double, single, and each of the first 3 innings. Luis Garcia guards first base with Caminero there. 0-1 to Hicks. Swinging a pop-up off the hands towards short. Lombard coming over, but it's McMahon, the third baseman, who makes the catch. And that's out number 1.
4: And if you're worried, don't worry. There weren't any rings that low in this ballpark.
3: Chandler Simpson will be the batter here. With 1 out and a 1-0 lead. Rays over the Yankees. McMahon well in at third base. Fastest player in baseball. Home to first. Is batting right now for Tampa Bay. Pitch. And it's low. 1-0.
4: Really good bat-to-ball skill for Simpson.
3: Does not hit for power, but led the American League singles, stolen bases. Multi-hit games as well. 1-0.

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1: Sweet dreams are made of these. Who am I to disagree?
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0: situation. But Eddie, I want to know what that flight's going to be like going home tonight after making four errors and the way they play tonight. What happens on that plane? What is the atmosphere?
1: I'll say this. Four, five errors, whatever they want to call it, it's going to be tough. It's going to be because it's a young team as well. And it was the infield that wasn't ready to play. They took infield before the game, before batting practice. They were ready there. But when it came down at 8 o'clock, the New York Yankees were not ready to play a playoff game defensively. And that hurt them. Now, was that the deciding factor? No. They need more. They need to look at all the little things that the Tampa Bay Rays did right, what they did wrong, and at the same time, clean up that lineup. And I think it's going to be a different lineup come game three for the New York Yankees.
2: So our final score here tonight is the Rays take a 2-0 series lead as Tampa Bay 5 and the New York Yankees 2. For Tim Kirchen and Eduardo Perez, our producer Mike Martino, and our engineer Jack Maldonado, I'm Mike Cousins saying so long from Tropicana Field. Now let's go back to the studio. The postgame show starts now with Jim Basquiat.
3: All right, Mike, thanks so much. The Yankees 5 total hits through the first two games of this series. Now they've had 6 straight road playoff losses that ties a franchise record. The American League Division Series on ESPN Radio has been presented by Gusto, the all-in-one payroll and benefits software built for small businesses. That's GUSTO.com. 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Coming up next in the Baseball Tonight post-game show, our game flow. The Rays do what they do best, making it tough on an ace like Cam Schlittler. 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
3: .com. Let's begin with Penix, 15-20, 223, sacked just once, beautiful touchdown pass of 31 yards, and he was literally as effective tonight as he was last week in Green Bay. Bijan Robinson had 145 yards on the ground, including a 59-yard touchdown in the opening series of the game, two rushing touchdowns. And Brian Robinson had three touchdown runs, 62 yards, and averaged 4.5 yards per carry. London, five catches for 96. And Tyler Shuck, the quarterback for the New Orleans Saints, 286 through the air and a touchdown pass. Kamara, seven carries for 23. And the receiver, the fifth-year receiver, Olave, had eight catches for 116 yards. And he was effective, but he was injured late in the game, in a game that was decided many minutes ago, and that was something that you found a little bit, Ross, disconcerting, that why would you keep your star receiver in there in a game that was going to be unwinnable?
4: It didn't make a whole lot of sense to me. I think he's okay. He looked okay, you know, shaking guys' hands after the game. It just, that is an unnecessary risk, and part of pro football is risk mitigation.
3: All right. Well said. My goodness, well said. 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That's code TOUCHDOWN. What do you think for the drive of the game?
4: I'm going to go with the first drive. I mean, it was only three plays. It was two short pass completions. Then Bijan Robinson broke a 59-yard rushing touchdown. And honestly, nobody got within 2 yards of him, and it just kind of set the tone for the entire night that it was going to be a long night for the Saints defense and that they were really going to struggle to slow down this Falcons offense. They never really did. 19 missed tackles, by the way, by the Saints, allowed an extra 88 yards for the Falcons.
3: Falcons go to 2-2, and the Saints go to 1-3. 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
1: That's the promo we're on.
2: That's it.
1: That's the state of affairs right now. We got a promo going, well, they could lose by three.
2: They might lose by three.
1: Yeah, I want to hear that one more time. Coming back like, that's where we are.
2: That's where we are.
1: Wow. Yeah, go ahead, hit it.
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5: State. 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
4: So, I mean, if you're jumping off the ship for that, and it's just, you know.
5: 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And you might even go into the game being like, you know what, we're going to lose by three.
3: Right here on

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3: 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As the number 2-ranked Georgia Bulldogs travel to Tuscaloosa to take on the 6th-ranked Alabama Crimson Tide. Hi, it's Greg Daniels. Join the quarterback David Archer and me for all the action as these two undefeated heavyweights clash under the lights of Bryant-Denny Stadium. It's the 6th-ranked Alabama Crimson Tide hosting the 2nd-ranked Georgia Bulldogs. If it's NCAA football, it's right here.
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1: All right.
2: You've listened to me for a long time, you say.
3: Man, I guess. My Marcus is always trying to just find the sunshine and rainbows and positive everything. And he's always so positive. You know what? I'm not positive today.
1: Okay.
2: So, if you want to destroy the show today, this is your chance. 8150-939. There was a movie a long time
4: ago. I do that on the daily, dude.
2: There was a movie a long time ago.
1: Right.
2: Where there was like a blob of pink slime moving through the city.
1: Mm-hmm.
2: Probably going to find out through the Mandela effect that they're going to say it was brown at this point. But you get the point.
1: Sure.
2: There was a movie where this slime was creeping through the city. And it was all in the tunnels, and it was all in, you know, in the understructure of New York City, right?
1: Mm-hmm.
2: And there was, you know, a couple of guys, these four guys who were trying to get to the bottom of this, you know, this weird energy that was going on. You know, one guy ended up falling in it, and these guys almost ended up fighting each other, and they're great friends and great teammates, and he's just like, well, what's wrong with us? We're trying to kill each other, just. Because we fell in the pink slime. Right?
1: Right.
2: This movie was called Ghostbusters.
1: Okay.
2: I don't know if it was two or three. But you remember the difficulty this pink slime was causing, just the attitude. I feel like I'm going to start calling this the pink slime algorithm.
1: Okay.
2: That we're going through right now.
1: Okay.
2: We're going to have to get through the pink slime algorithm for the Ghostbusters, a.k.a. the Cardinals, to survive.
1: Okay. I like it.
2: Steve Rummage in the building. Nikki V in the booth.
1: We're here, man. We're here. And it's a beautiful day outside.
2: It's a gorgeous day outside.
1: Yeah, there's not a cloud in the sky today, you know, and we are, the weather is beautiful. And it's one of those days, man, where it feels nice outside. It just feels everything.
2: I had to deal with, listen, today, 8150-939 is the number. 3831-939 is the text line for all my car buying and selling aficionados. Text in some advice to get the best price. If you're going to buy a used car off a lot, because it's just like it's more pink slime energy.
1: Yeah,
2: they gave me pink slime energy. They're, and it's getting worse and worse.
1: Well, you're gonna get screwed. I gave up on you.
2: Thanks, friend.
1: I gave up on used cars. So I don't care if you're a used car salesman out there and you don't like it. Sorry, I don't know what to tell you. You're going to get screwed. Just go buy something new.
2: Why would you do that to me, Steve?
1: I mean, it's just the facts.
2: I'm trying to protect OG Mr. Maben, and it doesn't feel like it's possible. It doesn't feel like there's nothing I can do.
1: Yeah, no.
2: I need tips. I need tips. I need advice. Like I said, if you're just good at negotiation,

0: in the car industry, in the used car industry, please text in your best piece of advice today.
1: No, not if you're in the car industry, because you're going to screw him even more.
0: Nikki V in the
2: booth. They want the boot.
3: Good morning, guys. It's a pretty day.
1: Good morning, sir.
3: Good morning. I don't know what to talk about today. I'm just going to be 100% honest.
1: Okay.
3: Because I feel like...
0: It's not a great way to start a radio show.
3: Well, no. But help me, help me out here.
1: Okay, I'm listening.
3: Okay, I don't want to be Johnny Pessimistic here.
1: Okay.
3: And just be like, man, basketball. It's all basketball talk. And look, it is going to be ACC Basketball Media Days. We got Jimmy Phillips at 12:30. We're going to take that on the take. Flory Badunga is going to meet the media at 2:30. We're going to take that. So, you know, we're going to have some sound. It's time to start gearing up for basketball. I mean, that's naturally going to be happening. Regardless, the Cards could be undefeated right now. We'd still be, basketball would still start to matriculate into our show and everything. You know, you have the Seth Trimble news, blah, blah, blah. Okay. But.
1: Well, that hearing is set for the 14th of October now.
3: Yes.
1: Yeah.
3: Yes.
1: Which
3: so
1: I would say there's a 98, no, 97% chance they get eligible again at that.

0: When you said sacrifice, I imagined myself in a medieval movie, you know, where they have everybody lined up with the nooses, and then they even have to get a booster chair for the child. And Robin Hood is like, I'm just looking at, and I'm looking at the man with the black mask over his head.
1: Yeah.
0: And I got the husband and wife up there, and I just got to just, you know, it's just the whole heartstrings town sacrifice.
1: Yes, yes. Listen, I'm like, sorry guys. Like, I really would love to see you out there, but I need Seth.
0: Yeah. Not until the second loss, though, was I like that.
1: Yeah, oh, yeah, no, that's totally, I mean, listen, if we're undefeated and it's Lincoln Keenholz, then I'm like, no, I need him. But, no, we're 2-3, and, you know, I need Seth Trimble at this point.
0: We got some things to figure out.
1: Yeah. Yeah.
0: All right. Sorry, Nicky.
1: Yeah, sorry.
2: No.
1: I had to throw that in there, though. Yeah.
2: No,
1: yeah.
2: I'm glad you guys did, because that is a development in the story.
0: Sure.
2: And if they get eligible that day, then if they become ineligible and they try to push back, when will that be? So when will we be eligible? Blah, blah, blah. And it'll be a back and forth and everything like that. But I feel...
1: Well, thanks for that.
2: Well, you know, look.
0: You sound like a true Cardinal fan right there.
2: I'm expecting him to play
1: Nick
2: this year.
1: Nick is the pipe that leaks poop.
2: I am expecting him to play this year. Yeah. I think that they're just going to do some stupid nonsense that maybe he has to sit out a few games or whatever. But like you guys said yesterday, Melbourne Council play, touches the floor.
1: Oh, yeah.
2: Like, Seth Trimble needs to be out there. And I'm expecting him to be, and I think the Cards are going to be great and everything like that. But I feel like I'm giving up on my football team by getting excited about the basketball team this early. Look, things are not good right now. They're 2-3 in football. I'm not going to try to put, like, you know, a rosy coat of paint on something that isn't great right now. But but there's still something to play for, right? I mean, they could still conceivably get to the ACC championship game.
1: I mean,
2: like, I don't want
1: to.
2: I don't.
1: Sure, nobody wants to hear that right now. I mean, neither do I. I want to be Florida State. You know.
2: Yeah. Right.
1: I want to be Florida State. But yeah, I mean, there are. It's still too early for me just to throw in the towel and go, "Oh, season's over."
2: See, that's what I'm saying. Yeah. I'm like, I'm torn.
0: You have to stop doing what we do to ourselves when we cannibalize ourselves. Go look at other team schedules. And look at their fan base, and they might be saying the exact same thing. Oh, we should win this. If you're Florida State, oh, we should win that. If you're SMU, we should win that. If you're Clemson, we should win that. And then when you find out, they lose that game, and they lose this game, and then we run to the internet, and Twitter tells us that, you know, the ACC, who there are no good teams, who beat up on, they're not beating up on each other, they're just losing to bad teams in their conference. And then you turn on something else, and then you see SEC teams, and you see, you know, teams like Mississippi State, who's dropping a point after losing by 33, or, you know, whatever. You look at the results, and the results don't add up to the rankings, and then you just, like, you realize you're just, right now, you're in an algorithm. You're in a football, you're locked into a football algorithm, and your job is still fight the algorithm and get wins.
1: Yeah.
0: Get wins and put yourself in a position to have the best record you can by the end of the season. Sorry about that.
1: No. I mean, I think that's where you have to be at right now. I mean,
0: I didn't want to oversimplify it yet.
1: No, but I think it is. I mean, I think you go, okay. I mean, because Nick's right. I mean, in the big picture, in the way back of my mind, I go, I mean, you're not totally out of it yet. I can't really bring myself to have
0: would
1: that
0: record,
1: conversation
0: would,
1: right
0: would
1: now.
0: Would record make you feel out of it, or would style of play?
1: No, record.
0: You know, field
1: for me.
2: Yeah, it's it's college football.
1: I mean, if I'm 5-0 and I'm boring as hell, I'm still 5-0.
2: Yeah, right.
1: Like, I would still.
0: No. What I'm saying is it's kind of like a confidence level. That you're at right now of
1: Yeah, I mean, I just, there's enough confidence in me still when I say, hey, man, we moved the football. Lincoln is, I think Lincoln's still a stud, you know, I mean, I.

0: think Isaac got better? I mean,
1: you know, you know what, 70-yard touchdown.
0: We haven't even talked about it.
1: Let me.
2: And he had what, like a 30-yard one earlier in the game?
1: No, yesterday I made sure that I particularly stopped the show.
0: Well, yeah, but I'm saying like that's not been a talking point around the city. You know, like, I mean, that's not, people aren't like, man, I mean, he looked good. I mean, he just
1: let me put this. Let me explain it like this.
0: Yeah.
1: Well, it's really a question. It's a question and kind of a statement, Steve. The question I pose to you before I make the statement is, while I'm making said statement, I want you to rank the rewatchability of all these games.
0: Okay.
1: What do I mean by that, people? For listeners, again, 81-50, 93-9, 38-31, 93-9 is the text line. When I say the rewatchability, everybody, like we all in week one, pretty much unanimously said, hey, that's a good game to rewatch Ole Miss. I do not mind watching that game again.
0: Sure.
1: Most losses are not like that. They're hard. You know, when you know the outcome, you just, you know, you just want to know about the quality level of the football. So, you know, five games in, you know, I found myself rewatching, like 2 and 3 is normally not much rewatchability at all.
0: Right.
1: But it was so easy for me to watch North Carolina State again. Right.
0: Mm-hmm.
1: It was, knowing what Wake Forest did, it was easier for me to go back and watch the Wake Forest. Like Wake Forest, Miami, Wake Forest, us, Wake Forest, Stanford. Like, I could watch Wake Forest with a different eye, you know, because I could remove the name Wake Forest.
0: Yeah.
1: And say, hey, year to year, result to result, you got to, everybody has to mine for gold the same way. We all have the bucket. We all have the, you know, we all have to be skillful at, you know, at this, the curvature spot in the river that we feel like, you know, just by happenstance, there's more gold at this spot. You know, like, I feel like the parity outside of what the media is telling you, outside of, like, listen, I still do agree, top to bottom, there are more stud athletes in the SEC.
0: Mm-hmm.
1: Stud athletes.
0: Yeah. Sure.
1: But not anywhere near the distance of player dominance that they've had for the last 50 years, right?
0: Yeah.
1: And I know when you're in this business of media, you're dealing with people who have 50 years of evidence. But that, you know, but it's the hardest thing in the world is to take 50 years of information, 20 years of information. People have been doing this 15 years, 10 years. It's hard to remove so much information and say that gap is so much more narrow than people realize. When you knock out your SEC first string running back, you may be in a push. Yes, yeah. Maybe their stud, you take out their stud. You know, every team can, not many teams can withstand a three stud blow to their team and still be one of the top three teams in their conference. In any conference. And it didn't used to be like that.
0: Mm-hmm.
1: Again, top to bottom, SEC has more studs. I don't necessarily think their systems are so much better. I just don't think they're, you know, the styles are so much better and all that good stuff. So here's the thing. For me to sit down and be able to watch my team lose a game and not throw a hissy fit in my living room says something. Right?
0: Sure.
1: If I can watch it, that means the product is giving me life. You know, I'm not happy with the number by the name. I'm not happy about that. But if I can watch it, I think that's the starting point of saying, okay, this is what tells me I'm still locked in.
0: Yeah.
1: Okay, so yeah. Just to get that out, rewatchability. I'm assuming Ole Miss will be your number one or SMU.
0: SMU. Yeah, that would be
1: because it's the win at the end of the day.
0: You just win. Yeah, I mean it's easier to watch games that you win.
1: See the way they brought it with that, you know, Ole Miss energy.
0: Yeah.
1: It did make that tough, but I know what you're saying.
0: Right. But I think the reason you feel that way, and I think it's the reason why I haven't totally thrown in the towel on the entire season yet, is because I think even in the losses, there is a lot that has been done right. And I think you're losing because of kind of the same things on a game-to-game basis. And I think that's why on the flip side of that, I think that's where the extra bite is coming from, too. Because I think people are going, okay, I'm watching the same thing two games in a row. You can't cover nobody. I mean, you know, like you can't cover anybody.
1: Giving up too many third downs way too easy.
0: Yeah. I mean, like, you know, when Wake Forest has one guy, you know, go for like a $180 in the air, you know.
1: Did I tell you that Jalen didn't watch the Louisville game? And I said we lost to Wake Forest, right?
0: Mm-hmm.
1: I was driving in my car. And I say, you know, son, what you up to? I call him, son, what you up to? He's chilling, you know, dropped the girl off at soccer. And dropped the other girl off at dance and, you know, blah, blah, blah. Right?
0: Yeah.
1: He said, what you up to? I said, nothing, man. We just lost the Wake Forest. So I got to deal with that, you know, blah, blah. And he was like, man, he's like, I was watching Wake Forest, you know. He's like, I've been watching them a little bit, man. They got this one receiver, man. He's pretty tough. I said, you watched Wake Forest already? He's like, yeah. I was like, why didn't you tell me?
0: I know.
1: If he would have said that to me, Steve, I would have with trombones and trumpets, bells and whistles to scream to the world, we need to change the game plan and get ready. Because Jalen, he thinks everybody sucks, right?
0: Sure.
1: He's hard to impress. So the fact that he knew that eight for Wake Forest is a problem. I was like, well, thanks. That would have been a great scouting report tip to give up before we gave up 200 yards to him.
0: Yeah, no, son. Yeah, thank you. Yeah, appreciate that. You know, like now, and let me be clear. Like this texter says, how can we not throw in the towel? Like I feel you. Like if you have, I get that too. I can still enjoy the season as what it is. You know, I mean, you never know what could happen. I mean,
1: am I allowed to say throw in the towel for yourself? But, you know, begging and pleading and trolling to get everybody to throw in the towel also is where I get irritated.
0: Well, yeah. But I mean, I understand. Yeah, no, I'm with you on that. I do understand.
1: Why do people do that, Steve? Give me a therapy sentence. Why do people beg for you to throw in the towel when they have it? Or just because they have?
0: Okay.
1: Give me your psychoanalysis of I'm angry at Steve because he won't throw in the towel and say the season's over and start talking all basketball.
0: Well, I mean, I would say, first off, I do sports radio. So, like, that's not at you. That would be my first answer. I'm like, that's not really an option for me. If I was just coaching at Mail and working at Mail High School, I'd be like, to hell with it. I'll be there Friday. We'll see what happens. And just go on with my day. I can't. I can't do that. I just got a text from Jeremy Wheatley over at the Grout Medical Louisville, you know, and I'm like, yeah, like I have an obligation to do something in here so that way, you know, I can, guys like Jeremy Wheatley and Josh Starborough and all our great partners over there can, you know, I can do stuff for them, right? So that is part of it. But I just think that when I look at it, I go, okay, but there's still 7 games left. So what do I do? I think that's where the fan base is right now. What do we do with these 7 games? And I think there's some people that may say, I'm serious. I think there's some people that says, I do not give a flying crap what happens on Friday night at all. I think there's people that say that, and I think there's people that believe that. And you know what? From moving, from getting all the way up to what I watched at Ole Miss beating SMU, being 16th in the country, and now I sit here 2 weeks later, 2-3, I wouldn't do it that way, but I get where you're coming from. If you say, I could care less, I am done with this season. You know,
1: is it because of your, okay, is it because you were at 16?
0: Yeah, I think so. I mean, I think you can't, you also can't act like we weren't getting a bunch of national conversation. Mm-hmm. We're at 16. Lincoln Keenholz is the darling of the nation there for a few weeks. Mm-hmm. And now just a mere 2 weeks later, we're like, well, the hell do we do with the rest of the season? I mean, we're having that conversation. And if you are going, I'm not everybody. Okay, I am an optimist. I go, okay, I've got this many games left. Technically, mathematically, I'm not out of it yet. So what can I do to get back in it? It starts beating Florida State. You know, like that. That's just how my mind works, right? I'm gonna because I gotta be involved with the season.
1: I'm optimistic when there's teams on my schedule that I know I can't beat.
0: Yeah,
1: I feel a little. You know, that's when the pink slime creeps in.
0: Yes.
1: But when I see my schedule, I say, I can beat those teams if I get this fixed.
0: Even though some would argue, I think we might be better off if we saw a bunch of teams we didn't think we could beat.
1: I'm listening.
0: I mean,
2: because you feel confident. I mean,
0: we go down to Miami and play number 2 Miami last year with a corpse at quarterback, and we win. I didn't even care. Like, I had that game on my phone. I was at my son's game. I'm just like, all right, let's see what happens. We went up 14-0, and I was like, yeah. I remember telling Steve Sheehan, I'm sitting right next to him. He's like, man, Louis up 14-0. I'm like, no shot in hell. Like, yeah, they buzzsawed Miami here at the beginning. And then Miami went down and scored, and I was like, yep, that's what, you know, like, yes.
1: This is what happens.
0: There's not a chance they're winning this football game. Like, I don't think I believed it until TJ Capers picks that ball off. Because even then, Miami was driving, and I'm like, okay, well, we've blown it. Like, we're going to lose because Miami's a better team.
1: He picks off that ball.
0: Yeah.
1: And I'm looking at the replay, and I'm saying, like, I've never been so sure of an interception and so sure simultaneously that there was going to be something in that replay that gets it over.
0: Oh, without question. Yeah, you're like, the ball touched the ground, you know, whatever. Number 11's not allowed to intercept it in Miami on a quarter moon or something. You're just like, something is. Let me fire through a couple texts really quick, and then we'll get to Doc. Okay. Just kind of involve everybody in the conversation today, because that's kind of what today is. It's organically kind of just turned into this, mm-hmm. I think, where we're all just kind of like, all right, everybody get around the table. Let's, okay, what are we going to do from here as fans? Forget analysis. What are we going to do, you know, like, yep. With this? Texter says, technically, they can still make the ACC title game, but if I'm being honest, judging how things look currently, I just expect to lose more games. I hope I'm wrong. I get that. I think that exact statement for me, though, is kind of why I go, but with what I've watched, I see a possibility we could win a few more games, too. So, but I get that thought 100%.
1: Lance Robinson finished the game at guard, didn't he?
0: I think so. I think they ended up moving.

0: No, he had to move to tackle because Anwar O'Neal was out.
1: Yeah, I mean, he didn't finish the game.
0: No, they had to put Wibberly in at center because O'Neal went out. Yeah. Somebody said, I hate when teams lose in conference. Those teams are horrible. Could you imagine if Louisville got busted by 20 points? They wouldn't. Oh, yeah. Yeah, no, I mean, yeah, I get the top 25, I will say. I hate to admit it because I just want to point and laugh at Kentucky, but I'm like, that thing has just took a beating this year.
1: Yep.
0: I mean, it's literally like, how could you give two cents about being right?
1: I can't believe 25? Kentucky did not get, like, for Kentucky not to get the SEC boost.
0: Well, it's still Kentucky.
1: I don't feel terrible for them or anything like that, but
0: it's the age-old adage, Marcus. It's still Kentucky football. Like you can put lipstick on a pig; it's still what it is. Like
1: Steve, I tried to say we need to get some of these old, you know, euphemisms out of our brain. It's a new day, Steve. Why do you still say, or you need to stop saying it's the same old Kentucky? It's still Kentucky football.
0: Yeah,
1: get that out of your repertoire.
0: Yeah, they're 4-1 and they just went on the road and got underranked, and they're gonna get their ass beat this week. Like it's the more things change, the more things change the same. Just or stay the same. Just misery loves company. Personally, I've given up on the season, but the season will fly by fast. Then
1: any car tips, Steve? Don't skip the car tips.
0: There probably are. I'll scoot down there and get them if there were some. Let's see. But the season will fly by fast, and then come February, I'm going to miss it again. I know
1: no truer words have ever been spoken. You're going to force that season by and be in desperation of getting it back. Keep going. Sorry about
0: yes.
1: that.
0: No. I mean, I'm just throwing these out there, and then we can converse on this. The problem is the fans generally think this staff is compromised. Compromised, like defensively, like.
1: Compromised. Not as good as we were with English.
0: Yeah, which, okay, I can listen to that. Let's see. Now we're out of the national conversation because it's the same thing for 4 years. Well, like I said, 10 wins, 9 wins, 9 wins is better than anything we've had previous. Maybe you're showing your
1: age. Never been done.
0: With the pink slime Ghostbusters 2 reference, but good pull. That's from Benji.
1: Well, thank you. We're showing our age together. Or we're showing our wisdom.
0: Or we're showing our wisdom. Somebody said, I'm ready to tailgate Friday. I'm expecting a playoff appearance before we ever got there is a stretch. We could be a lot more optimistic if our goal was the Mayo's Bowl or Pop-Tart Bowl. Well, I mean, we can do that too. I mean, but I can't live that way. I can't live that way. I can't be like, well, you know what? I hope today it'll be a good day if I don't wreck my car.
1: What a great interception by Beasley in the end zone. Thank you, Timothy. What a great interception at a key moment.
0: Yeah.
1: What a game changing playmaking play.
0: Yeah. Yeah. I agree.
1: Or was it a good play call defensively?
0: Yeah, it could have been. Hey, let's get to a couple phone calls. How about that? You want to do that?
1: Let's do it.
0: Let's do it. Let's start out with Doc. Let's get Doc rolling. Doc, welcome in. What's going on?
2: A couple of things. First off, I just wanted to recognize the unfortunate loss of Larry Gage.
0: Absolutely.
1: Indeed.
2: This weekend.
0: Great man. My father-in-law got to know him really well over the last couple years, and he's just a fantastic man. And I coached against his grandson over the summer. Just great, great player. Class kid. Yep. Like, sure.
1: Responsible for so much of what we are today.
0: Yep,
1: program-wise.
2: Frequently getting back to football. You know, I'm going to be out there Friday night, you know, hoping and rooting for a team. It was nice to see at least one play where we had an H-back in the last game. And that play seemed to be successful, but we never tried that again. I'm hoping that we win, but it'd be interesting. Are we going to win by doing better at what we've been trying to do, or are we going to have a totally different approach to playing defense and more variety in offense, and more utilization of full running back room. Those are the things I'm looking forward to watching.
0: Yeah. Doc, appreciate the call. Yeah.
1: Listen, Doc brought up a few things that are directly in my notes.
0: Yeah.
1: Now, here's the thing. I'm watching, speaking of rewatchability, Steve, I'm watching the North Carolina State game. I see them change, and he's right. They put the tight end, 8'6", I believe. Mm-hmm. Is that Reed? Is 8'6" Reed? Maybe.
0: No, it may be 85.
1: It may have been Reed. It was either 85 or 86, right?
0: Yeah.
1: When I saw them put the up back, the fullback, in the game, and I saw the setup, it was one of those, uh-oh. Like, you know how you and I talk. When they go pistol, and it's time to put the game away, that stretch pistol is a dangerous play. Because all it takes is for one. Now, listen. If they go pistol and just run blitz the hell out of the play, I say, okay, the defense took a gamble. If that pistol turns into play action, we got something. It's just a dangerous play, right?
0: Yeah.
1: When they put the fullback in the game, right as Isaac Brown was hitting the hole, almost through the hole entirely, the defensive, you know, the D end or D tackle, whatever, just kind of fell off of his guy and just made a phenomenal reach back to grab Isaac Brown, right? But you know what it looks like, Steve, when it's there.
0: Yeah.
1: You know what it looks like. There was about 3 to 4 plays where Isaac was getting through that little wave. And once he gets through the wave, he's gone most of the time. Where they just get through that line. So, Steve, and I appreciate Doc, because this was the play. This is probably the last play where I just cut it off. But I felt good cutting it off right there, you know, and going right back to my notes. Steve, he's just getting through. Defensive player reaches out with just in a desperation tackle. He reaches out. And Isaac fumbles. He fumbles the ball. But it was totally there. So, Doc, like, when we remember last week, we were talking about, you know, hey.
0: Which is why we're still on the fire Chris Barkley train. I don't know if anybody asked him about that yesterday. Are we firing Chris?
1: Because our running back.
0: I was at Mail yesterday, and I was just telling everybody, I'm like, yeah, you got to get one of your own out of here. Because my running backs are fumbling, so I need to fire my running back coach.
1: Listen, Steve, he fumbles that ball, but he had, I'm talking about 40 yards of green grass getting ready to break, if not all the way to the house when he fumbled that ball. But what I'm saying is the play was there. Another thing, Steve, when Coach Brohm did his interviews, it was something I heard, and I wanted to ask you about this. Jeff Brohm talked about He gave you something in the strategic department, and you just kind of had to be listening. Now, I'm going to ask you about this strategy, right? And does it matter when you're watching the game? Does this particular strategy matter when you watch the game? Is there a way of kind of rethinking some of his play calling when I give you the strategy? Let's take a quick commercial break.
0: Just hang on the line. So, like, we got a full break of calls. No, you're fine. We got to take a break. We have to take a break. Yeah.
1: Let's take this quick commercial break. We'll get back phones and then strategy. Quick commercial break. Keep it locked here on 93.9 The Ville.
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1: Who are we starting out with here, Nick? Benny Johnson, Chad, let's get it rolling. What's going on, man?
2: What's going on, fellas? So I just want to So I just want to comment on a couple of things. You know, hearing all these people say fire Brom when Brom and the offense are not the problem. We know what the problem is, which, you know, it's whatever we understand is a defensive issue. The losing by close games. We've been dealing with close games since Brom's first year. The difference is, in Brom's first year, we were winning the close games. And we had, you know, a more competent defense. This year, we're dealing with a first-year coordinator, and we've had some guys out on the defense. But my issue is with the defensive assignments, or the execution of them. And that's what's killing us with guys running wide open down the field. So it seems that we know that that's the issue, and that'll get addressed sooner than later, I believe. I don't think it'll be any firing or anything that'll happen in season. I think that's something that's going to happen, that's just going to be played out through the season, and then a change will probably happen after the season. But whatever. In the meantime, there is no quit on the team. There is no not attending any games if we're able to attend games or whatever. As I said before, it's a long season. Anything can happen. And as long as we win by ever how many points, there's still a chance for anything to happen for as far as the ACC championship game. Other than that, forever and always, go Cards. Y'all stay safe.
0: Appreciate it. Yeah, maybe some teams at the end of the year that are in front of us will get the flu or something.
1: Yeah, right. We go there this year, so we might be the recipients of said flu.
0: No. Listen, I was trying to explain to somebody the other day, like coming together on a switch in basketball, mm-hmm. right? There's so much communication that has to go on. Like, of course, you're not going to always come shoulder to shoulder when you call out a switch. But the communication to switch men, you know, when they're running a pick and roll, it has to be on point. And it's like trying to call a switch, but in football, you have 15 yards in between us.
1: Yeah.
0: 10 yards in between us. So imagine a slip on a basketball court and then what looks to be a mesh route that turns into a slip on a football field. It's tough to guard, but it's tough to guard. Your communication has to be flawless. And if you're having to oversimplify everything, well, these offensive coaches, they're good at their jobs too, that we're playing against.
1: Of course. Yeah.
0: So they see hey, these guys are not communicating on their switches. And it takes us about 3 or 4 plays to set it up. Hey, this one's the slip. This is how they communicate switching. We're going to have to either complicate things or start putting some more pressure and just kind of look boom or bust. Third and Grantham. Is that what people want to see? Wait, do we have somebody else on the line?
1: Yeah, we got a couple more. Yeah, no, okay, we're loaded up. Yeah, who we got? Gary, welcome in. What's going on?
3: Hey guys, I was on the line trying to think of how I want to say what I got to say because I'm as frustrated as anybody with the defense.
1: Sure,
3: but I think Brom, if

0: think about what I'm going to say. He needs to trim the fat on this coaching staff. Everywhere he goes, he carries these same coaches around, and we all know the definition of insanity. He's taking these same coaches everywhere he goes. He's got his brothers setting up in the booth. I love Brian, don't get me wrong. I love Jeff. But, man, what do they do? What do they do? And you got Paul Petrino and all these coaches that he had mediocre success with, and he brings them here, and now we're having mediocre success. If Brom ever wants to be successful on the championship level, he's going to have to get some for real coaches in here and not leftover coaches that he likes, that he's promoting. You got a first-year defensive coordinator who don't know his ass from a hole in the ground. And I believe that. I think we need to go out and we need to take that money that you're paying all these extra coaches and family members and get some for real coaches in here. I'm going to get off and listen to what you got to say.
1: Appreciate it.
2: Appreciate the call.
1: You don't think we've had success? He went to the damn Big Ten title game with Purdue. He come into Louisville. We've been to the. I mean, like I give. There is some. I'm not totally saying everything you're saying there's wrong. I think there is some evaluation needs to be done with the staff. Like I do. Like I'm not saying that. But
2: he brought Ron English from Purdue.
1: But to just
2: was Ron English good?
1: Yeah, but you wanted him fired last year. We did shows where people wanted Ron English fired. So, this is the only thing I don't like. You can make your point without just making a blanket. Well, we're mediocre.
2: He's been mediocre. He's been a failure everywhere he's been.
1: Yeah, I mean, like he won a lot of games at Purdue. I mean, he won games here. Like, I mean, again, like,
2: do you think just Penn State coming after him was just? Like, they weren't looking to hire a failure.
1: It's okay to just say, like, hey, there's some changes need to be made with the staff.
2: You may have underestimated, the experienced defensive coordinator, the experience necessary for a defensive coordinator, single play caller.
1: Oh, yeah. I think if Jeff Brom... At the end of the year, I think when he looks at it, I personally, and I could be wrong, because hell, our defense could get on fire from here on out, and we could dominate defensively. And at the end of the year, we could be leaving Lexington after shutting them out, going, man, I can't believe we wanted to fire Ivy. Like, I get that, but the way it stands right here on the 6th of October, I think at the end of the year, he'll probably have to look at a couple positions and go, okay. That's not going to work there. But to just say, well, he bring, well, yeah, first
2: right now,
1: off,
2: he's, yeah, right now he's in a season trying to win games.
1: Yeah, and first with, off, head coaches, when they get hired other places, they bring the people with them. That's how there's, I mean, that's
2: Andrew,
1: how coaches do
2: Andrew,
1: it.
2: Andrew, you have to respect how intense the working environment is.
1: Yeah.
2: How intense a day, like you have to be able to sit in there with each other coaches, listen to the way they talk to each other. You have to eat together. You have to drink together. You have to watch all kinds of hours of film together. You got to watch, you have to do everything together. You have to have personalities that can be, vile with each other at some times. And take coaching and criticism from each other.
1: Yeah.
2: Like, I just don't think, I think people have to, okay, people obviously understand, people are smart. But you have to understand, like, how much of a trust element has to be in a locker room. Because the worst thing you can have is a assistant gunning for your job. An assistant going out here telling people, something you're doing behind the scenes, in your organization, the worst thing you can have is somebody you don't know, you don't trust, You don't know their intentions. You don't know who they're talking to behind the scenes. That will cost you an entire dismantling of your football or basketball program.
1: Yeah, and why did Brian catch a stray there? You don't think Brian Brown's done a pretty good job? Hell, he coaches the quarterbacks and helps with the offense. You don't like Lincoln? You didn't like Shuck? Hell, we still won 8 games with Miller Moss. Like, you don't want Brian in there because he's Jeff's brother? Brian almost got the USF job over the summer. Like, I mean, don't get me wrong. If you don't like Brian, he's not going to be here too much longer, so you'll be happy. I mean, he's going to go get a head coaching job here. But like, Brian Brom, like, dang.
2: Yeah, but Brian did a good job. To me, that's just, listen, not that, like, we here on 93.9, especially this show in particular, I mean, we support nepotism like no other. Obviously.
1: Well, I mean, especially this show. I mean, I watch the guy every day that wouldn't have, you want to talk about not knowing your ass from a hole in the ground. I watch guy every
2: you
1: day.
2: You want to talk about nepotism, my guy? We live nepotism.
1: You want to talk about coming into work every day going, how did he get a job here?
2: Imagine we're in the third quarter and Ivy decides, you know what? I gotta take a poop.
1: It just leaves the sideline.
2: Just leaves the sideline, goes and hangs out, and then just 20. Look, he comes
3: back
2: in. I like
3: to think I'm the Bret Hart of this. Stu Hart might have been my dad, but I'm the best there was, the best there is, the best there ever will be.
2: Oh, just here comes Ivy back to the show. Welcome back.
1: Back to call it even. But you know what would suck? It would be like Nick. We would probably get 3 stops while he was taking a dump. And then we'd be like, actually, you know what? You got where you need to be? You know, just like.
2: Go back to the bathroom.
3: The show does get better when I leave.
1: Somebody said, why did Brian and Paul get shade? I'm like, hey, yeah, like the quarterbacks and tight ends have been great.
2: I can't believe you didn't jump in there, Steve, and just say, hey, tight end? Well, you got people with tight ends.
1: Like, goodness gracious. Somebody said, hold up, are you saying Brian's responsible for this offense? Are you auditioning for Floyd Street Media? No, they called me. I don't have to audition. Let's see. I'm fine with everything except for the defense and what we are paying the big dog. I'm sorry. I still understand what he's done to merit $1.3 million salary. I can have that conversation.
2: Is big dog considered nepotism?
1: I mean... Sure. Like, I mean, hey, we can have a big dog conversation. I don't know exactly. I have no reason to defend the big dog like that. But, I mean, I think recruiting has went pretty well. I mean, you know, and I think that's what he was brought in here to do. I mean, I feel good with my roster, you know. So
2: And he did come on the show.
1: Yeah, right, which puts it all. We got one more call before we get to break. Who we got? Ryan, welcome in. What's going on?
4: Hey, guys. Can you hear me?
1: Yep, we got you.
2: Perfect.
4: Yes, sir. Appreciate y'all having me on.
1: Of course.
4: But, you know, just a couple things I want to point out, man. Like everybody, I'm frustrated, too. And I'd like to say that, you know, with the guys, man, you got some absolute studs on defense, right?
1: Mm-hmm.
4: But my thing is, you know, like, for instance, why are we dropping Clev in the coverage? Like, he is a certified quarterback kid.
1: Mm-hmm.
4: He needs to be rushing the quarterback every single time. Clev don't need to be in coverage. And then on the secondary side, you know, those guys catch a lot of flack. But one key thing I look at is when a play is, when somebody messes up on a play and you don't, and you have one player, like, chew out the other player because he wasn't on his assignment versus standing, looking at each other with their hands open.
1: Yeah, yeah. I agree with that 100%.
4: When you got a player that's chewing out another player, somebody's just missing an assignment. But when you got everybody looking around, holding their hands up, that means they don't know what they're doing. Everybody's confused. Mm-hmm. And so I'm going back to, you know, we basically tried an experiment, man. And the experiment is it's not working out. Mm-hmm. I like Ivan, man. I like him, man. Sure. Talk to him, great guy. But the experiment just is, you know, it's turning out to be a failed experiment so far.
1: No, Ryan, appreciate the call. I mean, hey, through five games, I don't totally disagree. And I agree with him on what he's saying. The look of it, we talked about that yesterday, Marcus. I mean, the look of it is, you don't know what the hell you're doing. Like, that's what it feels like.
2: And there's two arms out. There's two arms out like, I knew we shouldn't have called that play.
1: Mm-hmm.
2: And then there's an arm out like, I ain't yelling at you no more. Like, it, you know what? If Coach still got you in the game, then it's his fault.
1: Yes. Yeah, I'm with both of those arms.
2: Those arm outs. Like, I disagree with the call, so I'm not. But I ain't tripping.
1: Well, I told a player, we were in practice a couple weeks ago, and I told a certain player, I said, hey, look, if this certain player don't do this, you got to just push him. And he was like, well, I can't do it every play. And I told him, I said, if you got to do it every play, he'll be sitting next to me. So that won't, that will take care of itself. Okay. But it's kind of, that's the way it should be, though. Like, hey, yeah. If it gets to the point where I'm like, hey, coach, all right. Then I'm like, look, coach wants to play him. I don't know what to tell you. This is what we got to do.
2: Nikki, your talent far surpasses your nepotistic situation.
5: Thanks, guys.
2: So you deserve to be behind the board.
1: I
5: agree. I love you too, guys.
2: You got to make sure we get that in there. I don't want you waking up in the middle of the night.
1: I know.
2: You're all pissed off.
1: Yeah, Jeanette's like, mad, why are you Jeanette crying? Cousin. Yeah, like.
5: You always cry after
2: Steve, I keep getting dropped in the same dream, right?
1: Okay. That
2: two of my lady friends are like keep trying to like pop up on me, right?
1: You can't have that.
2: And every time, listen, and every time I get out of it, and then I kind of like wake up and I'm like, whew, right?
1: Yeah.
2: and I'm like, first of all, why do I, you know, like, I don't have relationship dreams.
1: We can't.
2: It's not my thing.
1: What's going on?
2: But, like, I've had about, not like simultaneous nights, or I'm sorry, not like in a row or whatever. I can't think of the word, whatever. You get what I'm saying.
1: Mm-hmm.
2: But I just keep on getting dropped into, like, bad situations, and it's the same dream.
1: Well, listen, the moment you called me and said, hey, I might need to have you meet somebody and go out to dinner with somebody, you and Charity. Look, I was like, okay, that's took another step. And now you're having these dreams. So welcome to the rest of our world, Marcus.
2: Never.
1: Welcome to the rest of our world.
2: That's why I will never be a public dater.
1: God, why are you here?
2: I will see you never since high school. Be a public dater.
1: I know, yeah.

0: All right, Nikki, hit it. Go ahead.
1: Charity said, Steve, where would we even go to dinner? I said, if I know Marcus, it will definitely be a speakeasy. With the knocking password.
2: I got a spot.
0: What's Drew's joke? Blue horseshoe. What is it? From the movie Drew, if you're listening.
1: Oh, yeah.
0: What is it? Love Ocean's Blue Eleven
1: Steelers.
0: Or no, from the Money movie. Gosh darn it.
1: I don't know.
0: He makes the joke all the time. It's from the Money movie where the stock market brokers.
2: Wolf of Wall Street? Wolf of Wall Street or Wall Street?
0: The original Wall Street. Yeah, the original Wall Street.
2: Gordon Gekko?
0: Yes, with Charlie Sheen and Gordon Gekko.
1: Okay.
0: Something Blue Horseshoe loves Blue Steel or something Anacott Steel. Something loves Anacott Steel.
1: Yeah, that would be us.
0: And it keep it locked here, 93.9 The Ville.

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Good people, this is the part of the show where I always want to give a huge

0: Also, I want to pass along right now. I want to pass along Louisville Legends reception and live auction. Again, Doc, I do appreciate you with the shout out. Rest in peace to one Larry Gay. Like I said, a cornerstone of what your basketball program is today, a legit pillar of the program. There are funeral arrangement updates that I can tweet out if I can. I'll get permission. But also tonight at 6 o'clock at the PNC Club at Cardinal Stadium, Louisville Legends reception and live auction. And when I say live auction, ugh.
1: Dude, it's the best event. This is what we went to a few years ago, right?
0: Like, yes.
1: Yeah,
0: yes.
1: It is just the best. I mean, Louisville royalty is just walking around there, and it was just, oh my gosh, it was great.
0: And when I say auction and prizes, it's like 10 days at Coach Crum's, you know, Montana estate.
1: Oh, I know.
0: You know, like these aren't just little things. Like, like, hey, this is a 1,000-year-old bottle of, you know, it's like the first bourbon whiskey bottle ever produced type thing.
1: Yep.
0: Yeah, from 1769. It's, when I say auction, and it's just like, it's just loaded. So if you're a memorabilia person, or if you like being around Louisville, you know, I'm going to say royalty, more like dignitaries.
1: Yeah.
0: Tonight, PNC Club at Cardinal Stadium starts at 6 o'clock. Heavy hors d'oeuvres.
1: Mm.
0: Do you say hors d'oeuvres like it's supposed to be?
1: So, let me tell you how great this is. Me and Tony Williams were talking when we were at this event. And, like, me and Tony, we had walked around. We were just standing there. We're looking at the field. And we're kind of behind this curtain almost, like, type thing, right? Mm. And we're just having a conversation, you know. We're chatting or whatever. And, like, just right through, like, the curtain comes this thing of hors d'oeuvres. And at first, and, you know, oh, sweet Jesus, Nick's locked himself out.
0: He locked himself out of the studio.
1: Point being, the hors d'oeuvres were great. And me and Tony were like, at first, we're like, this is weird. But then we're like, wait a minute, we got to get some of these. So,
0: yeah. look,
1: I'm going to go let Nick in really quick. So you can just, no, never mind. Somebody got him.
0: Okay.
1: All right.
0: Okay, so hors d'oeuvres. Do you just pronounce it like hors d'oeuvres, like D-R-V-S?
1: Yeah, hors d'oeuvres.
0: Right. Yeah. Have you ever looked at the spelling of hors d'oeuvres?
1: You're an idiot. I don't even know what to say to you, dude. Like he walks up to the man.
0: Tell Nikki to get on the microphone and spell hors d'oeuvres.
1: Okay. Nick,
2: ooh,
1: hors d'oeuvres.
2: This is gonna be tough. H O U R D E V R U E.
1: I mean, that's, I don't even know. I'm just gonna be honest with you, but that sounds better than anything I would have even remotely came up with. I'll give you credit on that.
0: H O R S.
2: Oh God, I forgot the S.
1: I mean, there's no chance in hell an H would have came out of my mouth first. I'll just be completely honest with you. Not a chance. I would have said H.
0: Listen to this, Steve.
1: Okay.
0: H-O-R-S space D apostrophe O-E-U-V-R-E-S.
1: That's stupid.
2: It's French.
0: That's
2: not
0: how
2: that
0: you
2: the French
0: order.
2: Are stupid.
1: I mean,
2: just saying
1: it's
2: the word
1: clearly
2: is French.
1: O-R- D E R V, hors d'oeuvres.
0: Apostrophe S.
1: Hors d'oeuvres.
0: If there's multiple d'oeuvres.
1: Yeah. Yeah. Apostrophe if there's more S. than one d'oeuvre, it's hors d'oeuvres. Like.
0: So for people that keep a score, H O R S space D apostrophe space O E U V R E S. That's gonna screw up the way I pronounce it. I'm gonna go get a French language.
1: Yeah, you're gonna get yourself in trouble.

0: somebody.
1: Yeah. What the hell you say?
0: Yeah, what did you say?
1: What? I don't swing like that. Listen, open bar, former U of L players, university leadership, corporate partners and friends, premier live auction, special guests, and scholarship celebration. Buford Family Foundation is the presenter. So, yes, good people. And it's like, listen, when Johnny puts together events, like, Steve, you see how machine like Johnny is when you see him take care of business on campus?
0: Yeah.
1: So.
0: He's the man.
1: Okay. So, just, you know, I want to pass along that one. Okay. So, Steve, I want to discuss some fan archetypes.
0: Okay.
1: So listen, you got one fan. He's a traditionalist. Mm-hmm. What do we mean traditionalist? Run the ball, set up the play action, run the ball, set up the play action.
0: Right.
1: Punt the ball. If you're anywhere on, you know, outside of the 40-yard line, coffin corner punts, and just traditionalists. Okay? Would you agree that's one type of fan?
0: Yes, absolutely.
1: You know, just no matter what, you can see their tweet and their post before they do, because you know what they're going to do. Every pass play is like, why aren't you running the ball? Okay?
0: Okay.
1: There's open playbook guy. Open playbook. Every time you get tackled, if you don't gain more than 3 yards, it should have been a flea flicker, or it should have been something going deep. It's the Madden guy. Just, you know, just you should be attacking downfield the entire time. I mean, what is he doing? He's supposed to be some offensive genius. It should be open season.
0: Yes.
1: Right? That's one of them. There's another one. Ooh. The third one. Whatever you do, you should have done the opposite. So they're always right.
0: Yeah. Yeah. Yes. They are the coach. No, they are the only thing that separates you and me is you decided to get into coaching.
1: But I knew you shouldn't have passed it, you idiot.
0: Yeah.
1: You should have ran the ball. Okay. Those are three different types. You know, we know
0: I'm
1: that
0: all
1: type
0: three of
1: we,
0: these, by the way. During during the game, I'm all
1: are you
0: three
1: 30,
0: of these.
1: Are you 33.3 repeating a perfect split of all three of
0: oh,
1: these?
0: Oh, yeah. Listen, I am a perfect split of I didn't hire Jeff Brohm to run it up the middle. I am a perfect. Clearly, if they would just do this, you know, if they'd switch that up, that would be, you know, you can't win the game if you can't run football.
1: I didn't hire you for Lincoln Kingholt's quarterback sneak on 4th-and-1.
0: Yes. No. Yeah. I'm all those. Every bit of those. All I wanted was a quadruple reverse pass on that 4th-and-1. I don't know why that's too much to ask for.
1: That's why I hired you.
0: No, I'm not mocking other people. Like, that is me. I was. When they ran that 4th-and-1, I'm like, I literally stood up in my room. Well, first off, I'll just be honest. I think I always take points there. I just think a rainy game, the way it was going, should have kicked the field goal there. That's just me.
1: See, and again, that's an archetype, mm-hmm. and I am not that. Mm-hmm. Because, and you know what that is, Steve? That's the sitting in these film rooms. I don't sit in film rooms with my teammates for all these hours all week to not get a 4th-and-1. I don't design these plays. I don't go hire you. I don't go pay everybody. I don't do all this to not get a 4th-and-1, not get 1 yard.
0: Yeah.
1: It's just there's too many options. I execute too much. We practice too much. We do too much. Listen, if I feel like I'm outmatched or something, you know, it has to be situations. Like if it's a game winner, you know, or gives me the lead, you know, in the last 3 minutes, I take the points.
0: Right.
1: But other than that, like, other than like being on your own 20 or something like that.
0: I get it. I mean, and you know, and if he gets that.
1: It's just philosophy. Yeah, you know, like,
0: if he gets that, it's a no brainer, you know. And there is, look, there's this part of me too. Like, hurt or not, you should be able to get 1 yard. You should be able to get 1 yard on a quarterback push, you know.
1: But here's the other problem, Steve. Yeah. Again, everybody knows my phrase, the toe bones connected to the foot bone, ankle bone, blame head coach. Okay?
0: Yeah, absolutely.
1: But here's the thing. When I'm in the, when I do the pregame, when I do the pregames, right?
0: Yeah.
1: You know what I was talking about? This is pregame. This is going to be down there in Raleigh, down there in Durham. North Carolina State field is lush. It's lush. It's wet, and they've been running on it all season.
0: Yeah.
1: We've been playing on fast tracks for the most part.
0: Yeah.
1: You know what I'm saying?
0: Well, yeah, I mean, it's all home game. I mean, we played all home games, and Ole Miss was on, because that was turf now. So
1: that's turf.
0: Mm-hmm.
1: You know, or summer dry grass.
0: Yeah, yeah.
1: You saw that thick, lush green. So even in the game, I was like, or in the pregame, I was like, hey, y'all, there's going to have to be a little bit of adjustment to your footing about your ankles, right?
0: Sure.
1: And again, that's something that gets covered and it gets talked about. And, you know, maybe you wet the grass in practice to get people used to it. And then maybe you factor that in, like, hey, coach, I don't know if Lincoln's going to have the same footing to, you know, because when you go back and look at it, you see right off the bat, he slipped. He got no push because he slipped.
0: Yeah.
1: Is that something you factor in? Because it always goes, it begs the question, is what mistake or what failed play is not the coach's fault?
0: Well, none when I'm watching the game. Yeah. It's all his fault.
1: I'm watching it last night, and I'm like, okay, if I want to, I can say, hey, you might not want to run that play. Of course, look, this is me even knowing the results, but I am good at taking out the result.
0: Sure.
1: What at the time, what were you, you know, what was your...
0: Well, coaches don't look at that the same way either. I mean, me and Coach Hayworth were having a conversation yesterday over at Mail, and it was just about this exact type of thing. He's like, hey, if I draw up a play and I get a shot and that guy, you know, and it's to a kid I trust and he misses the shot, he's like, I go to bed at night going, okay, well, what would you have done different? Not a thing. I would have drawn that up again. I will
1: but
0: draw it up
1: again
0: tomorrow.
1: You have to be able to do that. You have to be able to do that. Yeah. That play Isaac Brown fumbles on, you have to say, that was there.
0: Yeah.
1: That was there.
0: Yeah, 56 yards down the field, Kiwan fumbles. You run that again? Yeah, I would.
1: Or do you try to give Marquise Davis that ball next time?
0: Well, he fumbled too last time. I mean, I tried to run him. So
1: I know, but we're listen. Do we start counting the fumbles and just who can fumble less?
0: Preston Jennings,
1: right? And then I watch. What are we going to do about these kick returns?
0: Oh my God, I can't believe we haven't talked about that yet.
1: I'm listening.
0: For the love of everything that is holy in this world, stop returning the kick. I'm probably guaranteeing we're going to run one back this week.
1: Now, hear me out, Steve.
0: Yeah.
1: Hear me out. In my confidence, in my coaching staff, the ball at the 17-yard line versus the ball at the 26-yard line, I'm supposed to have an offense that doesn't care about that. I know when I'm watching the game, I agree with you. Like, if you can't get to the 20 multiple times, you're not going to be a kick returner anymore.
0: Yeah.
1: During the game. But in hindsight, I'm like,
0: well, it's the 25 now, and we never got there once.
1: I said 26, 25, you know, a good run out versus, but I still, like, if you're going to, Okay, which is going to bring me to the conversation I was going to start at the last hour.
0: Mm-hmm. We'll get to the phone line too before we start the next conversation.
1: But. Oh, okay. Special

0: teams. Like I said, okay.
1: No, that all jokes aside to me, though. To me, that is a real, like, somebody's got the special teams.
0: Do we need to be better, or we need to just take the 25 and start?
1: No, I think, yeah, I think it's more of, hey, somebody needs to tell them, like, hey, I mean, and if you say, well, I did tell them, okay, well, they can't be the kick returners anymore. I mean, that one's easy. Like, that one's one where I will say, okay, that's an easy fix. Then I've told them three times they didn't do it, they can't be out there.
0: Was it Brown that tried to take one from Braxton Jennings?
1: Yeah, yeah, like no, yeah, they kind of ran into each other, which I screamed in my house, and I love me some Braxton Jennings, okay? But I did yell in my living room. I'm like, if Isaac wants it, get out of the way.
0: Yeah, I was wondering at the time, Steve, what you were thinking about that.
1: Yeah.
0: Because I was kind of like, you know what, Braxton? Listen, fortune favors the bold.
1: Yeah.
0: And
1: I think my exact comment was, yeah, yeah, we would much rather you take it.
0: Braxton, listen, you'll never be great. And look, that's when Brad Pitt looks at you and says, that's why no one will remember your name.
1: Yeah, or they will, because you're the guy that ran into Isaac Brown trying to take the football from him.
0: Let's get to the phone line.
1: All right, we got a couple on here. Let's start off with G. Welcome in. What's going on?
2: Hey, guys. What's going on? So, first, I'm a vent my frustration, and then you guys can help talk me off the ledge. So, yeah, you told me calling every week, pissed that fucking such team kicked our ass. Well, here's what I'm frustrated about. You know, I live in Tuscaloosa, so I don't get to get up there often. Last year, I went up two times, Clemson, Cal. I had to suffer those setbacks. I smack talked about when we played Ole Miss. I thought we were ready. I back talked the locals, SEC is and all that. Louisville's legit. We competed with Ole Miss. I thought we had an optimistic outlook on the season. I go up, Wake Forest, setback, frustrated. I told you guys I got tickets to Florida State and Georgia Tech. We'll get to that later. Here's my frustration. My sons tell me, quit drinking the Kool-Aid. I get caught up in what I hear in spring practice. I get caught up in the summer videos showing them running the stadium bleachers, slipping these tires.
0: Gee, you have not drunk any Louisville Kool-Aid this whole year. Do you just say the opposite? Do you come on here and say we suck, and then in Tuscaloosa say we're going to be great?
2: No, that's why I'm frustrated. If you follow my flags and the stuff on my car, you would know I'm diehard. I told you, I'm diehard. I've been that way since I was there, guys. Vince Gibson, Bob Weber, and Schnellenberger living in Unitas Tower. I'm diehard. Old Cardinal Stadium.
1: You know what? I've had those thoughts too. I've had those thoughts over the past couple weeks about our calls. I was like, you know what? Maybe he's just down there in SEC country. And I'm serious. I'm being serious. And he's just
0: trying
1: like,
0: to fight it off.
1: Dude, I'm fighting these guys in SEC country, telling me my team sucks all the time. And then, look, I'm in the trenches. So I was like, you know what? I have thought about that. I have thought about you on some of those calls. And I'm like, you know what? I get frustrated because it was negative, whatever. But I'm like, he might just be down there in the trenches battling. It's like, hey, man, I'm trying. All right.
2: Right. So that's right. Fair. So, like I said, I drink Kool-Aid. I'm watching these, and I'm thinking, this is the year. I'm listening to the national pundits. I'm looking at our schedule. I'm like, okay, this is the year. Like you said, I wasn't trying to be condescending when I said we end up in the Pop-Tarts bowl, but I'm tired of military bowl, pinstripe. Mm-hmm. I want Gator bowl. I want the college football playoffs.
1: Sure.
2: So now I said I'm a realist. Realistically, we are not even going to be Gator Bowl Pop-Tarts. We back to military pinstripe, are sent out to El Paso again. Mm-hmm. I'm frustrated. That's all I can say. It's not that I dislike my cars. I love my cars. I got gear. My sons and them raised up the gear.
1: We believe so that now, for sure.
2: And like I said, I get caught up in these hype videos. I'm thinking, now, here's what I want to say. You guys talking about the ledge. The secondary frustrates me, and I heard Brom say, I'm going to keep it simple. I hear him every week. We're going to clean it up, and I'm going to keep it simple. Guys, you've had spring ball. You've had fall ball. what do you mean you got to keep it simple? You should be able to make the adjustments. Except, is it a lack of IQ? I'm not trying to be condescending about anybody, but we all know there's players that have all the talent in the world, but sometimes lack the IQ and situational IQ. Could that be some of what's going on back there? And then lastly, I have zero confidence. I'll be up there with two of my friends again. Zero confidence in our game. All my friends are telling me up there, don't even go to the game. We're going to Sports Social Bar, 4th Street Live. That's how frustrated they are. I said, no, I got to see it in person. I got tickets to Georgia Tech. Tell me, do I have a chance to see us get a W? Because I'm 0-4 in my last four games. Will I get to see a W this year?
1: Thanks. Gee, appreciate the call, man. I did.
0: On the line.
1: You know, I did have a moment of I thought about G in a few of those calls, and I was like, you know, he always says he's from Tuscaloosa. I was like, he always says, hey, look, he lives in Tuscaloosa. I was like, he always says, hey, man, my kid played there. Like, and the more I got to think about it, I'm like, okay.
0: He's on the front line.
1: He's a fan. And that's always your and I thing. Like, hey, if you're a fan of the Cards, we can find common ground. And I was like, maybe he just is battling. every time I get excited, can you imagine living in Tuscaloosa and you told them, hey, man, I'm telling you, Louisville can play with all these guys. Can you imagine going to work with an Alabama fan? Because it's where it's like Kentucky fans will argue with you, right? And the Alabama fan, just, you're like, you walk in after losing to Wake Forest, and the Alabama fan's just like, and walks past you, and you're like, he don't even like he don't even acknowledge that I'm on the planet anymore. Like, yeah, all right. You
0: know, it's just like, yeah, you're like, no, I get it. Like I said, I'm still going to bite at anybody who goes into a game. Like, I don't know.
1: Of course. That's just not how we.
0: I have zero confidence in any chance to win. Like, you're going to get a bite out of me every single time.
1: That's because we just don't live that way. All right? Like, I'm psychotic. Like, you know, again. Hey, you're favored against Florida State. And, I mean, that's not something that, I mean, I'm necessarily, like, beating my chest over. But, I mean, Florida State's looked better this year. And the way Louisville looks, to me, this opened up as a – Vegas opened this up as a 6.5-point spread. It's already down to 3.
0: Yeah, everybody's taking Florida State.
1: To me, Vegas has just kicked their feet up on this, and they're like – and maybe I'm wrong, but they're just like, the Louisville's going to kick Florida State's ass, and y'all don't even know it. Like, you're stupid. We opened it up at 6.5, and everybody on the planet was like, oh, my God, I'm Florida State. So
0: are we clean on the phone lines?
1: Yeah, we are. Maybe, no. Are we? Oh, yeah, we are. We are. Yeah, we are. We're good.
0: Okay. Well, this is one idea
1: okay. That
0: I want to kick around. During the press conference, I said, you know, I talked about how Jeff Braun may have gave me something. And here's the thing. The reason I talked about the fan base archetypes, right, is because the easiest thing to do is to say, we busted some big runs. Why didn't we run the ball more? Why didn't we control the ball more? Why didn't we keep the ball out? When our defense is playing bad, our job is to keep the ball out of North Carolina State's hands. Right? That's a great, easy case to make. But the way I heard Coach say in the press conference, and like I said, it was so matter of fact that it could be completely insignificant, but the way he talked about, we have to capitalize on every touch we give to keep Isaac and Kiwan healthy. Right?
1: Yeah.
0: Then I started thinking about it. Like, Yeah, so Marcus, when I get mad about how much we should have ran the ball more, then I think, you know, if I only got 12 carries, I need to keep him under 12 carries to keep him healthy. I gotta say 12 for Isaac, 12 for Kiwan. But as a fan, I'm like, no, we need ball possession. You know, we need this, and they're playmakers. So one of these 12 I know can go to the house with these two.
1: Yeah.
0: You know, or a couple of, you know, I know three or four of these 12 are going to be big plays. Do you think he's not running the ball as much out of trying to keep them healthy?
1: No, I think Lincoln's pretty good.
0: You think he has confidence in
1: Lincoln? Oh, yeah, I think Lincoln's pretty good. Lincoln was the second highest rated quarterback in the ACC this week, which is another reason why I think fans are so pissed off we lost. Mm-hmm. Lincoln come in with a hurt ankle and play good. I mean, he's a really good quarterback, you know? I mean, I'm not totally dismissing what you're saying because I think there could be a lot of truth there, right?
0: Uh-huh.
1: But with trying to keep them healthy.
0: Lincoln's a lot better to have on the field than Miller Moss.
1: Yeah. Yeah. I mean, yes, I think that's fair to say.
0: That can screw your brain up a little bit, too.
1: Absolutely.
0: It can make you feel like it can make you appreciate windshield wipers.
1: Yeah.
0: When you watch your windshield wiper with the rubber falling off and just slide. And you get windshield wipers that just work.
1: And they just take the rain off the window.
0: Like they're supposed to with no noise, Steve. You want it to rain. Just so you can have a functional windshield wiper.
1: Yeah. And like I told you the other day, if you've got the Rain-X, Windex on there, like it's even better.
0: It makes your rainy drives about, what, 60% more pleasurable?
1: Oh, if that. I mean, I almost get excited. Like I had it one time and I had fresh wipers and we were heading down to Panama City Beach and it started raining and I was like, oh, yeah. I mean, I was looking at other cars like, oh, yeah.
0: Don't have some good tires on your car.
1: Yeah, no elements for me, boys. We're floating on the PCB.
0: I can't even tell that it's raining. Did we get any advice, any car shopping or
1: you know what? There was actually really quick. Let me go back. Let's see. Okay.
0: I don't want this to be a bad experience because I want to keep my positivity.
1: let's see. Get a used car from the dealership. Go to Lincoln dealership. Or you know, i.e. go to the Lincoln dealership to get a used one. It works better. Now, you are at a dealership, right?
0: Yes.
1: Okay. So, okay. That's check. Somebody says talk to Drew.
0: Right. That's a good point.
1: I will say, my guy Timmy Roberts over at Huffman Auto, he's the man over there. Shout out Norton Commons. He's over at Norton Commons too. Man, there was other ones, and now they've been. Dang you guys for being so involved in the show.
0: There's so many text messages you can't even find them.
1: Yeah, I know. They,
0: last question I got to ask. Okay, I'll ask it, and then we'll take our last break.
1: Okay.
0: How do you feel about a quarterback that keeps receipts? Quick commercial break, last commercial break, here on 939 The Ville.
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6: I just got two words for you, my friend. 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
6: 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So, shout out to Raising Cane's, our Tuesday lunch drop. Steve and I wolf some down at the top of the hour break. And, dare I say, by the way, they've changed their chicken.
7: The chicken has changed.
6: And for the better, I think.
7: Much better.
6: Yeah.
7: Because the chicken at Cane's before used to be a little, I don't know, it's like the skin was almost falling off. Like, you know,
6: the breading has been better.
5: A little breading.
6: Look, the thing was, and I think it was by design, I don't think we're speaking out of school, the chicken was not supposed to be the star.
7: Yeah.
6: It was supposed to be the sauce.
7: Yes.
6: And some people crushed them for that.
7: Mm-hmm.
6: And they've said, okay, bet. And now they've made the chicken even better. So the chicken now can stand on its own without the Cane sauce. But when you add the Cane sauce, which is amazing,
7: yes,
6: it's a fantastic lunch. I mean, three tendies,
5: very well
6: Texas
5: said.
6: Toast, crinkle cut fries. It hit the spot. It was fabulous today. Shout out Raising Cane's.
5: I'm sure you've made Cane's feel better about our partnerships. Thank you, Nikki. I do enjoy the segment. So, Steve, it can be short answer or long answer.
7: By the way, apparently Nate Johnson can help you out.
5: Man, listen, man. Nate Johnson.
7: Okay.
5: Nate Johnson.
7: Okay.
5: You want to know why? Because I called him or text him to wish him a happy birthday.
7: Yeah.
5: Right? And there's nothing like getting the wrong person return text message. So, Nate, I'll see you soon. I love you. Cough.
7: Okay.
5: Lincoln Keenholz, Steve.
7: Yeah.
5: Do you like Lincoln Keenholz keeping receipts? Do you like your quarterbacks who like to keep receipts? Or are you a traditional, you shouldn't be reading all the media stuff anyway?
7: No,
5: doing the call to duty.
7: Yeah. No, I'm okay with it.
5: Okay.
7: Yeah, I'm okay with it.
5: Brad Parnell says, now I'm hungry. Good.

0: job, Nikki. You did your job.
1: Mission accomplished. Thank you, fellas.
2: Yeah, well done.
0: You got any shout-outs?
2: No. Oh, listen, I'm here for the receipts thing, though. I want my quarterback to have a little bit of an attitude.
0: Yep.
2: Yeah, like, I definitely think that
0: kind of the Baker Mayfield-ish?
2: Yeah. Like, I'm totally here for that. Yeah, I'm totally here for that. So, okay.
0: Yeah. Like I said, it was just a general, you know, hey, some people don't even like them listening to the media, like stay out of the media business. And then some people are like, no, go find some smoke if you need it.
2: Yeah, I love it.
0: All right, you got any shout outs?
2: Yeah, huge shout out to my friends over at the Grout Medical Louisville. 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Here's the thing, man. The holidays are coming up. And I say it, listen, you're going to start planning Thanksgivings. You're going to start planning Christmases, Halloween. 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
0: My number hasn't changed, so somebody hit up Nate. Tell him to hit me up. My number hasn't changed. Nate. Now I'm mad. Nikki, what you got on deck? Hit it.
3: We got a good one today. ACC Basketball Media Day, so we're going to listen to Jim Phillips at about 12:30. Then the fabulous one, Phil Baker, will join at 2. We'll play a little, We'll play a little fill in the blank at 2. And then I believe Flory Badunga and Adrian Woolley are meeting the media, and we're going to take that live at 2:30. So,
0: is that who you expected to hear from, Steve?
2: Yeah, I think so. I mean, Adrian Woolley come back. He knows the program. He knows he knows the talking points. You know what I mean? Like, he knows how to echo what – and Flory Badunga, I mean, he's Big 12 Player of the Year. I mean, he's arguably the best player in the ACC coming into year one. Everybody has him as a top three player in the nation pretty much. So, yeah, it's a no-brainer.
0: Pressure's on you, Coach.
2: Yeah. Yo. Oh, boy. Oh, boy. We haven't even started on him.
0: As always, 81-50-93-9 is always the number. 38-31-93-9 is always the text line. 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
0: Baseball.
1: It's still going on?
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0: So listen.
3: Not for much longer.
0: I'm just going to come out and say it, you know, because I always shoot you straight. And pew, pew. Man, you know, I know I'm associated with the NFL, thankfully, because of my near quarter century with NFL Network, you know. But my first true love was baseball, and the first team I fell in love with in my entire life were the 1976 New York Yankees. So it goes way back, and I've been watching baseball for a long time. So I'm just going to come out on a limb and put this out there, that if you've got your Cy Young candidate stopper on the mound, down by a game in a best-of-five series, the one thing you should do is catch the ball behind him.
3: You know, that's a good note.
0: You know, and when you throw to, you know, the ball, it should go to another teammate who should then

0: for Red Sauna. 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
15: 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I just finished with my take.

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3: 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I am whole. 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
6: 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And now, it's Rich Eisen.
7: Hour number 3 of the Rich Eisen Show is on the air here. Cam Hayward of the Pittsburgh Steelers in his usual spot, joining us in just a matter of moments here. David Kwong, who is the host of The Puzzle Room on Netflix, his guests this week are me and Suze playing a game, and it's a hot mess, and it's a lot of fun. He's about to join us. Did you just chat with him? He's
10: going
7: to do a little puzzle
10: chatted.
7: For us.
10: I'm going to be part of the upcoming bit, whatever he's
7: Don't
10: got
7: worry,
10: going
7: it's
10: on.
7: A puzzle, TJ. Yeah, it's not like a, he's not a warlock, okay?
10: He's not a wizard right. Or a warlock.
7: Okay.
11: That's why I keep the kendo stick handy.
7: Very good.
11: TJ.
7: So that's an hour number 3. You're on the program. 844-204-RICH. We'll get your phone calls in as well. He's in his usual Tuesday spot. We spoke with Bruce Arians in hour number 1. He is Cam Hayward's guest on his Not Just Football podcast, and he joins us from that station right now on the Rich Eisen Show. Good to see you, Cam. How are you?
10: Cam, what's up, dude?
12: I'm good. I'm good. Good to see you guys. We think alike, don't we?
7: What do you mean? That we have Bruce Arians? Yeah, right?
12: Yeah. But a lot of Bruce.
7: I love him. And now he was the offensive coordinator for, you know, the Pittsburgh Steelers in the day with Big Ben and everything else. So you go way back with him, I'd imagine.
12: Do go way back. And when I got drafted here, BA was, you know, the guy on offense when it came to coordinating everything. And he had to, you know, mesh a lot of different personalities. And so it's going to be fun to pick his brain and go through, you know, all those different situations with Ben, AB. He had Emmanuel Sanders, Hines. You know, all those great guys. So it's going to be interesting to see what he has to say about it all.
7: So you have not yet spoken with him?
12: Not yet.
7: Okay.
12: Not yet.
7: Are you going to cover his retirement with him, Cam? Are we going to go there?
12: Yes, we have to talk about the retirement.
7: Okay, because I don't know if he was really retired. He might have been retired from the Steelers. You know what I mean? Like that.
12: Yeah.
7: That's an interesting, because he told us the story that he was driving home.

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1: Yeah, just when I thought my brain was being put back together and was fully whole again after O's got me the last time, now David comes in and, you know, remelts it.
0: That was great. The WeatherTech fan line, one more time. Allison in Raleigh, North Carolina. Line two, Mikey. What's up, Allison? How are you?
2: Hey, Rich. I'm doing well. How about yourself?
0: I'm doing well. What's on your mind today?
2: Yeah, I got a non-sports-related question for you.
0: Very well.
2: A few weeks ago, you had appendicitis, and I thought, God, that sounds absolutely awful. One minute you're great, the next minute they're removing an organ.

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1: 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Mark Ennis here on a Tuesday. Tyler Griever going to sit in here for the second half of the show here today. Going to be kind of a mixture of stuff here today. Obviously, in the throes of football season, we'll have plenty of time that we will spend on a bit shorter week with Florida State coming to town on Friday night, but ACC basketball media days are going on right now, and we are expecting Pat Kelsey and crew to take the podium at media days in Charlotte here shortly, and we will bring you that as soon as it is there, and let you hear that in its entirety, so that you can do that. You can hear that, and we'll react to a little bit of that. And look, I would imagine some interesting stuff going to be thrown at Pat with the sort of the instability of the roster and uncertainty about Seth Trimble and LJ Wells. And nevertheless, I think some optimism, you know, about the year still being considered, I think, pretty highly in the ACC with or without those guys. But that makes a pretty big deal for him. And for them, and again, we are expecting them to take the podium here just about any moment here. I believe we're expecting both players and Pat together there. It's like I can't imagine media days with this many teams, but it's going to be pretty compressed and pretty busy. And kind of, look, I'm kind of interested in hearing what he has to say here about if he chooses to even try to address some of this at this point, or if it's just going to be a matter of, hey, we're going to hold off and see where we're at with those guys and their eligibility. So we'll talk a good bit about that. Like I said, Tyler Griever going to join us. We'll talk with Ken Spencer like we always do. They are taking the mic. It looks like Zach, like right now, so hopefully we should be able to bring that to folks. All right. Well, I just saw Creighton tweet a picture of him, so hopefully we will we'll be able to bring that to him. Maybe there'll be a little bit of a delay, but I think would like to hear, I'd like to see what they're up to there

0: Unfortunately, I think for all of us, we're talking about basketball here maybe a little bit earlier than any of us wanted to at ACC Media Days with the way that basketball, or excuse me, that the football season has gone. Was not expecting us to spend this much time on basketball this early, but we are less than a month away from things starting here. And I think it'll be interesting to hear what he has to say. Or maybe we'll get a sense from him about what to make of the roster and what they intend to do in light of those guys not being there. And I don't know that it would be the worst thing in the world for Pat to try to address that, at least a little bit. We will talk some about some of the reporting a little bit earlier today from Josh Hurd, some of his comments after meeting with the Board of Trustees today as far as addressing football and where things are. Obviously, you know, a pretty big disappointment here with the way that the season has gotten off to, with the start they've gotten off to and the expectations, I think, that were rightly there. I don't think we were crazy at all to want that. To expect that it was going to be a good year, and it has not gotten off to a good start. And the challenge of sort of trying to enjoy, I want to talk with you guys about this, the challenge of just kind of trying to enjoy a season that's not exactly what you expected it to be. Like in college football, can we even enjoy anything, you know, in the middle anymore? You know, I'm not really sure how we're supposed to feel about those kinds of seasons anymore at this point. And I don't begrudge any of you who are unsure how that's how you're supposed to feel about any of that. You know, I understand the challenges there with expectations being sort of put where they were before the year started, with the hopes that, you know, that this would be kind of a playoff contending team and getting off to a decent start, looking decent in the opener. It's hard, I think, for folks to sort of settle in and enjoy anything less. And some of that, I think, is the product of just the playoff. I think everybody has playoff brain, you know, at this point. But in addition to that, I think the fact that it's a mid-season so far, or at least shaping up to be one that's less than what we had expected, it's part of a larger pattern that I think a lot of folks are finding frustrating, and it needs to be addressed. And again, Josh Hurd did make some comments. And we'll address, you know, some of that, because I think that there has been maybe a piece that's been underemphasized that I think would make it less alarming and more in keeping with the way Josh typically does things. I do want to talk some about that. The NFL suspending refs, and I know everybody around here loves to talk about refs. So we'll talk about some refs at some point here as well. But we'll have a full one. Here as we're waiting at ACC Media Days for these guys to take the podium here. And they should be there just about any time now. And again, Adrian Woolley there at Media Days, that shouldn't I wasn't going to be surprised that he was there anyway. Boy, they're going. I wonder why we can't get the stream of that anywhere. Zach, any luck anywhere? Man, all right. Well, I'm seeing questions and answers, but well, that's frustrating. I wonder why we're not getting that. Somebody needs to go flip a button, right, so that we can hear. There's got to be somebody pushing something so that we can hear what's happening there. But we'll try to bring that to you. I guess maybe we'll have to do that after the fact there, because we can't get anybody ESPN to press the button. Okay, I see him on there now. He's on the ACC network as well, if you want to try to pull that up, Zach. I see him there. Here we go.
1: We're proud to be a part of this great, great conference. In my opinion, the greatest basketball conference in the history of college basketball. Going back years and years and years, I was lucky early in my career to be an assistant coach at Wake Forest, and which is really close to the epicenter, the founding area of this conference in Greensboro, and it's cool that we're going back there for the ACC tournament, and we're looking forward to that. But we are mostly focused on the next thing, which is what we talk about every day in our program, and that's getting back tomorrow and having the best practice in the United States of America. Blessed to be here, though.
2: Coach, thank you. Your first question, left side, first row. Left side, first row.
1: That's Louisville legend Jerry Eaves.
2: Coach, we'll start with Dan in the first row.
1: I saw his hand up, so I don't call.
2: No, I'll do that, but
1: your
2: if you'd
1: call.
2: Like, you could.
1: This is your show.
2: No, sir, you're fine.
1: This is your world. I just live in it.
2: Left side, first row.
1: Well, I'm going to pick a legend before anybody else.
2: We're out of control before we even get started. Coach, let's go right side, then fourth row.
3: Oh, yeah. Thank you, Coach. I'm Jerry Eaves with Eaves Sports Radio. I've got a two-part question. First question is, tremendous job your first 2 years. What have you learned in your first 2 years in the ACC? And secondly, your roster is assimilated differently this year. You're longer, larger, not as much a three-point shooting team. Did what you learned have anything to do with your roster this year?
1: Yeah, no, that's a great question. Yes, what I learned the last 2 years in the ACC. You know, obviously, there's great coaches, great programs, powerful brands, and if you can win this conference, you can win a national championship, and we're excited about competing for that. You asked, Coach, about our roster construction. There's no question that we are intentional this year as to how we built our roster, and there was an emphasis on defense and rebounding and improving our rim protection and our length and our overall physicality. I think without losing our offensive firepower as well, you mentioned shooting, and I think one of the hallmarks of our offensive teams last 2 years is we've been elite shooting teams, and I think we still are a good, hopefully very good shooting team, but you know, the length and athleticism that we added hopefully will make us an elite defensive and rebounding team as well. In competing at this level, and we've had a lot of success the last 2 years, but I think to take that next step and get over the hump, those were two areas we really needed to address, and I feel like we did.
2: Left side, first row.
4: Hey, Pat. Brooks Holden with the Courier-Journal in Louisville. Got to ask about Seth and LJ, who are both, you know, awaiting on a ruling, I believe, in court next week. There's a hearing about their case to try to get eligible. I know you guys are trying to, you know, always trying to stay within the rules, but it seems like the rules are changing constantly. How frustrating is that for you as a coach? And just do you have any concerns about, you know, this process of playing out a further into the season where, you know, these guys may get eligible heading into the season, but, you know, as the case keeps going and, you know, things go back and forth in court, that there may be a chance that they're not eligible for stretches of the season?
1: Yeah, you asked if it's frustrating. I mean, it just is what it is. There's quite a bit of chaos going on right now, and I think coaches have to be able to be flexible and adjust and bob and weave a little bit, and we're doing that. Sure hope those guys both become eligible. Your guess is as good as mine right now. There's somehow I become an expert in what a TRO is and what a stay is and what an injunction is. I wouldn't have known that from a bucket of paint several months ago, but so we'll see. We're proceeding, and we're coaching, and we're operating every day like they will be eligible. That's the only way I know how to do it. If we have to adjust at some point, we will. They were both great additions to our team, not only because they're both really good players, but we turned to our leadership council, and these are two members of our leadership council, and we made no decision until we checked with those guys, and I explained to them the caliber of human beings, the caliber of competitive character, the team-first mentality that those guys had, and they were both amongst other guys, and they said, you know, bring them on, and they've been great additions.
2: Coach, right side, first row, right in front of me, please.
5: Good afternoon, Coach. Devontae Smith, basket under review. E plus R equals O. Could you talk about that formula that you've kind of implemented into your team and how they're responding to it, as well as the community that's backing the team?
1: Yeah, I have to give a shout out to the, I guess, founder, creator.

0: you know, you can't totally dictate the outcome all the time, but what you can focus on is your daily response and your seriousness of purpose, your discipline and your daily process, and the outcome will take care of itself. So I didn't know this became like a motivation session and a philosophy session, but that is at the core of how we operate on a daily basis.
1: Coach, your last question, first row, left side.
2: Coach Dan Tortora, wakeupcalldt.com. Going into today, you and I spoke about the roster. You said fire and ice. What does that mean to you?
0: Well, you said something. How did we get the fire and ice? I forget about that.
3: Talking about speed.
0: I'm a big marketing guy, so I love slogans. Fire and ice sounded really good, but how did we get to that?
3: I like the speed with the brawn and the speed with the muscle, so to speak.
0: You said the speed with the muscle, right? With the it just kind of rolled right off my tongue, fire and ice. I don't know why. Hold up. We're deep in ACC territory right now, and one of our rivals, if you will, NC State, had a famous fire and ice year and ago, so let's nix that from the docket. We're going to come up with something else. But, yeah, I think there's a good mix of, you know, that speed and athleticism that we like to play with that size and physicality as well. I'll come up with a nickname. I don't have one right now.
1: Coach, thank you. You and Flory can switch spots.
4: All right, there you go. There's Pat Kelsey answering questions. I don't know about you guys, but sounded pretty upbeat. Texture immediately jumped in there and said, I love the way he answered that first question. Just to sort of review what he had to say from the podium there. Jerry Eves teed him up to answer a question that I think has been on a lot of people's minds and maybe not always properly digested in previewing Louisville, and I think we've tried to call attention to this at times. Zach, keep that up and just see if they show us anything with the players too. Because if they broadcast them at the mic, I certainly wouldn't mind hearing that as well for folks. At least just keep an eye on it if you don't mind. Asked if they is the roster different on purpose, and is it? Were you going for something different based on what you've learned a couple of years here in the ACC? And I think he was pretty revealing. You know, I don't think it's ever a bad sign for a coach to talk about learning that we can't do something a certain way and that we have to change it up and that the results sort of taught us we have to try and approach this thing at least a little bit different way. And I really like it when a coach can still tell you with a straight face, I still am committed to sort of my core ideals, but that we've got to go about it a different way in order to get the results that you, the fan, you, the supporter of this program, have come to expect rightly. And that's the balancing act, I think, that every coach at a new place that doesn't have generation, you know, years and years and years of results on hand to sort of draw on with people is getting people to believe that what you're preaching is going to work while also admitting that you've also got to fine-tune it the whole time. And I think, you know, maybe the best example of kind of the opposite of this was Chris Mack sort of bailing on his kind of core ideals and then unbailing on them and in an effort, I think, to sort of garner support when things got pretty tough after his second year here. But instead of it being something where people are like, all right, he's making some changes, I can't wait to see it, it was, well, he's just kind of doing this to get us off his back. He doesn't believe in this. And he didn't believe in it because he bailed on it as soon as he got back. And this, I don't think you can accuse Pat of sounding anything like that. This was him answering that and saying, yes, we know that we've got to address what has been a constant issue, especially in the most high profile of games, and that is the physicality, rebounding, defense, rim protection, all the gritty stuff that helps you win games that matter in the highest of stress situations against the best opponents.

0: it's been the place where his teams have consistently flopped. And kudos to somebody just being willing to stand up there and say, we know we haven't gotten it done there. And so, yes, his words were, we were very intentional with how we built the roster to emphasize length, defense, rebounding, and rim protection. And you certainly, I think you have to look at what they've done and say that they were obviously going for that. And now with Akizi cleared to go, Carter Knox cleared to go, you've got a roster that's all of those things in a way that none of his previous ones have been, especially with the rim protection with Akizi and Floyd Redonga, which is, I don't know about you guys. I don't know how much more excited you could be about those guys at the center position. It's been a really long time since you had that kind of athleticism and that kind of skill, I think at the center spot. But he did not shy away from, hey, we went and got that stuff, but I don't want to give up on what we've been as a team offensively, which is being super productive, really pushing the pace, and certainly didn't even really sound like he's somebody that was trying to tamp down the three-point shooting. Which I think is interesting that he didn't really say like, yeah, we're gonna emphasize that a little bit less here. Now I think the results, what these guys are kind of naturally good at, it's probably going to mean that you should do some, that a little bit less. But that was, to me, that sounded like a pretty good job of a guy sort of striking the right balance between, yes, we are making changes, but no, it's not because we're abandoning what we do. We're trying to find the best way to be good at that. And in the end, I think that's what you want from your coaches and virtually every uber successful coach at high profile places ends up either accidentally or intentionally being sort of self-reflective, being able to evaluate themselves and find a way to teach and preach what they believe in, but in such a way that works where they're at. Nick Saban didn't do things the exact same way his entire time at Alabama. He had to evolve. Ryan Day gave up play calling on offense, and they won a national championship at Ohio State. That was not me sucking up to Zach when I said that. But it probably didn't hurt.
1: Well, you can anytime you want to.
0: It's not going to hurt, right? It's what great coaches do. He was asked about L.J. Wells and Seth Trimble. Like many of us, lighthearted as much as one can be by pointing out that the modern environment for college sports has forced him to also become an expert on a total restraining order is, and an injunction, and a stay, and relief. We should have done this a long time ago, having a bingo card of legal words that we now have to really know in a sports context. But he said, basically, look, those guys are great players and great people, which we always love when they're great players, but even better people. We love when coaches tell us that. And that their plan is to proceed like they're going to get eligible and adjust when the time requires it. And I don't know that that's the worst thing in the world from him either. So we can talk about all of that and more. We'll take a quick break here. We are also expecting him and the players on the set of the ACC Network's coverage of ACC Media Days. Like right now, Georgia Tech, new head coach is there, Scott Cross. Luke Hancock is there, so that's why he's not here. And so we are expecting Pat there at around 3:45. We're going to let you hear that, too. We'll try to carry that live as well. They're both going to be on the Field of 68, who are also there. I don't know that we want to, or that it's really fair to Field of 68 to just like stream that, too. But we might. We'll play that kind of by ear. But we'll sort of bounce back and forth between what's ailing the football season and the football program right now, and the excitement around the upcoming men's and women's basketball seasons here throughout the show. Tyler Griever, again, going to join us here at about 4:30 or so until 6 as well coming up here. So we'll take a quick break here. We'll be right back on The Drive on Attendeville.
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1: 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Mark Ennis here on a Tuesday. Like I said, we are expecting Pat Kelsey to hit the ACC Network tip-off broadcast around a quarter till. And we will let you hear that. We just heard him answer a handful of questions at ACC Media Days. Every time I listen to one of those broadcasts, Dan Tortora has named the show something else. Dan Tortora, I remember when I would go and it would be Dan Tortora Sports. It's something. It really is something different every single time. I don't know. I don't know what that's about. All right. We'll let you hear that. The biggest parts from Pat Kelsey there at the podium were that they, yes, in fact, did learn things from his first couple of years here at Louisville, but that in order to succeed at a level that I think everybody else wants to see from him, they realize they've had to make some changes in terms of the people that they bring in. We address the roster, the deficiencies with the team at the roster level, emphasizing things that maybe they have not emphasized previously amongst guys that they've brought in by wanting to focus on defense, rebounding, and rim protection. And I think the rim protection is the most interesting part of that out of all of it, because it's been a non-factor. And you brought in the biggest factor in the country at that. And so watching how they do things with an incredibly skilled, instinctive, natural shot blocker when you've never really had that and you've never really tried to defend with a philosophy built around having that will be interesting. It'll be a change for Pat. But I think if you're a fan, you love the fact that your coach is up there saying, look, I still think I know what I'm doing, but I need a change. We've got to grow. We have to improve. We have to change. And we're addressing it in multiple ways. And I think you could still, you know, maintain some skepticism and some anxiety about it if he had just brought in different players. But I think the fact that he made some real staff changes and brought in guys with a specific kind of background, with a specific kind of experience, who are not yes men that he already knows and who won't challenge him to go along with these changes, it validates what he's saying. The actions are in line with the words. And it's a wholesale embracing of I recognize we got to do things a different way in the non-offensive part of the game. And I think as a fan, it's exciting to think about what they're going to be able to do there. And he sounds excited about it, too. So kudos to Pat there at ACC Media Days. All right, I wanted to wait until a little bit later, but I think we should probably go ahead and go there because I think a number of you have already texted in questions in the text line about this, please. Asking about, you know, reports from earlier with some comments from the athletic director, Josh Hurd.

about talking with Jeff about the disappointment of the season. One of you, you know, texted it in kind of right away, wanting us to talk about it. So I don't mind doing that. And it's not out of line for you all to be wondering sort of where are the changes to be made when there's this weird outbreak of coordinator changes happening mid-game and mid-season already. But earlier today, you know, it was reported, it was a quote from Josh Hurd, that that basically he had met with Jeff Brohm on Sunday. And I think to some people, it felt like it was reported that basically Josh went in there and ripped him a new one. And look, Matt will be in here on Thursday, so he can defend his own tweet here. But he's not the only one. But I think it kind of got some one-sided legs once Matt tweeted this, and I just wanted to talk about it for just a second, because I think we got a little bit fuller picture than this now. He tweeted that Louisville AD Josh Hurd said in today's annual meeting of the EULA board, the Athletic Association board, that he sat down with head coach Jeff Brohm this past Sunday and had a conversation with him about how he can make his staff better. Also made sure to note that the board of directors, given the resources that are poured into the program, losses, regardless of how small, are quote-unquote magnified. And I think there is some concern from folks at U of L that it made it sound like Josh went in there and was like, listen, what can you do to make your staff better? What needs to happen to make your staff better? As if that's the only thing that was discussed and that it was sort of being thrown on Jeff. And it doesn't sound like that's the whole picture or the whole thing that was discussed. Although, to be clear, it's not less than that. And I don't know how the rest of you feel, but like one of the sort of the hypotheticals I think we were kind of kicking around yesterday is like, if you are Josh Hurd, like how do you sort of address this? You know, talk about coaches having a balancing act of being able, willing to adjust and sticking with their core principles as an AD. You know, you have a balancing act of sort of empowering coaches to do things their way, but also being responsible for their results. And somewhere along the line, the results drawing you into having to make, you know, insist upon some changes. And it sounds like Josh Hurd is already to the place where he's wanting to talk about this with Jeff. But I think it's important to kind of note, you know, Josh got on Twitter just a little while ago, not terribly long before we even took the air, and basically said he just wanted to be clear to everybody that when he talked to Jeff on Sunday, he said it starts with him, himself, Josh Hurd. Hey, what needs to happen for me too? And that's, you know, I think if you know Josh at all, if you've talked to people who work with him, that's pretty consistent with how he is. He's not, he's a pretty humble guy. And that's pretty good leadership to say, all right, what's a Jocko Willing, like his big thing is, you know, radical ownership, extreme ownership. All right, I'm the AD. This isn't going well. It's my responsibility. What do I do? But going to Jeff Brohm on Sunday after that game and saying, what can I do? And in that context, then saying, all right, what can you do? What needs to happen? And so I think not publicly denying by any means, Josh, that he went to him and was like, look, man, what needs to happen with the staff because it's not getting done. But that it was in the larger context of a conversation around what does everybody need to do differently? All right, we went a certain way this season, and it's not going well. What happened? Can we fix it now? And what do you need the admin to do differently to help you too? Which I think is probably exactly what you'd want your athletic director to do, is to say, we're going to make we're going to ask you some tough questions about the staff and how it's been assembled and what you're asking everybody to do, because we just can't afford to not win at a certain level, and we're in danger of it here. But if we're going to ask you what you need to do differently, please, in your opinion, tell us what we need to do differently. And so
you know, I think folks at U of L are worried that the conversation was being painted like he went in there and sort of ripped Jeff a new one, when it was really a, let's talk about how this can be different, including what needs to be done from this side of things. The suits, what do we need to do differently for you? And then you tell us, what's going wrong here? Why isn't this working out the way that we had hoped that it would, or the way that we anticipated? And I don't know about you guys, I think that's pretty good leadership. That's what needs to happen. And I think there's something to be said for going to a coach who maybe, you know, they didn't have a great PR summer between the two of them. And I think you could, a lesser person would go to Jeff and be like, you want to throw me out of your office again? Or whatever, right? Just sort of, you know, gloat over the fact, like, the summer, there was one kind of narrative out there. And now what? But instead, this is about getting the job done. And saying, you need to be thinking about what you're not doing right, and so do we. And that we can't really address one without the other. But it certainly sounds to me like what really needs, what is happening here is there is an awareness from the top to Jeff, it can't stay like this. And that we're all going to have to sort of figure out what the solutions are. And there's going to have to be some changes made. That does seem like Jeff's way of, or Josh's way of saying to Jeff, there will need to be some changes made. We're willing to listen to what we need to do differently for you too. Because the best outcome here is Jeff Brohm gets this stuff figured out. But maybe somebody sort of steps in and is like, but you need to, we're going to have to insist that we do things a little bit differently here. Still going to have to be the way you want it, but the outcome, you know, the options are going to have to reflect the fact that you've been totally empowered, and it hasn't gone great. And that the input of some others are going to be needed here. And I think it's going to be fascinating to see if maybe that's a morale boost. Maybe deep down Jeff will sort of just be able to relax now that he knows that like it's not all on him. But it seems like that's what happened today. We'll talk about this again a little bit more here. But let's go ahead. Let's take a quick break here. We'll come back. We are expecting Pat Kelsey on the ACC Network at the podium. Or excuse me, on the set of the ACC Network show there at ACC Basketball Media Days. And we'll let you hear that as well to wrap up the 3 o'clock hour here.

0: the 3 o'clock hour here on the drive on 9th on the Mill. 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
1: 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First in Atlanta at 6 Eastern, tied at one game each, the Braves face the Dodgers.
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1: 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Mark Ennis here on a Tuesday, ACC Basketball Media Days. Continuing, again, we heard Pat Kelsey at the podium. We might play that again later in the show. It's a short video there. Just to let you guys hear some of that from earlier today, him addressing the roster and the intentionality of building a roster that's different than in the past for reasons that they have learned and adjusted. Grown based on a couple of years here in the ACC, and I don't know how that could be anything other than exciting. And what an interesting kind of juxtaposition of conversations to be having around the optimism of a coach saying like, hey, look, it hasn't been great, and we're trying to do some things differently, and the conversation that it seems like we're having about football right now, where it's where I don't think that tone is really out there. And I think this is a real challenge for Jeff, messaging this sort of thing. You know, I think he is very much an old school football guy. And I think, you know, football means everything to him. I think this place really matters to him. I don't think you have a guy that is complacent or that is resting on his laurels or just counting on everyone loving him because he's Jeff Brohman from Louisville. I don't think any of that is true. But I do wonder about just sort of the modern expectations we have for coaches. Spencer, it looks like we're going to get Pat in just a second, does it not?
2: I'll let you know.
1: On the feed, I think he's coming up after the, I think after the commercial break. You know, the modern expectation of coaches that you have to be more than just a gruff old football coach. You know, and I don't think any of us expect Jeff Brohm to turn into Lane Kiffin or whatever. And I don't know how many of us ever really thought that we'd be in a position where we would need reassurance from Jeff. And I don't know that as a head coach he's ever been in a position to have to really do that. You know, he's always been successful and could be a little more successful. And this is the earliest things have looked this rough. And it's never been more about sort of decisions that he made than it is right now. And it won't be easy for him, I think, to sort of step into and embrace the rallying, reassuring role. And his manner in press conferences is fine when things are fine. And his demeanor is fine when it works. But when it doesn't, it's worrisome.

0: and it's grating, I think, at times to just to not, because people know that you need to work on the mistakes. What they want to hear is what you're doing.
1: Yeah, we're not asking for, like, trade secrets for you to broadcast to the opponents, but it's like there needs to be some kind of action, some kind of plan. And I know some people probably viewing it as Josh Hurd versus Jeff Brom, and it kind of seems that way. I mean, like, Matt, I don't think he was trying to start something, but he was just reporting what was said by Josh Hurd. And it's like these guys want to be collaborative. They want to work together to do what's best for Louisville football. Like, they want to move Louisville football in the right direction. And hopefully they can put aside their differences, because I don't think this one was as egregious as this past offseason, which you coupled that with, you know, Jeff Brom. Was he interested in Penn State or Michigan? Or, like, how serious was the discussions? But that stuff happened. At the very least, there was some smoke around there. And to come back and start 2-3 when you had a wandering eye potentially last year, like, it doesn't bode well to see to the fans about, like, how serious do you take this job and do you even want to be here? Because it doesn't seem that way based on some of the answers we've gotten.
0: Yeah, I think it's fair to want a different message when the results are below what you know had hoped for up to this point. Looks like Pat about to run into the set here. Spencer, if you want to go ahead and go to that, I guess. And let them talk about that at some point.
2: I need you guys to see this athleticism from Coach Pat Kelsey.
3: That is a brutal vertical.
4: Oh, not the vert.
2: Listen, I don't. You still got it.
4: At least you got all of them.
2: You still got it.
5: It was on the lowest setting.
4: Did you challenge Coach Walls?
5: He had no part of it.
2: Yeah, he wanted no part. He was worried about those Achilles.
4: Mad hops.
2: But you have bunnies, Coach. Great to see you. Pat Kelsey joining us now here on set as you make your media rounds here. Year three, it feels like you've been there forever at this point. As you look at this upcoming year, what is it for you personally as the head coach that you are keying in on when you're taking the floor with this particular squad, as you continue to grow, too, in this role?
5: Yeah, the last 2 years have been good, and the trajectory of the program's going here. We got to keep it going. You know, the standard at the University of Louisville, as Luke knows, is – look it up in those rafters and challenge him to put banners up there. And I'm well aware of that. I love the roster construction. I love the makeup of our guys from a competitive character standpoint. And, you know, the hope is to keep that thing going like this. This city deserves it.
4: Yep. A lot of changes in the offseason with the staff. Our guy Peyton Siva going to St. John's, some others. Yet you guys still managed to put together this unbelievable transfer class. What was it like this summer? And then also, speak on why a guy like Woolley was the one you keyed on. We got to keep this guy.
5: Yeah. I'm thrilled with the way we rounded out our staff and Ed and Sean and Ed and John. You know, losing a guy like Peyton who got to go play for his college coach and playing for a coach that's going to be on the Mount Rushmore when he's retired. If he's not there already, he probably is. And then you mentioned Adrian Woolley, and you even mentioned it. Like, gosh, I sat down and talked to him. He's so disciplined. He's so regimented. That is Adrian Woolley. His seriousness of purpose, his daily process, how much he loves hoop. He was big for us, man, last year. You know, he was a little bit of the odd man out with in our guard room until Michael went down. And, you know, he really took off, and we're expecting him to have a big-time year for us this year.
6: Is it strange to have a total rebuild almost, but yet have everything in place? I mean, like, again, that's the new world of college basketball. But, I mean, so when you rebuilt this roster, you talk about roster construction, what was in the back of your mind?
5: Yeah, you know, a lot of people have asked that. You've learned a lot. I think it's important as you go through these first two seasons, and we've done a lot of things really, really well, but there's some meat left on the bone. There's things that we needed to improve on, and one point of emphasis was us improving our rim protection, Coach. The teams that we went up against that were just the big, strong, physical, athletic teams with size were the ones that we were struggling with a little bit, and we were very intentional about building a team that could rebound at a high level, defend at a high level, but then still be able to play an explosive, exciting offense like we do.
4: Coach, I love me some point guards.
2: Mm-hmm. No way.
4: And y'all, I guess you said y'all are the point guard you.
5: Yeah. Why
4: point
5: not?
4: Guard, you got Chucky Hepburn, you got Michael Bowen Jr., now you got Jackson Chelsea.
5: I mean, if you're a PG out there,

0: Mr. T-Rex. I'll bring your favorite candy, a lollipop with a really long stick. You show me the way out of Holiday World's Dino Corn Maze. It's 12 acres. My dad says we took the scenic route. I say we got lost. Deal?
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8: This is SportsCenter. I'm John Ryder. The baseball postseason's divisional round rolls on today with a pair of games, both in the National League, both on ESPN Radio and the ESPN app. Lefty Chris Sale and the Braves face Yoshinobu Yamamoto and the Dodgers in Game 3 in Atlanta with a series tied at 1. Both starters won 14 games this season. On-air coverage starts at 5:30 Eastern. Then it's the Brewers against the Padres in San Diego. Padres facing elimination, third baseman Manny Machado.
9: I just know that the group is, we're ready for a fight, to get to where we want to get to win the biggest trophy in our game. It's not an easy job. It's a tough road, and you got to deal with a lot of adversity. And I will say this group has stopped. Those aren't the first comments that we've heard about us this year.
8: And the Padres setting veteran righty Nick Pivetta to the hill. It's his fourth career postseason start. He's 1-1 with a 2.86 ERA in the postseason. Milwaukee Conference with righty Dustin May on ESPN Radio and the app at 9 p.m. Eastern. Ravens quarterback Lamar Jackson not expected to play in Sunday night's game against the Falcons in Atlanta with a sprained ankle.
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1: Welcome back into the drive here on 93.9 The Ville. Mark is here on a Tuesday. We'll go ahead and open up these phone lines if you want to get in here. 8150-93.9, 3831, and 93.9 for the UPS jobs text line. We've been letting you hear a little bit of Pat Kelsey and the crew from ACC basketball media days. Just let you hear Pat on the ACC network, the studio show there, after hearing him at the podium as well. Pretty heavy emphasis from him on learning the lessons of the first couple of seasons here. I think it's about all you can really ask for from a head coach, insisting that they're going to build the roster a different way, and that the results necessitate that, not being so arrogant as to think that there's not something to learn or something that you can get better at and grow from with the way that you've done things, and that, I think we all know virtually every ultra-successful coach has had that sort of thing, that they have a core that they believe in, and that they have to tinker with the execution of it and the people around them and make changes, from those changes until you find what works. And I think that the only constant that you're really looking for is a willingness, right? a humility and a willingness to do that. And honestly, football is maybe like the only place where I think coaches sort of try to get away with acting like they don't really have to hear from or listen to anybody. And I'm not even saying that Jeff is doing that. I don't think he is. But the reason that we're having this conversation is Pat talking about very publicly having done that, and the fact that I think having been pretty frank about recognizing that the results aren't where people want them to be, and that that's going to require some changes, actually had a pretty easy time, I think, getting people to rally to his support. And that kind of being the ironic paradox about coaches who dig in kind of a stubborn way, not wanting to show or admit that something isn't working, but the ones that do, while still sort of convincing people that they know what they're doing, are the ones that people want to support. Hey, he's not just going to sort of keep doing the same things the same way until the thing falls apart. And Louisville's not the only place where this sort of thing's going on. We talked yesterday about Jim Mora and Colorado State firing a coach in the middle of the game. I don't know that anybody wants to do that with Mark Ivey. Well, you may have wanted to. I probably shouldn't say it that way, right? There probably were people who
2: would have. Yes, the fan base. Anyone. I don't know how good Steve Ellis would have been at calling plays, but I feel like he would have been a better solution at times this year.
1: But even Cal, admitting that they made a change. In play callers during the middle of the game as well, as things are not going great for Tosh DuPois in his first year there with Ron Rivera as the their GM there. It feels like the speed with which decisions get made and the patience that people have for what feels like it just isn't working has never been lower or faster, and that people realize I'm not gonna. Coaches have, I think, realized now that you're really, really directly dependent on a lot of people to help prop you up in terms of supporting you in the roster. You're not just going to be able to force people to put up with something if you can't convince them that it's going to work. And if it's not working, you can't lie to them that it is either. And Smith, I don't. How do you read somebody like Tosh DuPois' first time as a head coach at a place like Cal, just saying, "Hey, I got to get rid of this guy. We have to make a play caller change right now." Like 5 games into year one.
2: See, I don't like that at all.
1: I don't either.
2: And Moore's in his first year at Colorado State. I don't know how long this defense coordinator has been working with him, if this is their first year together or not. But that's why, like, Brohm's not that guy who's, like, he's cut the way he needs to be. But I don't see him doing a mid-season, like, demotion or play caller change. Unless the wheels just completely fall off and, you know, God forbid we're 2-6 at some point. And it's like, we need this to change, or else we could be looking at another, you know, 2 or 3 win season down the line if we don't change immediately. But I think he will keep Ivy as the play caller and just let the season play out and then reevaluate after the season, because if they don't get better, there's no chance that Mark Ivy is the at least the play caller. He might have the DC title, but he's likely play caller next year if they don't improve.
1: All right, let's get to the phones. Let you guys weigh in on this and whatever else is on your hearts here today. And we'll start with Will. Will, thanks for giving us a call here on the drive on Attendable. What's up, buddy?
3: Hey, guys. Hey, man, I tell you, this subject is so fascinating because, you know, with the, just take the economy, right? You know, dollars drying up, donors drying up. You know, it's a fascinating thing. I mean, I'm a Louisville fan. You probably know I call on Louisville's behalf all the time. But I tell you what, I think after next year, Jeff will leave on his own. I tell you why. Okay, we're in the middle of a pack, I think, financially, as far as money to the program, to the football. I think I heard that. We're in the middle of the pack. Okay, so you got all these other schools way ahead of us. You only get so much time to grab that dollar. And us Louisville people, we're fickle. We'll do something else. I'm scared next Friday, man, with that stadium. There's a lot of options, and we're not grooming the young kids to be fans. My son graduated from U of L. Guess what? He knows the score, but I would probably have to, like, bribe him to get him to a game. They just don't have the old school mentality that some of us have, right? Okay, so the reason I think he may leave is this. I don't think Jeff is designed to put up with what could come. If we end up 4 or 5 games or 6 games, I don't think he's ready for the criticism. I don't think that Brohm lineage is ready for what's going to come down. You see? And I think he's just going to say, I'm out. And if you really think about it, sometimes you think you want something. Man, it really, you know what I'm saying? You think it's that perfect fit. And what it really shows is, man, don't hire your legends from your town. Because when it goes awry, everybody feels bad. So, what do you think?
1: Yeah, but hey, listen, I appreciate the call there, Will. I don't think the lesson from Jeff Brohm is that, like, it's like, you know, like, don't meet your heroes, like, don't hire your favorite guys. I don't think that at all. There are plenty of guys who go back to, like, their place, and it's fine. But there is no perfect football coach. So whatever was going to happen here, Jeff was going to fail at something. And I use fail very, very, very loosely. Like, whatever happened with Jeff's in his results here, they weren't going to win the ACC every year and make the college football playoff every year. Like, there were going to be things that plagued him. And I think he's been super successful at places where they are underdogs. And those places have always, I thought, kind of brought out the desperate artist in him. And I am fascinated by the idea that Louisville doesn't challenge him that way. You know, I know that a number of you have called and texted, and you see the tweets and stuff, you know, kind of pointing out that where are the Purdue locker room speeches, the Western Kentucky locker room speeches, where it's like, these people don't think you're worth anything, you know. They don't think you belong out there with them, and everyone's ready to go and just fight, you know, gnaw their way through the locker room wall to get out to the field, and not feeling like you're getting that Jeff Brohm. And I don't think that's crazy.
2: I think we got it year one, the year we made the ACC title game with Jack Plummer quarterback. Like, I think he's also the victim of success. I think that year, being as good as we were right off the bat, we thought every year was going to be like that, or at least contending for an ACC championship berth every year. And again, they could rally the troops because, again, they're behind the eight ball right now, 0-2 in conference play, or 1-2 in conference play, but they could give themselves a puncher's chance if they win out. Again, tall task ahead based on the results so far, but he is the victim of success from year one. And I think it was Ethan Moore pointed out, I think it was in the 1912 Discord, it was like he went 10-1, he's like 20-15 or something since then. Like, his record has not been great since the great start that we had with Jeff Brohm. And something's got to change quick.
1: Yeah. Listen, I don't think that – look, there's nothing magical about hiring a former alumni, and there's nothing forbidden about it either. You know, it's just as wrong to say you should never do that. Don't do it. It's about the person. It's about the person. And it's really up to Jeff whether he can, maybe it means too much to him, that he can't be objective about things. And if he leaves in that kind of scenario, then that's not the worst thing for anybody. And you know, that's the downside of having a lot of family on staff, is that it becomes about other things than just being objective and winning. Like all that matters. But I don't think that you can forbid it or say that it's automatically a guarantee. I think the reason that resonates so much with us, the idea of like a former one of ours, is that we think Louisville's a kind of a unique place. And football coaches have just used Louisville so much. It has just, it's been such a springboard that all you've wanted is somebody who sees it for more than it's been to the other coaches. And that, who else could that be but an alumni? And in this case, a guy that's from here. Like, not only an alumni, but like, you fish fry in the bones kind of guy. And that they, wanting to see what the program can be like if you could just get somebody to stay any kind of a substantial time and that person be good. And guys, they're winning 9 games a year. This is not bad. It is not in any way bad. And I think that's something that Josh Hurd was even kind of, you know, making clear to everybody today too, as there's been this reporting about them meeting. These are not bad results. But they're not what's expected or hoped for either.

0: And that's not one that I feel like there is. I don't have hope that they're going to figure something out. I think what you're going to have to do is try to maximize and get by.
1: I mean, this is one of the things last offseason when they were bringing all these transfers, you know, Cone Inniger, others, where it's like, we don't have a DC in place. Yeah. And it was really worrisome. And it seemed like they had a plan. And they did have the plan. Obviously, it was to eventually promote Ivy and Ellis to co-DCs, Ivy to be play caller. And it just, you know, to this point, it hasn't worked. But you bring up a good point. Like, Brom has been ultra successful. Like, 9 and 10 win years before him doesn't come around that often. And it's not like Scott Frost in Nebraska bad.
0: Right.
1: But also, it's not, you know, Kirby Smart at Georgia. He's a Georgia alum. He's won 2 titles there. Again, see what you will. Lately, they are winning 10, 11 games year in and year out there. And we're not there. And I don't think Lowell's ever going to be in the category of Georgia, but who thought Indiana was going to be in that category a couple years ago? And look where they are today. So I think there is high potential with Jeff Brohm. Like, the ceiling should be high, but the floor is also really high with Jeff Brohm, too. Like, the bottom has not fallen out yet.
0: Yes. And look, this year isn't over either. I would, you know, it's not a one-to-one scenario or analogy here, but, you know, Miami, a lot of people were like, I don't know about this with Miami when they lost their second game of the year to SMU. They lost to Louisville at home, they lost to SMU, and everyone was like, you loaded up with that roster and you've got Malachi Toney and you got all, you know, you spent all this money and Reuben Bain and all this, and you've got 2 losses and you're not even going to make the ACC championship game. And they didn't throw in the towel. And they ended up mowing down everybody in the ACC the rest of the year, make the college football playoff as an at-large to get all the way to the national championship game. Like, teams are allowed to get up off the mat. We don't just extrapolate how they're doing right now to the end of the year, and that's who they are. Like, this is a dynamic thing. And I don't think it's right to just worst-case scenario this thing all the time. And there's nothing about what Jeff's done since he's been here that tells you that that is what's going to happen. But this is the first time we've kind of been in the situation without a bigger and better adult on the defensive side than what they've got right now. Like, Ron English was pretty important. And I think we're feeling the sting of that now. All right, let's get to Miguel in here next. Miguel, welcome in to the job, buddy. What's up?
2: Hey, guys.
0: Hey, bud.
2: Mark, you're speaking rationally, all right? You bring up a lot of good points, all right? So you took some of the sting out of what I wanted to really apply. But a quick basketball question before I bitch about football. What is the latest with Seth Trimble? Is it dead, or is he petitioning a different way or in a different state, or –
0: Yeah,
2: what's the deal?
0: What's happening now is, all right, Keith Warner, don't be mad at me, but I'm gonna do my best to reiterate what I understand legally as a guy that was an econ major at U of L and does sports radio. So basically, the Kentucky Court of Appeals said you should not have gotten a restraining order. The remedy that was given to the players that made them eligible wasn't right, and that they need to go back to Brian Edwards, the local judge who gave them that, have an evidentiary hearing, and he needs to issue something else. And that hearing has been set now for October 14th. So there's a hearing on the 14th with Brian Edwards. I suspect, you know, on the merits, he'll issue whatever is the appropriate remedy that will make them eligible again, and then it will be a matter of can the NCAA win on appeal again. But, yeah, I don't think we're done seeing Seth Trimble and LJ Wells for U of L.
2: Okay. All right.
0: I hope that makes sense.
2: At this point, it does. It sounds like it's just a technicality at this point, and someone that's already ruled in our favor, it's about to come back in front of him on the 14th. So,
0: that's right.
2: Okay.
0: Yep.
2: All right. Optimism reigns.
0: There
2: so,
0: you go.
2: Look, with football, man, so your points are valid, and yeah, so Miami, the thing with last year, but in 2 losses, and they can still make the ACC championship game, this, that, and the other, and all that, and optimism, and yay, you know. But this team doesn't look like it has the ability to turn it around. And it's not just the team. Like, this coaching staff, you know, like, I love Jeff.

0: I'm pulling for him. I think, you know, in the ideal situation, he's a good coach and he's in his hometown and he'll never leave. And this is, we can finally, you know, breathe a sigh of relief that we've got a guy that wants to be here, right? And a legit guy, right? So all of that put aside, he's still responsible for the program and he's still responsible for staffing his coaching staff and putting guys in place that are, don't share the same last name, frankly, you know? And if we learned anything with Bobby, the comparisons aren't fair because Bobby is a POS, right? And he's a great coach, but he's not a good guy. And he mailed it in 18. Like, it was awful. It was gross.
1: Yeah.
0: So Jeff will never do that, okay? But he's got guys on his staff that may not rub potential coaches the right way. And Bobby had the same thing. He couldn't bring in talented individuals to coach pieces of his team, which is what any head coach needs, obviously. So, man, and he's as loyal as he's a loyal dude. So I don't know the remedy, but I don't think the comparison. I appreciate the optimism, but this is not a Miami 25 situation, right? That being said, I'll preface this by saying I know how lame it is to bitch about officiating, but Saturday was gross from the standpoint of two plays that were, in ACC, you know, we've got full transparency and like, let's take you into the booth and like, you know, all of this. And as soon, like, as they're going to the booth, some guy, like the lead guy there is just already, he already had his mind made up on two massive plays. Keywon Brown scored on a touchdown. He was not down. We scored on the very next play. This is like last play of the third quarter, first play of the fourth, whatever. And he broke the plane, and he was not down. And as it's like going to the booth, the guy, you can hear the guy going, I see his knees down. Now let's just go to another angle. And you're like, dude, you've already made up your mind. And you're like, your shiny ball over here. Let's look at this, by the way. And he did the same thing with the fumble. He, like, that play was, I knew it was obvious that it was going to be overturned or held, whichever it was ruled on the field. I don't recall, but he fumbled. He lost control. He regained control and straight up the ground caused it. But the guy had his mind made up from the jump. As soon as they went to the booth, the replay booth, this guy was like, yeah, so, okay, here's what we're going to do. It was nauseating to listen to that chump. And, listen, I've heard people complain about ACC officiating. I've done it myself for, I don't know, 10 years. But, dude, it's straight up now where it's not even really, like, games are oftentimes not fun to watch because it's just a matter of time before the officiating just steps in it and just bones it so badly that it makes, like, the outcome of the game just like, dude, whatever, man. I mean, it's like we have no control over this because these chumps are running the show. So, anyway, long-winded. Thanks for the time.
1: Yep, you bet.
0: It's basketball season.
1: Yeah, appreciate it, Miguel. Thanks. Yeah, you know, on the Keywon Brown fumble, I thought this what you said happened as well. I thought he fumbled it, regained it, and then hit the ground. And I was struck by the fact that the guy, whoever it is, I guess, at the ACC that is leading that conversation, I was kind of surprised that he jumps in there, like, saying, this is what we're going to say, and then, like, let's look at it and make sure that's what we should say. Now, I think it's really more about the speed with which you can get the replays done, that they're trying to sort of hurry things along. But I did think it was weird that it sounded like they kind of already had a decision made before they'd ever pulled the video up at all. Like, that was odd. And it's, you know, I'm all for transparency, but I hate what I'm hearing.
2: It was like, here's the fumble right here. It's like, okay, but you keep watching the video, and it does appear he regains it. And again, the ground supposedly came.

0: calls a fumble, though I think I've seen several times where the ground has, and they have kept the ruling, but that's neither here nor there. But it's like, did Kiwan, and again, who knows what would have happened, like, but the way we were driving there, we'd have the lead at some point.
1: Yeah.
0: And, but again, we're sitting here 2-3, and it's frustrating, because we should have won that game regardless of the ref's intervention or not.
1: All right, let's squeeze Eric in here before we take a quick break, come back and talk with Ken Spencer on the other side here. Eric, welcome into Drive Bud. What's up?
2: Hey, I hope everybody's doing good, man. And I tell you, I thank y'all for all of the caller, or the shows, and because it's therapy. I mean, nothing to scoff at. So, I mean, thank y'all. I mean, I'm ready. I'm sort of ready to turn the page, even though it sucks that we're on a losing streak. But you got to turn the page, man. And yeah. Florida State's going to be tough. I mean, we're going to have to play as good as we did against Ole Miss and SMU to beat them. And I think we can. I mean, I think when you look at the razor-thin margin that we've been losing games, I mean, it reminds me back in 1992, that year. That was the year, you know, Coach Brown was at Ohio State against Kirk Herbstreit. And we lost 19-20. That's 1 point. Then we lost 24-26. Against Wyoming, that's 3 points. And then against Syracuse, we lost 9-15. That's 6 points. So in a matter of 9 points, that was a difference of three games, which we would have been 8-3 that year and probably got a good bowl game. So, I mean, I guarantee you that coaches, Coach Brom, all the coaches, the players, the staff, you know, all of them are all in it and just, you know, oh man, we got to get this win, and I just hope that the fans are there. I'm planning on being there. Are you going to be at the tailgate, Mark?
1: Oh yeah, we'll be out there. We'll be doing the show from there on Friday for sure.
2: Oh, well, it's going to be beautiful weather. I mean, it's really going to be nice, and
1: we're due for that too.
2: But, yeah, and I mean, just let's look for like the offensive explosion. I mean, let's curtail the penalties, which happened last game. And just shore up the defense, and just, you know, use each game as a learning experience. And you know, still we played against some good teams, man. I mean, Ole Miss and SMU, I mean, they're good teams, and Wake Forest is looking like it's a good team. So, and then basketball today, I'm optimistic. What about the potential? I know everybody knows about Louisville versus St. John's and Rick Pitino early on. Would that not be something for Thanksgiving?
1: All right, look, Eric, I appreciate the call there, buddy. The non-conference schedule is loaded with opportunities. And, I, you know, hopefully, you know, court goes the right way and you end up with the roster that is everything that you're kind of hoping it to be. There you go. Different right way there. And if so, Louisville's going to have as good of a lineup roster as anybody, and watching it sort of match up with others. Should be a hell of a lot of fun this season. All right, we'll take a quick break, come back. We'll talk with Ken Spencer on the other side here. On the Drive on Ethan Lowe. Be right back.

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1: That's going back! Leaping at the wall! It's a record! Tank Davis with his second of the game, his 32nd of the season, and he is the top slugger in single-season ACC history. That's 32 home runs for the sophomore from Philly.
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1: Welcome back into the drive here on 93.9 The Ville. Happy to be joined, like we are this time, just about every week, by Kent Spencer, WHS. Kent, how's life treating you, buddy? Doing all right?
2: All right, man, the sun's shining, and I'm doing good.
1: Very, very good. All right, let's... Where do we start here with football? Do we work backwards from what's going on right now, or do you want to go back to Saturday and work up to what's happening today? I'll let you decide.
2: Buddy, let me tell you something. I care about you so much. This is your show. Let's rock and roll the way that you want to rock.
1: Fair enough. The disappointment with the loss at NC State and glaring issues, especially on the defensive side of the ball. I'm not a big fan of, you know, firing coaches midseason or anything, but it's hard not to look at what's happening defensively and say, boy, you gambled on a certain way of doing things on defense, and it's not working at all.
2: No, it's not working. And to be quite honest with you, like, I mean, as I sit here right now, like, how bad do they miss Ron English?
1: Yeah.
2: And so, like, you know, I mean, if you look at Brohm's first 3 years here, you know, English, the defense outperformed the offense in two of the three.
1: Yeah.
2: And so I don't know what happened there, but, like, you know, him leaving hurt this coaching staff. It just did. And so, you know, especially, like, I think for the most part they were doing a pretty good job on first and second down, but then just getting gashed on third downs. And that's just, and it wasn't like guys were making competitive catches. Dudes were wide open. And it feels like Louisville so far, like for the entire season, not just this week, for the entire season, it really feels like they're confused on the back end. And, you know, at some point, yeah, it may be on the players, but sometimes it's up to the coaches to make sure the players understand the assignment, and you're putting the players that actually understand the assignment in the game and can execute it.
1: Does it look to you like Jeff Brohm's having fun? And I don't mean that in a way that where it's like, well, why, should he look like they're having fun? He's having fun if they're losing, but even winning, like it, he doesn't. This seems like it's a very, very, very heavy responsibility for him. The striving doesn't look like it sort of channels something good in him right now. What do you think?
2: What you're saying is he doesn't look like he's coaching free like he did at Purdue or Western Kentucky, right? And so I think I can agree with that because, I mean, he probably puts a tremendous amount of weight on this being what this is for him and this being where he grew up. And I would imagine he has a tremendous amount of responsibility to try to get this place over the hump. And sometimes I think when you feel that, it doesn't allow you to be as the coach that you truly need to be in the moment. And I think people, and I'm not in the building, right? But I would imagine, like, when you feel that way, like, everybody else feels that way. And so that's not something that you probably want to project. Like I said, that may be the opposite from the case inside the building, but from the outside looking in, like, when he doesn't look like he's having fun, I can't imagine a lot of people are doing the same.
3: Kent, first off, I just want to say hi, buddy.
2: How are you?
3: I'm good, dude. I want to get your take on this supposed meeting between Hurd and Brohm that Matt McGavick of WHAS reported a little bit on today. Just what is your big takeaway from that in terms of, I guess, Josh telling Jeff, hey, look, what's going on with the staff, but also taking some of the blame, putting the onus on himself for the overall shortcoming of the football program so far.
2: Yeah, so my thinking about the staff, right, like it feels like let's say you made a change within the defensive staff. What are you going to do? Like how do you move the pieces around? Like this just may be what it needs to be for the rest of the season. Like I don't – I, I'm,

0: you know, just out loud, like, I don't know what they could do. But, well, okay, so Steve Ellis is the co-DC. Do you make sure that he calls plays, right? And if you take it away from one person, like it feels like it could get a lot messier than it already is if you really just start trying to, like, throw a Hail Mary. And maybe, you know, that's what some people want. But I just don't know what direction that you're going to go in that direction. Other than that, you know, Hurd saying what he said today, just between me and you guys on the fence, like, you remember a couple weeks ago, Mark, when we said, like, for when Vince sent out that tweet, like, sometimes you don't hit send?
1: Yeah.
0: Like, I feel like that today was like, man, sometimes you just need to keep some things behind closed doors. And so I don't know if that needed to be out in the public eye today, that those things were discussed. You know, if anything, just come out and say, like, look, I am in full support of what, you know, what Jeff is doing. We have the utmost confidence that he is going to get this thing turned around, because we know there was friction between those two over the summer. And so you can probably assess, like, maybe there's doubters that relationship between those two are still probably not on the best of terms. Maybe it is, maybe it's not. But I just don't think everything needs to be in the public eye in some things when you're trying to get some things ironed out. And you need to be on a united front at certain moments.
2: That's interesting. I think it's maybe a different way of saying, I think, what you're saying. My read on it was, we're hearing about one of these, and it sounds like news, when maybe we'd be surprised how often this sort of thing happens, and it's not news, right?
0: I think coaches and ADs, I think they talk a lot.
2: Yeah.
0: So, and probably, like some of them, I think they probably talk after every game in some form or fashion, just maybe a check-in or something like this. But when you've lost two straight, this becomes a much bigger deal.
2: Yeah, and maybe the most interesting part out of all of it, Kent, is just the emphasis from Josh. Like, we can't not be good. Like it's not often that you get an AD that's like, the whole thing is riding on us being good. We can't just persist here. We can't get by. Now, like, we have to be good.
0: But think about this. Whether it's football or whether it's men's basketball, like, look at where their finances are and look at the amount of money that they've poured and the things that they've done to get the money that they did to pour into both programs, right? And I think it was Hurd over the summer who said, we can't afford not to do this.
2: Yeah.
0: You know what I mean? Like, you just can't sit back. We can't afford not to do this. They are basically, they're at the poker table, and their chips are all in. And so, and by the way, they can't afford not to beat the dealer. And so I think, like, he's just being very honest with where everything is right now. And you know, think about this. How important is this game Friday night against Florida State? Because what do things look like if they lose this thing?
2: We're talking with Ken Spencer here. Yeah, I wasn't convinced before the season started that Mike Norvell would still be the head coach at Florida State when they came up here. And when they fired their AD a couple of weeks into the year, I thought, boy, I might really be onto something, and I'll be damned if they haven't sort of figured something out. And he's got new life there right now. Blowout Virginia last week. It's going to be a real challenge. It could get really surly in that stadium on Friday, or it could go really well for Louisville. If you're Jeff Brom, like, what are you doing this week? What's the message? What's, like, what tweak something? What do you do to make sure that we don't get the worst of those possible outcomes at stadium on Friday?
0: Yeah, I mean, I think, you know, what I would do, honestly, how many times do I hear we need to be, like, we want to play an aggressive style on defense, right? I don't think that's working. And at least on the back end in the secondary, right? Like, if you're going to make Florida State beat you, don't let them beat you with big plays. Let them have to make 12 to 13 straight plays in a row to be able to

0: to get the ball down the field. Yeah. Like, it, you know, it, I'd be okay if Louisville just kind of transitioned to a little bit of a bend but don't break on the back end. Because most of the times, a lot of these teams will end up beating themselves. And they'll take themselves out of a drive. Because what they're doing right now on the back end is just not working. And so I think that that could be a change on the defensive side of the ball. And then I think Louisville has been really, really good between the 20s this year as far as being able to move the ball. They just got to focus in and not shoot themselves in the foot, whether it's the offensive line allowing an untimely sack, an untimely penalty down there. They need to be able to finish off some drives. I think if they finish off some drives early, I think that that allows the offense to have a lot more lot more momentum for the rest of the game. That's what I'd like to see. I'd like to see them get the ball in the hands of Kewan Brown early. I have a feeling number five is very motivated to have a bounce-back game, and I think he's going to run angry. And so I'd put the ball in his hands and let him get things started.
1: Kenta, what's been your favorite legal term that you've come to be really, really familiar with through all of this, over the summer and the 5-5 and all of that? You know, Pat Kelsey even joked about it at the podium in Charlotte today. You know, is it restraining order? Is it injunction? Is it relief? You know, disparate impact? Like, where are we at?
0: No, I'm just going to keep it simple. It's just TRO.
1: TRO.
0: Just yeah. TRO. Let's just shorten it up. Let's not even say the full meaning, but let's just go TRO. Like, it just feels like that's exactly where we're at right now. It is, it's exhausting, to say the least.
1: Well, Ken, we appreciate you making time for us as always, buddy. We'll talk to you again next week, man. Hopefully under a little bit better circumstances.
0: I'll tell you right now, this conversation was good for my heart.
1: There you go. We appreciate that.
0: Bye.
1: All right, thank you, Ken Spencer, WHAS. We are
2: my guy.
1: We are injunctive relief for you.
2: Yes.
1: With the injunctive relief for the soul. Yeah. That's what this.
2: That's a tagline right there.
1: Total.
2: You can sell the show on that.
1: Speaking of our favorite legal language, I think you will enjoy this. Denzel Aberdeen now going to be eligible for Florida for good. The order is out. This is in the Circuit Court of the 8th Judicial Circuit for Alachua County, which is Florida's where Gainesville is. You will enjoy the fact that this ruling makes reference to Calvin Ball. Do you remember Calvin Ball?
2: I don't think so.
1: Did you ever read Calvin and Hobbes?
2: A little bit, but not like a ton of it, really.
1: Calvin Hobbes was a stuffed animal that he imagined to be, you know, a real. And it was all about sort of the inner life of this kid
2: through this.
1: And they invented a game that was, the rules were absolutely absurd and changed all the time. And it was really just about, like, what could you come up with that were silly?
2: Right.
1: And it didn't resemble any sport at all. And they called it Calvin Ball. And the court says in this ruling for Denzel Aberdeen, here the NCAA urges the court to join it in a game of Calvin Ball. To find that the bylaws it has enacted can be changed at any time in its sole discretion by tweet, press release, or interpretation. The court declines this invitation. Calvin Ball.
2: That's pretty good.
1: In a court ruling there. So yeah, we did have a caller who called in earlier asking, what's the latest with Seth Trimble? And again, it sounds like there will be an evidentiary hearing on the 14th with the same judge, Judge Brian Edwards, who gave the original ruling that made Alex Afari football, a number of players, Seth Trimble, LJ Wells, and others eligible, that they'll go back to him for a ruling that will potentially provide what the appeals court said should have been like the proper kind of ruling. The proper action to make them eligible again. And Pat Kelsey in Charlotte today multiple times has said from the podium, from some of the studio shows, has said that they're going to move forward like those guys are going to be eligible. And my understanding is they can still practice with the team right now, with pending court action, that's still okay. And he sounds nothing but optimistic.
2: I think that's really all you can do at this point in time. I don't really know any other way to approach it, especially with the ping-pong nature of this whole thing where they're eligible, ineligible, all over again. I mean, you can't really do anything else but prepare like he's going to be eligible to play. So it's a smart thing to do. It's really the only thing you can do until you're told that you're not able to do it. So, I mean, I would fully anticipate he's going to be fine in both of them, Wells and Trimble, will be able to play. Especially when you say it was October 14th is when he goes back in front of the judge. I think if you're Pat, you're just doing basically what you're allowed to do at this point until somebody tells you you can't do it.
1: Yeah, in just a fine leadership from a fine organization in Indianapolis with their pulse, finger firmly on the pulse of legal opinions and, popular opinion, fan desire, obviously, here knowing that you have a chance to change a rule that you feel like will stand up, and you could either do it one way, in which case there is actually no downside at all. There's no slippery slope that you might enable, nothing. And it would result in you giving the class of 2022 a fifth year. Or you could pass that law written on a giant piece of paper in the shape of an enormous middle finger and try to just stick it to the class of 2022 because it's fun. And now you're going to end up with a situation where you have some players that are eligible because they pursued legal remedies in some states and some where they're not because they pursued them in other states, and some players are going to be eligible and ineligible in the same season, perhaps even multiple times. I don't know about you, Tyler. That's quality leadership. That's creativity.
2: It's just infuriating. This has all gotten to a point that is so far beyond reach that I have trouble keeping up with it and understanding it half the time. And I'm glad that I don't work in this every day anymore. Like Kent and McGavick and all the reporters out there who are trying to make sense of this on a daily basis, like, good luck with that, because I think we're all a little out of our depth without legal degrees in this department.
1: I've watched a lot of Law and Order.
2: Yeah. That's about the most that I could probably say for myself as well in this case. But it's rough, man. Like I have not had fun dealing with it from the outside, just as a fan looking in, and I can't imagine what it's been like to cover it every day, because that's just a nightmare.
1: None of that stuff is entertaining.
2: No.
1: And legal dramas on TV are not remotely accurate in terms of, like, the mechanics of all this.
2: Yeah.
1: And I've learned that from, like, you fall down, like, the YouTube rabbit hole, right?
2: Yeah.
1: Where, like, the truth is, nobody's ever allowed to yell at the person testifying. Ever. And you can't just be, like, permission to treat the witness as hostile. And then to be like, you mother, like, you can't do any of that stuff. And we shouldn't be talking about any of this. None of this is meant for us. But you could have avoided all of this. Not you.
2: Yeah.
1: You, the NCAA, could have avoided all of this with, like, just the tiniest bit of insight. Just foresight. Both. Either.
2: Severely lacking in both.
1: All right. One more hour to go. We'll take a quick break here. We'll come back, open up these phone lines. On the drive and on Thunderbolt. 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
1: 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Mark Ennis, Tyler Griever here sitting in. Tyler, appreciate it. Tyler going to sit in tomorrow as well,
2: hopefully.
1: Yep, all right, as well. Dave got some stuff to attend to, so Tyler going to sit in with us as well. They're on a shortened week with Louisville playing on Friday against Florida State. So it's actually, as is Tyler going to be on every Tuesday now? No, but I think he's going to jump in when he can, when Luke can't. So Luke on TV with the ACC Network. Tyler picks up the ball and runs with it. We appreciate that.
2: I'm like a utility player, man.
1: That's right.
2: You just call me off the bench when needed. I'll show up.
1: Can guard 1-5.
2: Yes. Yes. Actually can. Yeah. In real life. Can do that. Scrappy player.
1: Are you deceptively athletic?
2: No.
1: Okay.
2: Definitely not.
1: Coach on the floor?
2: I'll try.
3: I was going to say, are you the coach on the floor? It has to be.
2: Try to be. Yeah. Yeah. I've actually hooped with Phil Baker a little bit up at the Traeger at the Jewish community. Phil can shoot it. He's good. He's a pretty good player.
1: If you've never watched, I never get tired of watching it. You can find it on YouTube. There's like a celebrity basketball game where Kenny Rogers like giving Michael Jordan buckets. I'm dead serious. This is not a Mad Lib.
2: Yeah, that's
1: like in like old coaches shorts.
2: That's crazy.
1: Oh, it's hilarious. Kenny Rogers is like one of the coolest people who's ever lived.
2: Most interesting man in the world.
1: Yes. Yeah. I think the Dos Equis guy probably most resembles him.
2: Yeah. Now that you mention it, yeah, I would agree with that.
1: And that's, for whatever reason, you talking about playing basketball with Phil made me think of that. I don't know what that says about me or you or whatever.
3: I mean, Phil and Kenny Rogers look the same. I mean, you can't tell them apart.
2: Yeah, basically twins.
1: Yeah, right, right. You see one, you see the other. It's a double exposure.
2: Correct.
1: 8150939, that's the number if you want to get in here. Look, we've been talking about two things today. Football, where it is, and the news, I guess, the reporting that there was a Josh Hurd, Jeff Brohm check-in that included Josh Hurd, I think, you know, some quality control questions about, hey, you know, why do you think it's like this right now, Jeff, and what can we do about it? And the sense, I think, early on that some people had that this was sort of a, like Jeff was getting his mid-year review, you know, and it not apparently being like that. And Josh sort of coming out himself earlier today and tweeting something right as we kind of took the air that, no, while Josh Hurd going to Jeff and asking him about the staff and what, you know, what do you think is wrong and what's happening, because we still have

0: seven more games at least on this season, and we need to figure this out. But that the larger context was, look, Louisville football is not bad. Jeff hasn't done a bad job here. Most places would kill to average nine wins a year by somebody that loves the place. What do we need to do? What do you need from us? Here's what we need from you. You know, a mutual kind of a conversation. And, you know, that's leadership. That's the person in charge going like, all right, look, what can I do? And then let's talk about what you need to do, because it's not cutting it. And I think it's interesting that it was addressed, because Biscuit and I sort of had this conversation, like, it's obvious, like, this isn't working. This is the staff that Jeff picked. Is it the best he could have done? Maybe that's a problem, if so. How do we address that? And what will Josh do, if anything? Well, now we know on Sunday they did that. He did go to him and talk about, like, hey, this doesn't seem like it's working. What can we do? What needs to happen? And that's good. I think you want your AD not meddling, but at least, like, overseeing, right?
1: Yeah. No, I think what Kent mentioned about these type of conversations happening more frequently than we probably know is correct. And frankly, they should be happening frequently. When we're talking about a program that's as important to the athletic department as any football program is, but particularly in this day and age when there's a whole publicized dispute between you two about the investment in the program and how this is needed, and Jeff got what he wanted with all that, with a new contract and added investment for assistants and NIL, all of that. You have to have an open line of communication between your AD and your head coach. I guess what I find the most interesting about this, obviously, is the timing of it, coming off of a two-game losing streak. Like, that doesn't give everybody the best connotation about what could be going on, like that there's a little bit of trouble afoot. But, you know, it does sound like from what Josh has put out there, and even initially from what Matt and others reported on, that this was just a little bit of a check-in, which was probably needed. We've talked about before, right, who's there to challenge Jeff? What voice in the room is there to push him a little bit when he needs to be pushed? And, well, there's no better push than getting one from your boss. So in this scenario, I think this is something that probably needed to happen, especially at this point, because Friday night, as you said earlier, could swing in either direction. Like, if it's a poor performance, then you're starting to get the vibe that maybe this thing is going off the rails, which has not happened under Jeff here. It has not reached that low point. If you can get back on the right track and get a win, hopefully a convincing one maybe, where you quiet a few doubters and play a clean game, you might be able to get some people back on the bandwagon for the rest of the year. But Friday definitely, you know, kind of looms large in that regard. Because I was saying this to you before we came on the air. I really think it's going to go either way like that. I don't see it in the middle. I think it's either going to go really poorly, or I think it's going to either go really well.
0: All right, let's get to these phones here. We'll start things off with Johnny. Johnny, thanks for waiting, bud. Welcome into the drive. What's up?
2: Hey, Mark. Hey, Tyler.
0: Hey, bud.
2: Just wanted to call in. Maybe switch our frustrations a little bit. Tyler, if I remember correctly, it's been a while since I've heard you on the radio, but you are a Baltimore Ravens fan, correct?
1: Yeah, diehard. You are correct.
2: So I'm a Lamar fan. If they don't renew his contract, then I'll go wherever he goes. But for the time being, I'm a huge Baltimore Ravens fan and slightly frustrated at the ankle injury from Sunday. To go along with that, if we could have a comparison here to Louisville football. We got a great quarterback in Lamar Jackson, great quarterback in Lincoln King-Holt, and an equally frustrating defense with the Ravens and Louisville football. But what are we going to do with the Ravens? I mean, is every time Lamar gets a little something going on, or we get this report from the coach that, oh, it's day to day, but we're going to see what happens here, but we're not really sure, and now it's out. It might be multiple games. It's insanity. It seems like everybody else finds out out the next day what's wrong with their players, but we have to wait till the next week to find out what's wrong with their players.
1: Yeah, look.
0: Appreciate the call, John. Thanks.
1: It's frustrating. It's very frustrating. I think the Ravens are notorious for being very guarded when it comes to information leaking out of the building. And Lord knows Lamar, when it comes to players in the league, I don't know anybody else who keeps things as close to the vest as that guy does, even though he's having some fun with it on social media. I have noticed that.
0: Lamar?
1: Yeah. Like, he quote tweeted after the game on Sunday, he quote tweeted his awesome run that got called back for holding with an angry emoji. And then he quote tweeted a video of where the play he got hurt with, like, one of the hurt smiley face, the one with, like, the bandages on it, and said, ouch. And that's all he said. And he's posting on his Instagram story with, like, you're trying to, it's like trying to decipher code or something like that, if there's something behind it. Because shortly after Ian Rappaport came out with what he had to say today regarding Lamar's injury, Lamar's Instagram post had a song titled Somebody Lied in there. And I'm kind of like, okay, is this something? Like, does he know something that we don't? What's going on? But anyway, I was telling Mark this. I wouldn't mind playing it cautious this week with the Falcons and not playing him if it's serious enough. Just because you have a stretch of games coming up that's a little more important, in my opinion, with I believe it's the Browns, the Bengals, and then the Bills. So two divisional games, and then one against a conference foe that you want to be competing with for seeding in the playoffs down the line. So I think those are more important for Lamar to be healthy for than this week against Atlanta. And you have a capable backup. Like Tyler Snoop Huntley is probably one of the better backups you could have in the league, especially for the type of football that he wants to play. Like, he can move a little bit, which is nice. I thought it was kind of ridiculous last year when the Ravens didn't have him as their backup and they had Cooper Rush, and that looked terrible. And then Snoop came in and filled in admirably, as he's done multiple times. So I think they're in a good spot for a spot start going to Atlanta, even though I do not like the matchup against the Falcons after the type of football they've put on display the past 2 weeks. They look like they've really figured something out. And Bijan Robinson scares the crap out of me because I don't think the Ravens have defended the run terribly well this year. But what's sad to me is that Lamar is playing as high-level football as he ever has. Maybe, like, the numbers don't the standard box score statistics don't, like, jump out like he's throwing three or four touchdowns a game or anything like that, but all the advanced statistics would tell you that he is playing about as well as he has played in the league. So he would have had one of those box score popping games against the Titans if he would have stayed in there, because I think he was like 15 of 20 for about 220 and two touchdowns before he left. It sucks from that standpoint, especially if you're like in the camp of like, I want to see him get another MVP too. Like, he was building a little bit more momentum towards that, but it's also a pretty strong case for him when you saw he goes out of the game and the offense just completely bottoms out for the rest of the game. So, I don't know. Seeing Snoop with a full game plan, I think will be okay. Hopefully they can get the running game going with Derrick Henry, but if it were me and it's serious enough, sit him out this week and get him ready for the bigger stretch of games. That's how I feel about it.
0: I think when it comes to the injury stuff, too, this is where Lamar not having an agent makes the sort of the information about him different. Agents make sure that info gets out there or doesn't. And Lamar, in the best way, does not care what people think.
1: No, he very much marches to the beat of his own drum.
0: Yeah.
1: And my guy Jeff Zrebic initially reported that it was day-to-day. I ride with Jeff most of the time because I think he's not only the best Ravens beat reporter, I think he's one of the best NFL beat reporters, period. And I don't even think he has any new information on it as it stands now. Maybe that changes by tonight when he does a podcast called The Collective. That's really good. If you're into the Ravens at all and want to listen to a good podcast, him, Bobby Trossett, and Cole Jackson do one called The Collective. That's really good. That's at 8 p.m. tonight, but I'm just giving a free plug for their show on this show. But, I'm a little tired of dealing with this injury stuff with Lamar. Not suggesting that this, I don't think his history is quite what others suggest it is, but after going through what you went through last year with him, like, this just kind of throws a little bit of rain in the forecast for me right now, and I hope it's not serious. I just want to get that cleared up at least. Like, this is not a multiple game scenario. This is, all right, maybe you miss a game, and you know, we'll get you some limited practices and get you back in for the divisional matchups. That would be the best case scenario.
0: All right, let's get to Wayne in here next. Wayne, thanks for waiting, buddy. Welcome into the job. What's up?
3: Oh, how you doing, Mark?
0: Hey,
3: well, y'all couldn't have said it more better for Baltimore. I agree with most everything you said there. Going back to Louisville.
0: Yeah.
3: I think Jeff sometimes probably gets a hold of Josh Hurd, because I mean, you know, it should be a two-way street. It shouldn't be just one guy reaching out. I mean, if I'm doing a bad job, or if I'm not doing a job up to standards, that's, you know, I mean, somebody has to talk to somebody. But I just wish that you know, everybody would I want to get to this, Mark. It just, you know, they go, well, Greg Brown's in.

0: can't holler and scream at everybody at all the time, and you just can't do that. It doesn't work. It doesn't work. You've got to be able to talk to people. You've got to be able to. And the thing about this defense, I don't know if anybody understands this or not, but Jeff, he's the one that wanted this defense. He's the one that goes, yeah. Ellis was on Paul Rogers, and Ellis said that Jeff Brohm comes to every meeting on defense. He installs and helps install the defense every single week, and he knows as much about it as anybody on defense. Now, if Ellis is telling Paul Rogers this, that tells me that Jeff is the one taking care of the defense right now. Well, I think his evaluation of players is the problem. I think the players are just, I don't want to say dumb. They're just not, they don't, you know, when they raise their hands up, it's like, you know, somebody says something to you and you go, oh my God, and you just raise your hand and you go, man, you gotta be, well, it's the same thing. You watch them back on the defense. Tyler, you know this, you watch them back on the defense, they got their arms up. They're sitting there looking at each other going, man, that's your dog. And they're sitting there talking and I'm going, does anybody know what they're supposed to be doing? What in the heck is going on? And then I want everybody to understand something. It's not the NIL. We got enough NIL. Believe me, we got enough. All you got to do is get, you've got to get two or three good linemen. And I mean good. And you got to get them on offense and defense, and you better get the good ones. If you have to pay more for them than you do the quarterback, do it. That's what wins ball games. Everybody wants to focus on that. Jeff is great evaluating offense, but he's not doing a good job on defense because he's the head coach. I don't know who's recruiting these people, but, you know, somebody's got to be. But looking at Wake Forest, $11 million NIL. $11 million. And their line eight are line lunch.
1: Yeah.
0: I haven't heard anybody talk about that. Anybody. And I go to the gym and everybody's sitting there talking about all this stuff. Well, God, does anybody, you want Greg Brohm, somebody has to reel Jeff in. You need somebody down there, and all he does anyway, he's got that headset on because he's communicating with Brian, and they're making sure they're getting the calls right, and he helps Jeff with numbers. But Greg's he's really good with numbers, and he helps Jeff figure things out that he needs to figure out. Mark, that's all I got. And Tyler, you do a hell of a job, and I like listening to you guys, and, you know, go Cards.
1: Appreciate it, Wayne. Right. Thanks so much there. Look, I've demurred the Greg conversation because I don't have interactions with him, and I don't. It feels more to me when people want to blame Greg. Now, I'll defer if people who feel like they have more information and would know. I'm not saying that any of you who are saying he's some part of a big problem are wrong. I'm saying my biggest fear in wanting to sort of blame Greg for something is that he's really just a shield to not be mad at Jeff, right? That it's easy. Well, it must be that Greg's doing something.
2: Yep.
1: But to back up from what Wayne was saying even more, I don't know that it's the best use of Jeff Brohm for him to be doing jack with defense. You know, like, on the one hand, he's responsible for it, and he, you know, that we can't neglect that side of the ball. But in terms of, like, the expected value of anything Jeff Brohm might do during the day, at what point is him building a defense the best use of his time?
2: Yeah.
1: It's not. And that's that question.

0: right there is where I think you have to save a guy from himself, right? Because I think Jeff is the kind of guy that's like, I'm the man that's in charge. This is my team. It's my program. It needs to be done the way I want it. And let's get in there. Let's put us the defense, guys. Be like, Jeff, buddy, you are an offensive wizard. Everyone benefits more if you just hire somebody that you can trust to do this and let them do it.
1: Yeah.
0: More than you being trying to be the Jeff Brom of defense too. Like that's where I think if you're somebody in charge, you got to go to him and say, let us save you from yourself here. Like what you're trying to do with this collaborative model where you're very involved, it's not working. And there's nothing, like there is nothing wrong with, instead of what you're trying to do, which is noble and take ownership with delegating something that's not your core strength anyway. Especially if it in any way takes away from other responsibilities, evaluating guys, motivating, communicating, the offense, anything related to any of that. Like, I just, it's very difficult for me to imagine that there's a lot of time in any day where him trying to do defense is the best use of Jeff Brom.
1: No, I would agree with you. I think that obviously his background is being an offensive guru, and that's kind of what you want a majority of the energy put towards. He doesn't, I guess every coach in some way, shape, or form is a bit of a control freak in some regard and wants to have their hand in everything to an extent. But I think this is one of those things that I initially looked at because this is something he has said before about being in on the defensive meetings and such. Like, that's not a new story. I think initially when I first heard that, I thought of it as a good thing. But things change over time. And you have to reevaluate where your energy is most valuable, especially in a situation like this when you are quite literally in a position you haven't been in before at Louisville. Like, you've lost 4 games each season. You already have 3 losses right now. So what can most immediately be done to try and fix the situation? And sometimes that takes getting out of your comfort zone a little bit and challenging yourself. Now, we've talked about who that voice is that can challenge him. Is it Greg? I don't really know if Greg has got that kind of gravitas to him, has that kind of weight to pull to be able to really challenge Jeff. I don't know. I think he is there as a bit of a shield at times. I do question some of his overall involvement in you know, where...
0: It's like a quasi-coach?
1: Yes. Yeah. Like, I do question that a little bit. But I keep coming back to the voice in the room with Jeff who can challenge him because that's what he needs now as much as anything else, is someone to push him to change it up a little bit. And I don't have, like, a specific scheme. I mean, the scheme would be pretty simple. It's, hey, stop giving up these big plays because that's the biggest thing that's killing him right now. It's not even the fact that they are happening, it's that they're happening in such, like, blatant fashion. Like, these guys are running wide open. It's not like it's a one-off either. So it's a huge problem that's got to get fixed. I wish I had the simple answer to it, but the communication on the back end, as Kent was talking about earlier, has been so poor that there's got to be an adjustment made. But there's multiple signs of this team not responding well to coaching, and the self-inflicted wounds have just continued to add up, whether they've been turnovers, penalties, or giving up big plays. I would boil down the 3 biggest issues to probably those at this point in time, and they're all marks of a team that's not very well coached. So you got to put all options on the table at this point in the season to try and turn things around. It's vital to be able to look at yourself in the mirror and listen to some other voices around you to see what can get fixed.
0: And that's where, if you don't, you're going to get overruled.
1: Right.
0: And I don't think that it's meaningless that Rick Kieber was tweeting on Saturday.
1: Oh, not at all.
0: Right?
1: When the people with the money start talking, oh, come on. No, that's absolutely something to pay attention to.
0: And there's no athletic department in the country that doesn't have to start acting when the people with the money are clear, clearing their throats and sitting up in their seats,
1: yep.
0: It's time to look busy.
1: Everybody's ears get perked up, and everybody's looking around at whatever they're doing to make sure that their I's are dotted and T's are crossed. Like, that is no joke whatsoever.
0: All right, let's take a quick break here. Be right back on the Drive on the Thunderbolt.
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3: 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They defeat UConn for the first time in the last 17 meetings. Final score, Louisville 78, Connecticut 69. The 17-game losing streak to the Huskies no more as Jeff Wall's first win against UConn in 15 tries.
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1: This is Nathan Huber with ESPN Louisville. 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

0: Evansville. Now, here's Mark Ennis and Tyler Griever.
1: Welcome back. Into the Drive here on 93 on the Ville. Mark Ennis, Tyler Griever here. Phone line still open, 8150-939-3831-939. You surprised Louisville favorite this weekend.
2: A little bit, yeah. Based off of the performance Florida State is coming off of and what we've seen from Louisville lately, I am a little bit. What's the spread now? What is it, like 4.5-ish?
1: Yeah,
2: I think it was the last I saw.
1: Yeah, I think it's been in that range.
2: Because usually, I mean, as the home team, they'll give you three in the hook. So, but I am a little surprised just because this is I will say this. It's not like you're getting the brakes beaten off you.
1: Yeah.
2: Lately. Like, you're close.
1: Three and
2: you're
1: half.
2: Right there. 3.5. So, at this point, you stop beating yourself as much as anything else. I'm not trying to take away anything from the opponents Louisville has played, either NC State or Wake Forest or even Ole Miss, because, you know, the other team is trying to win too, so they're going to force you into some mistakes. But just these self-inflicted wounds that keep popping up, like, you clean some of that up, we're having totally different conversations surrounding this team. So if you could stop beating yourself just a little bit, then you should be able to pull this off at home. If not, then this is going to get kind of ugly the rest of the season. Or at least it will give the vibe check of being pretty ugly for the rest of the year.
1: Yeah, I think you do run the risk if it is just the same.
2: Yeah.
1: Right? Like if nothing has been addressed, even kind of short term, it just can't look. If the first drive is Bryson Scott running to get in position, you know, like he's about to miss his flight, and somebody's wide open all the way down the field, like that stuff is going to get old. And my biggest worry is a surly, grumpy stadium that turns against the team. I never thought we'd even be having these kinds of conversations, and it's not even what I think necessarily will happen, but I can see it from here if it just looks like everything is just unaddressed, because then you start to be like, you can't do anything about this. You, Jeff, like you, the people in charge, like you're not capable of doing anything, making this be different.
2: Right.
1: Like even if you lost, like can it be different? Like make them do it some different way. Force them to do it some different way. Show that you can cover over some issue. And if Florida State is magically capable of attacking you some other way, then make them do it. And as far as like what Ken said, like be bend but don't break. Like it's not a great passing offense. It is the kind of offense that if you challenge them to be patient and make throws, is not tremendously equipped for that.
2: Yeah.
1: So, on paper, that totally makes sense. I understand that. I don't know how confident I am that you're capable of really doing that.
2: Yeah, they haven't really given you much to work with on the belief front of things, especially on the defensive side of the ball, where these big plays that you're giving up have been consistent almost every week. With coverage breakdowns, missed assignments, miscommunications. I mean, it's got to get cleaned up. At some point, you can't have guys just streaking down the field wide open. Like, that, you know, that's about as plain as, I'm being Captain Obvious here, but it's about as plain as we can put it to show some improvement on that side of the ball. Also, protecting Lincoln as a whole. Don't really know how he came out of that game on Saturday. It seems like.
1: Seems okay.
2: Seems okay. But would probably not risk your quarterback too much. Like, protect him as much as possible. Again, Captain Obvious here. But I think that's what makes this season so difficult to tolerate as well. And I've seen multiple people say this, but if you would have told me coming into the year that they were going to be 2-3, you would have been like, oh, man.

0: and Lick and Kienholz must have not have worked out. Like, the quarterback position just, it's a miss for Jeff. And that's just not the case.
1: But you nailed it.
0: At all.
1: Yeah.
0: You absolutely nailed it with this kid. So, I think that's what makes this all the more difficult to swallow right now, is that you have a legit, not just a dude, but you have a gamer.
1: Yeah.
0: Who was willing to...
1: Like, how refreshing was that, just in general, for college football, right?
0: Yeah, I mean, he played through it and looked good. Again, like, the advanced statistics graded it out that he looked good. He looked good in the box score, everything. Like, he's a really good football player. So, to waste a season of that would be a criminal offense, honestly, to hit this well on a quarterback transfer, especially a guy who you didn't really have a ton on coming in because he hadn't been a starter before. That would be a huge waste.
1: Let's get to Gary in here. Gary, thanks for waiting, buddy. Welcome into the drive. What's up?
2: Thanks, guys. I feel for him because everything he does gets covered up by what the defense doesn't do.
1: Yep.
2: It's very frustrating. And like you guys say, we're tolerating these games. The other day, I went shopping with my wife because I couldn't bear to watch the game, and I told her before it even started, they're not going to win. And she said, why? Why do you think that? I said, because they can't find a way to win. They always find a way to lose. And that's the most frustrating part about our defense, is we have pure talent. We have really good guys on our defense, and they're just not being shown the way. And I'm frustrated by it. Everybody is. 2-3, you know, even if you ran the table and you know, you end up 9-3, 10-3, whatever it is, then you got to pray to God that everybody else loses. And that's just not how I want to do it. You know, we're good enough that you shouldn't be dependent on your coaches to show up and do their job. And I feel like that's what's going on. And we're good enough to win. We were within 3 points of every team we lost to. And the other day when we're playing NC State, the last week, the week before when we played Wake Forest, every single time we scored, I knew they were going to come down and score against us. So it's kind of it's just pointless, man. I'm just frustrated, very aggravated, and just outright disgusted. I'll get off here and listen.
1: I appreciate the call there, Gary. I think you are not alone. I don't even know that you're in the minority with folks. This is a sign that people do care and expect it better.
0: Yeah.
1: That it's not an indifferent or an apathetic fan base at all. And that's a shame to waste. And I think for the most part, he's absolutely right. That there's enough. Like, I think defensive tackle has been a pretty big step backwards.
0: Yeah.
1: But that at almost all the other spots on defense, there are enough players for it to be better than it's been, perhaps even by a good amount.
0: Yeah.
1: I think the deployment of what you have is the biggest problem with defense. Just what you're asking them to do, how you're teaching it, because they're not on the same page. You can just tell. The defensive, the back seven in particular, they don't know what's coming. They're not executing the same responsibilities. You can watch a guy run a route and no one runs with him after a certain time. Or, you know, and anytime a guy catches a ball and you get defenders looking at each other like, what? That's global. You know, that's, y'all are not working in tandem. You don't. Someone's not understanding what their responsibilities are, but they're out there. And fans don't want to see that over and over again. And they definitely don't want to see it game to game. Because then it's like, well, what do you do all week?
0: Yeah.
1: And I think from Wake Forest and the deep throws and the big throws to then this week, like if Florida State comes out and it's bombs away early on, it's going to get ugly.
0: Especially as you referenced earlier, this is not a team that particularly

0: does that well. Like, Florida State is not a big passing play down the field type of offense to really challenge you. Like, Ashton Daniels is not threatening you that much.
1: Shouldn't.
0: Down the field. Yes, should not. Keyword being should. But, yeah, the lack of game-to-game adjustment that has been noticeable is very concerning. And if you continue to see that on a Friday night home game when you need something to make people feel good, like there has to be some sort of vibe shift, especially at this early point of the season, to keep people invested long enough. I don't know if this is the type of place that would turn apathetic per se. Like, I don't see that happening, just because I think that there is so much disappointment and frustration with how this season has gone. That's still going to carry over. But you do risk some pretty uncomfortable conversations moving forward for the rest of the year if this performance on Friday doesn't go well.
2: I mean, I think if you have a team that's sitting here at 2-4, there might be a lot of – we might have a lot of shows, Mark, going forward where basketball is the leading story, and it's too early for that. Like, we care about basketball. We think the teams will be good. But it's too early in the season to be having basketball be the focal point of the sports calendar here locally.
1: Yeah, I don't want football to be done. And I'll add to it, like, part of the reason that you're getting this much harping is, like, in 2018, because you remember we had the caller earlier that referenced 2018. I think it was Miguel that said that, I think. 2018, that, you know, the bottom fell out and it was embarrassing and everyone knew what to do when the season was over and you moved on. But you were getting annihilated in 2018. Like, you were getting destroyed week after week. That's not happening.
0: Yeah.
1: And it's a paradox, right? Like, it creates, like, you're not winning, but you're doing basically enough every week to win and not winning. And even when you try to soothe yourself, it's like, but you're not winning. You're this close, and you can't do it. You can't find it. And in some cases, it feels like you're actively kind of chasing down defeat, at times. It just kind of has that feel to it. And that's why I think you're not apathy. I'm not worried about apathy. I'm worried about people being mad that you keep getting this close and seemingly kind of doing it to yourself. Way more than I'm worried about people being like, I don't care about this anymore.
0: I think the biggest thing that has been worrisome to me to come out of all of this has been the questioning of if Jeff is the guy to really get you over the hump. Like, that's the thing that is probably going to keep getting put to the test for a lot of people for the rest of this season. Is it wasn't just that Jeff is a hometown guy and cares about the program and this, that, and the other. Like, there's been an intrinsic belief from the start that, no, this is like a chosen one scenario where this is the guy that's best equipped to really get us to where we haven't been for a while. And I've seen people questioning that from this start with this particular team because of what was ahead in front of them with the schedule and the talent on the roster, and again with how well the quarterback choice has panned out. So I think starting Friday, restoring some of that faith needs to start. Where I'm of the belief that I think Jeff is a good coach. I think he's actually a really good coach. And that he is the right guy at Louisville. And I think it would take a lot for me to believe that you need to move on or make a change. I don't think anybody is or should be close to that yet. But it has been striking to see how many people are saying, well, I like Jeff, I just don't know if he's the guy to get this done, like to really elevate us to another level. I think that has been surprising to see for me.
1: And I think the striking part about that is that it's warranted to at least wonder, right? Like it's being said because it's justified to wonder. And I think especially this year, it's justified to wonder, like, to look at what's happening and be like, I don't know about this long term. Because now, you know, the issues have

0: sort of spanned a longer period of time.
1: Yeah.
0: The certain kinds of losses have spanned a certain period of time. But also because this year, this season, what's going wrong is he doesn't have, like, that damn Ron English to blame it on.
1: Yeah.
0: You know, the biggest thing that's hampering them in terms of, like, penalties and the defense, like, that's you. You set these are the guys you brought in. Like, this is the most his team he's had since he's been here.
1: Right.
0: And it's costing him. And then it's like, well, who else do we get to blame for that? Because if it was going great, you damn sure bet everyone, you know, he'd be expecting everyone to tell him how smart he is.
1: Right.
0: Rightly.
1: Yeah.
0: Rightly. For see, I told you once you got rid of that damn Ron English guy, I think it'd be great. Like, if that's how this was going, he'd be expecting that, and he'd be getting it. He would. But he's not. So he's not. He's not getting that. And this is where coaches still, nevertheless, I said this about Pat, like his first year, you know, when the injuries kind of tore the team up and they really had to kind of makeshift to play a different way. Like, coaches earn themselves a lot of goodwill when they can fix something on the fly. And if this team rallies and finishes, if they win out, they go 9-3, like, it'll feel like that will be a good thing, depending on how they fix it. And like, the schedule's not hard. Right? Like, especially with Pitt without Mason Eichel now, like, it won't take a ton to be able to win every game left on your schedule. Now, you are justified to not believe, to be skeptical that they're capable of that. That's fine. But it won't take much.
1: Stop beating yourself, man. I mean, again, we're talking about things that are very self-inflicted in most of these problems. And that's been the most damning thing so far, because you think that is coachable and easily correctable and fixable, and that's what kind of leaves you racking your brain of, like, how does this keep happening then? Like, what are you not doing to try and change this? But no, I think it's all readily attainable for them. Moving forward, the schedule isn't bad, and these are all issues that should be able to be fixed. I don't know, like, let's say you lose to Florida State this week, is a staff change then imminent at that point? Like, you almost feel like you have to make one just for this, you know, just to show something. That's the conversation, again, what I was saying earlier about having uncomfortable conversations, like, those are the ones you don't want to be having. If it goes poorly on Friday. But if it does, that's what you could be staring right into. Having to do something like that.
0: So Matt Hayes has a piece in USA Today that I think is I wanted to end up by talking about here. And that's that, is anybody in college football really having any fun anymore? And what I mean by that is, with college football playoff and national championship talk and everything, It sure does seem like nobody can enjoy anything in the middle anymore.
1: Oh, no, I agree with that.
0: Including us.
1: Yeah. No, I agree with it, because so many things that used to mean something in the sport are growing increasingly meaningless. Like, the bowl games don't mean what they used to mean. Conference championships don't mean what they used to mean. We've seen rivalries starting to evaporate across the ecosystem of the sport. Or, you know, it's not a guarantee that you're going to play your biggest rival anymore every year. The value of all of it has gotten lost in, well, are we going to make the playoff or not? And that becomes an even bigger problem when we're expanding to 24 teams. It's already a problem when we've got 12. Right now, when you expand to 24, we're really going to be running into this issue quite a bit. And Indiana doing what it did didn't really help anybody out in this scenario. Because, yes, it gives you the belief that anyone can do it, and that But that's also, I feel like there's another edge to that. Yes. That's the problem. At places like Louisville, at places like Kentucky, at all of these different... So even the school that I went to, Missouri, like you kind of... You get a set expectation of like, oh, we should be able to challenge for the playoff. Like, we can do that. And so when you're not doing that, you kind of lose interest in the rest of it. Like, oh, okay, we're going to win a bowl game. That's great. Cool. No, it used to actually mean something when you won the Citrus Bowl or the favorite storyline of like, oh, you're carrying some momentum into the off season. Like, doesn't seem like anybody really cares about that anymore. And, well, I think the answer is not many people do. So, no, I kind of agree with that premise of we've lost some of the fun of college football in that regard, is that the playoff has zapped out a lot. It's be-all, end-all with it at this
0: Everything's
1: point.
0: Pass-fail now.
1: Yeah, and there's too many teams involved here for it to be that way.
0: You know who never disappoints, Tyler Griever? 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When you set up that that consultation, be sure to mention us here at 95 on the Ville. When you do so, they will take good care of you. And as always, we make sure to mention they are proud supporters of the Wounded Warrior Project as well. Tyler, appreciate you sitting in.
1: Yep.
0: We'll do it again tomorrow.
1: Yes, sir.
0: All right, we'll talk about that and this and more and maybe some other ridiculous reference in a court case. We'll see. Between now and then, there's a pretty good chance of that. You've been listening to The Drive on 9th and the Ville. See ya.
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9: 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Jody Demling here talking some Louisville sports tonight with you here on the Louisville First Radio Network as we broadcast this evening from our Sam Aguiar remote studio here at the Charlotte Hilton in Uptown Charlotte. Yeah, this is, I'm actually in the same spot I was at for football. So we do this 4 or 5 days a year. ACC puts us up. We've got some interviews. We have some fun today. ACC Men's Media Day here this afternoon as we will hear from the Louisville contingent. Pat Kelsey in the next segment. Flory Badunga and Adrian Woolley. So we'll hear from all three of those here this afternoon on the R&B Roofing and Remodeling Cardinal Insider. 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All right, let's we'll get some news and notes here first, and then we will get right into it and hear from Coach Kelsey here in just a few minutes. We women's basketball yesterday, media day, women's tip time and TV designations were announced today. The Cardinals will open the season on November 2nd against Bellarmine, a 5 o'clock tip because that's a men-women doubleheader. First national TV game of the season, November 4th against Stetson. That's an 8 o'clock tip on the ACC network. Again, you can look at it all at gocards.com. The Cardinals, every game on TV, and plenty of games on the ACC network and on ESPN, including the December 9th game in Lexington against Kentucky, a 9 o'clock tip on ESPN. Some other news and notes for us here. Louisville women's soccer with an honor today. Kelly Ball has been named ACC Freshman of the Week. She was pivotal in the win over Virginia Tech. She scored the first goal of the game, and she is ACC Freshman of the Week. The Cards return to action on Thursday against Clemson as the Louisville Cardinals.

0: Women's soccer, right now number 2 in the ACC. Second seed it would be right now in the ACC. Men's soccer, they are back in action tonight, playing right now against DePaul over at the Dr. Mark and Cindy Lynn Soccer Stadium. Field hockey also playing this evening at Traeger Stadium against Bellarmine. 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All right, folks, let's go ahead and take our first quick break because we've got a lot to get to tonight. Again, we'll hear from this evening. We are going to hear from today Pat Kelsey, Louisville basketball coach, along with Flory Badunga and Adrian Woolley, the two players who were here in Charlotte with him. We will hear from all three of those folks this evening. We will also hear a little later on in the show. We will hear from one of the University of Louisville women's players who was here yesterday, Amari Berry, the sixth player of the year last year in the ACC. She'll join us a little later. Back after this, it's the R&B Roofing and Remodeling Cardinal Insider on the Louisville First Radio Network.
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0: Welcome back. 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Jody Dimling here in Charlotte, the Hilton in Uptown. Pat Kelsey joins me now. ECC kickoff and coach, it's that time of the year.
6: It's that time of year. Make sure we got the recording going because I just did a 20-minute interview with CL. And

0: and it didn't record. So
1: you'll have to text Coach Walls that, because Coach Walls loves giving CL grief all the time.
0: Sorry,
1: Coach,
0: man. Walls, I didn't mean to call you out.
1: That's all right. He appreciates it. Yes, I'm recording, Coach. We're good. It's fun. It's this time of year. You love this time of year. I mean, you never stop, first of all, and mm-hmm. you're going all the time, but this is when it really ramps up, and
0: yeah.
1: it's your favorite time.
0: I've been doing this a long time. I can say that now. I used to be like this young head coach. Now I'm becoming like one of those dinosaurs, I guess. But been going to media days as a head coach for whatever it is, 14, 15 years. And this is a big day that like just triggers something else in my mind, in my psyche, in my heart. You just look around. You see the other players from the other teams. You see the other coaches. And it just – my juices are usually flowing pretty hot. But – takes it to another level. I just want to get back and start coaching my guys again.
1: Speaking of that, I think you're really excited about this team as mm-hmm. well, and that takes it even more, doesn't it?
0: Yeah. No, I love our team. Love the makeup of our team. Obviously, there's some things going on with Seth and with LJ in the court, so there's little question marks. But, you know, I think everybody in this business has come to expect uncertainty and chaos in a lot of different areas. But it's been a fun group. We all know they're very talented. You know, if you look on paper, the makeup of the team and the game's not played on paper, we're a very, very talented group. But I mean this, since June 5th when they all came together, they've been unbelievable in the process on a daily basis, growing closer and closer together. I saw Joe Mazzola give an interview at training camp a couple days ago, though, and they put a couple tweets out, and I read it to our team, and it just talked about most teams are together in the summer. Most teams are together this time of year. When you start getting hit in the face, because everybody's going to get hit in the face, and you start traveling, and roles start to be defined, and playing time starts getting divvied up, and
1: right.
0: things like that, that's when your competitive character is really, really challenged or exposed as a team. But what I've found from these guys, spending time with them the last several months, is they're about one thing and one thing only, and that's winning.
1: Yeah. You mentioned, just to get this out of the way, you mentioned Seth and LJ. Are you? How do you handle
0: yeah.
1: that now, right now? Just
0: uh-huh.
1: you know.
0: Been asked that a lot. And Coach Walls is going through the same thing. You mentioned Wallsy. He was here with you yesterday. Again, I say this all the time, but I'm pretty lucky I get to share a building with a Hall of Famer. Sometimes right, sometimes wrong. Never in doubt, Jeff Walls. But that's my dude. And you know, we talked about it a while ago. And he's like, I'm just going to coach the same way. I'm going to coach my team like everybody's eligible, and then we'll adjust if something else happens. And that made a lot of sense to me. I think that's the only way to do it. Your guess is as good as mine. How the thing will all shake out. We'll be lucky to have both those kids because they're very good players, and they're great teammates and great kids. But we'll see. Your guess is as good as mine, but we're just coaching like they're all eligible right now.
1: The way you constructed this team is a little – this team's a little different than what you've had because of the size and the length. Was that – in your mind, did you guys think, okay, we – or is it kind of how it happened, I mean, as it went along? I mean, you know, Florey and Jackson and different pieces like that.
0: No, there was an intentionality about it. We made a – I guess you could call it a strategic bet on increasing our rim protection, our length, our athleticism, and our physicality. I think most fans would probably agree we had two good years in the trajectory of our programs going like this, but you learn, mm-hmm. you know, and as the last couple seasons have gone along, some of the teams that have given us problems have been the ones, you know, with a lot of length and athleticism and rim protection and physicality. So we knew we were going to have to meet fire with that. You know, we play a very up-tempo, explosive, innovative, I think, style of offense, and we didn't want to lose that either. Are we the same level of shooting team that we've been the last couple years? Probably not, but are we a good shooting team? I think there's no question. But there's no doubt, you know, rebounding and defense, we're an emphasis in how we put this thing together.
1: I just had Adrian and was talking with him, and he mentioned last year that he kind of felt a little, I don't know, pressure is the right word, but a little, you know, like early in the year it was different. You know what I mean? He transferred, or a lot of expectations, and I thought at the end of the year we saw more of what you're seeing, hopefully, to see this year, and mm-hmm. it appears he's gotten a lot better. Has
0: yeah.
1: he gotten that much better?
0: No, that,

0: that you're right. I mean, it was an adjustment for him. But I think most people would agree. I think the way he ended the year, he was pretty darn good, man.
1: Yep.
0: We really needed him to step up when Michael went out at the end of the year for that last, whatever it was, six or seven games. And thought he did a great job for us. Adrian is a tireless worker, loves hoop, ridiculous teammate, confident, tough, strong. I've described him as a dog, which is a very affectionate term in basketball. And he's going to have a really, really good year for us.
1: What is Jackson, the speed? You know, he's so fast.
0: Fast.
1: Man. How does that translate into your system and style?
0: Geez, I want him to go faster. You know, he and Seth both are two of the fastest guards with the ball in their hands in the country from free throw line to free throw line. And I'm always encouraging him to utilize that gift that he has more. Go. When he tilts the floor with his ball speed, when he gets down here hill early in transition and touches the paint, collapses the defense, both of those guys, good things really, really happen. Jackson is an elite bucket-getting scoring guard. Can play on the ball and off the ball. Can create his own shot. Wants the big shot. Wants the big moment. And has made some big, big shots in his career.
1: Flory changes things totally on both ends of the floor, does he not?
0: I call him a space alien defender.
1: I mean, just sitting here, he was like, reach. I was like, he's the longest dude.
0: But he's got great instincts.
1: Yeah.
0: He can guard every position.
1: Right.
0: You know, and he literally, like, he can guard a one, a two, a three, a four, and a five.
1: Yeah.
0: You know, he can guard a point guard full court and turn him three or four times. He deflects the ball. He touches the ball. He rim protects. From a defensive standpoint, special. He, unbelievable leader. He leads not only by example, but he leads with his voice. I mean, I'm just excited for Card Nation, and I probably could have done a better job, and that's a conversation for another time, and we've talked about this more of kind of like just locking the door with this team and going to work, and I think Card Nation is going to appreciate that at the end because we need it to really, really just, but opening this team up and letting people see who these kids are, because
1: right.
0: Flory Badinga is a wonderful human being, as is Adrian Woolley, as is Jackson Shellstead, as is Seth Trimble, as I could go all the way down the line. Alvaro Forgueras, like, gosh darn. I mean, he is going to be a fan favorite. Now, he's going to drive me to drink sometime with some of the passes he makes and decisions he makes because he's a little bit of a riverboat gambler, but he's a passionate Spaniard that loves the moment and the spotlight, plays with a lot of fire.
1: Yeah, Isaac. I mean, both your guys here told me their surprise guy would be Isaac because he's just a killer kind of guy.
0: Yeah, gosh darn. It's funny those guys mentioned it because he's earned his teammates' respect.
1: Yeah.
0: Because, you know, he's just so darn gritty, man.
1: Yep.
0: He's so darn tough. Doesn't back down. He's a really, really good player. Maybe doesn't look the part, but he's a winner.
1: Before I let you go, I got to shout out my guy, Parker Dudas.
0: Man alive.
1: Floyd Street Media, if you haven't seen it, folks out there, Coach was...

0: was like a Randy Moss, you got Moss type thing, one handed.
1: And like Michael doesn't have enough to do, he's the coach. So that's the
0: he's the coach, and he's as you can imagine, he's got like the color coded play chart like Jeff Brom, and he's covering his face like somebody's reading his lips.
1: It was
0: on
1: good.
0: The next
1: I know. I know you. You're, this is a busy time, but the kids. I think the kids enjoyed.
0: No, that was awesome. Was, I had a lot really of fun. Cool.
1: All right, Coach. Enjoy the day, and it's that time. I can't wait.
0: Let's go. All right, Jody. See you, buddy.
1: See you, Coach. All right, that was Coach Pat Kelsey, and again, back after this on the R&B Roofing and Remodeling Cardinal Insider on the Louisville First Radio Network.
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1: 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It's the Louisville Day here today for the men. We had women yesterday, men today. Happy to be joined now by Flory Badunga. And Flory, first of all, this whole talking thing, do you like going around just telling everybody all your stuff? I mean, it's a lot of questions today.
7: You know, I definitely got better at it. It's always joyful. So,
1: all right, let's kind of go back and what's it been like, the transition for you? You know, I mean, everybody talks about your game, and everybody talks about your skills, but what about Flory, the guy, and how you have transitioned and how you have kind of moved and fit in Louisville?
7: Flory's doing good. You know, it's a day-by-day process, I would say. But so far, you know, it hasn't been hard. You know, I feel like those guys really made it easy for me, as far as people that I have met in the city. It has been great, you know.
1: I spoke with Jackson last week, and I asked him, I'm like, I think, you know, it seemed like you guys were doing things step by step and that kind of thing. I know you're represented by the same people, I believe. How much

0: of a relationship did you have with him before that, and how does that help that you knew him and you guys you didn't go to the same place, but you ended up at the same place.
1: Yeah, you know what I mean? I mean, you know, has been great. He's a great dude, Jackson. You know, love his family. You know, so no much to say. Has been great. I'm happy to be here with him. That he's now my teammate. You know. Good friend of mine, you know, I would say so.
0: Did you know each other well before this?
1: We knew each other.
0: Yeah.
1: Not as well as right now, that we teammate, but yeah, for sure.
0: What was it in the end that put Louisville over the top? Because you could have gone anywhere in the country, any program there was, and you picked Louisville. What put it over the top?
1: Oh, man, I would say one of the things was the style of play. I feel like that really fit me well. And then, you know, just the culture, you know, no doubt Louisville has one of the best culture, you know, in the college basketball. You know, just Pike Kersey, man. Never seen some like him before. Like, I'm really not joking. I never seen some like him before. And then, you know, I would believe in him, you know, so based on that, for sure.
0: Floyd, when you hear about Pat Kelsey and you see him in the recruiting process, it's one thing. But when you get on that practice floor, it's totally different. It's another thing. What was it like to be out there the first couple times? And does it take a little time to adjust?
1: it sure does. Man, you know, I think first practice. Not even first practice, just like the first meeting that we had with him. I remember we went to this, you know, place with everybody, coaches, and then Pat Kelsey wasn't there, which was surprising. I'm like, what's going on? You know, so we got in this room. It was, like, dark. And then one of the assistant coaches started talking. And then, like, suddenly there's, like, a light which just, like, appeared. And then Pat Kelsey was under the light. I was like, what's going on? You know, like, and then, you know, just keep going on during practice. You know, that's who he is, you know, like, out and off the court, just like he's just a big energy guy. So
0: it's always energy, isn't it?
1: 100%.
0: It doesn't matter what time of the day.
1: Doesn't matter. He's going to bring it for you. If you need it, go for him. Going to give you some.
0: What does that do for you as a player?
1: I mean, man, that's great. You know, seeing like a coach who, you know, literally does a drill with you, you know, that means a lot. And then also, like, you know, that's great bonding too. So,
0: Flory, what you talk about the style and you talk about that. What, you know, for you, it seems from the outside like you would fit into a lot of styles. But what makes this the right fit for you?
1: I think Louisville is the right fit for me. Again, you know, I have to refer to Coach Kersey. Mm-hmm. I feel like he believes in me. You know, believe in what I can do, and even more. You know, so just having that trust with him. Really means a lot.
0: How much fun are you guys having putting this thing together?
1: You know, it's exciting. Again, we have a lot of transfer, and then, you know, so far, some of them we play against each other, as we know each other as kids. So, you know, it's exciting. You know, obviously, off the court, you know, we family. But when we get on the court, you know, it's a different story. I mean, still love, but we want to make each other better. So, going out, you know, push everybody. So,
0: what's it going to take to make this team be as successful as you want to be?
1: You know, I feel like, again, you know, there's a lot of team in the country. You know, everybody training, everybody practicing. But there's, like, those moments that, you know, some team give up, you know, can be a lot of tank, you know, players, coaches and stuff like that. But, you know, just being in that 1%, that one category, mm-hmm. is what will make the difference. And I think we're in the right path. You know, I feel like our connectivity is really not like others. You know, we want to be there. We want to be uncomfortable so we can be great at it, and then all that stuff. So,
0: what you know, when you think about this team, what's gonna make it? What's gonna be kind of that? Obviously, the culture and everything like that. What's it gonna to, in order to win or compete for championships, what has to happen on the floor?
1: You know, again, like I say, being able to be that 1%,
0: yeah.
1: I think that will really make it far for you. You know, doing the right thing, even though they're like a little, you know. But, you know, that's like the kind of thing could make difference, you know. Just playing hard. Again, I feel like if we reach our full potential, you know, we'll be able to do so. And then, as I being said, just day by day, you know, doing the right thing in practice.

0: NFTs that would lead us to that topic.
1: In his first couple of years at Louisville, it was a lot of threes and that kind of stuff. They do like to play fat. This time it seems like he went length and size. This team is big. You guys are big and long, and that's going to help things.
0: Yeah, 100%. You know, obviously, meaning, you know, we still want to hunt threes. You know, we have some great shooters on the team. Jackson shares that, you know. We have a freshman, Bojan John, man. I'm excited for him, you know, to grow as a player and stuff like that. You know, Alvaro can, you know, stretch for, can really shoot it well. DeShane, you know, says. So, you know, I'm excited, even though we have the side, but we still have that attribute with us.
1: Is there one guy on this team that people are going to be surprised when they see on the floor?
0: Let me see. I mean, you know, I have to shout out my freshmen again, you know, Isaac. You know, he's there for fight to fight. You know, he's like he's gonna
1: literally,
0: fight you. He's
1: literally,
0: gonna fight
1: right?
0: you. You know,
1: yeah.
0: he won it, and then he's gonna fight for his bow again. You know, he's a great player. I feel like he has more to show. You know, Obi, man, just I can't wait for him for it. He's huge, man. You know, would be a good piece for the team as well. So.
1: And then Gabe is a guy that have you ever practiced against 7'5" like that?
0: I don't think I ever practiced against a 7'5". You know,
1: it has to help make you better, doesn't it?
0: 100%. You know, I feel like, you know, Gabe got so much better. You know, make me better, make him better, and then you know we just go at it in practice. You know, he's 7'5", like you say. You know, his wingspan is incredible. So you know, just being able to have the right touch around the basket. You know. So you cannot block it. So
1: your journey from, you know, obviously wanting to, you know, being starting with soccer, getting into basketball, getting here, going through high school, you know, your time at Kansas, now here at Louisville. Your journey has been a long journey, but to be where you are now, how fortunate do you feel? And then take that even further. How anxious are you to just play now?
0: Yeah, man. I mean, it's a blessing, really, if you look at my journey. I'm excited to be here. That's like one of my triumphs, is my journey, because, you know, not a lot of people have to experiment now. So, you know, I'm excited, taking it day by day. And again, you know, it's a blessing to be here. A great program, great coaches, you know, great teammates. And then I'm really excited for this new season.
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0: Thank you. 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
1: Back here at ACC Tip-Off as we move along today here in Louisville men's basketball. It was women yesterday, the men today here in Charlotte. On the R&B Roofing and Remodeling Cardinal Insider now joined Adrian Woolley from the Louisville team. And, Adrian, I mean, you and Will Hanke and I guess Johnny are the only one. I mean, yeah. The coaches, but like on the end of the bench down there, I mean, there's not many guys back. What's it like to be one of the returning guys, one of the only on one of the college basketball team's best programs?
9: I mean, I feel like it's special, you know, just being able to play a part of a program like this, and, you know, just being able to come back for another year is just a blessing, and I'm just grateful to be here.
1: So your year last year, I thought, was and you kind of talked about it at the end of the season. I remember talking to you in the locker room after you guys lost. It wasn't always great. Mm-hmm. There were some ups and some downs, but I think you took those downs and you learn from them and the mistakes that either you made or how, you know, made around you and that kind of stuff. And it made you better, didn't it?
9: For sure, for sure.
1: What? How much did that help? How much did last year kind of help you?
9: I feel like it helped me out a lot just being able to, you know, see different things, go through different things, because I feel like everything that you go through, it always comes with a lesson. So just being able to learn from those lessons and just become the player that I am today, it just helped me out a lot.
1: The preseason last year and the summertime in the preseason, and there was a lot of buzz about a lot of you guys. And I remember people talking about you and NBA scouts talking about you. How much did you ever put any pressure on yourself last year early in the year?
9: I'll definitely say so. You know, I felt like last year, leaving Kennesaw and coming to the ACC and playing for Louisville, I felt like my I felt like the expectations were quite high, mm-hmm. and I felt like I had to live up to them in a certain aspect or in a way. But knowing through like the middle of the season that I wasn't playing for, you know, people to notice or what I was doing, I just was playing for myself. So just being able to, you know, go through that and be able to, you know, overcome that, it just helped me out a lot as well.
1: I think if I remember back, I mean, the Cal game was great for you. And I thought that kind of started, but I think it was the it was that little stretch there. It was you had a good game against Duke when that, you know, that night. We don't want to really remember that night, but you had a good game against Duke, and then you had a really good game against Boston College, Virginia. But then you had that game against Pitt that everything seemed to go. And after that, you seemed to kind of relax and take off. Mm-hmm. Do you feel that? I mean, do you feel you got comfortable, I guess, maybe?
9: Yeah, I felt like, you probably could say I could got comfortable a little bit. I felt like I just started being able to, you know, express myself a little more, be able to, you know, step out on the court and do what I'm known for doing, and just playing basketball. I felt like Payne Seaver helped me out a lot with that as well, you know, just sticking into the gym with me, just helping me out from a confidence standpoint. So, you know, just those games, I felt like, you know, my work just showed what I was working on throughout the whole season.
1: What's this offseason been like for you individually?
9: This offseason has been great. I've been training a lot, you know, working on my game, working on my shot, working on my handles, and, you know, just being able to be that leader that my teammates need me to be.
1: How different are you going to be on the floor as far as your game is concerned?
9: I say from an aggressive standpoint, like just being able to go out there and just be the aggressor. My mentality is to go kill, and I know that people are trying to go kill too, so we just got to go out there and compete.
1: What's different in year two under Pat Kelly? You know, you kind of get like, I don't want to say spooked, but I think the first time everybody's like, man, he really is this energetic in the first year. What's different in year two? Anything?
9: I wouldn't say he's different. He hasn't changed up not one bit. He's still the same person. Still coming in with energy every day, holding everybody accountable for what they need to be doing and what they're not doing. And I feel like he's a great coach, and he's doing exactly what he needs.

0: to do.
1: This team is different. Mm-hmm. Obviously, and I don't mean faces. I mean the way it was put together. A lot more length. Mm-hmm. A lot more size. Do you feel like this team is equipped to do what you guys want to do?
2: Oh, yeah, most definitely. We can only go as far as we take us. So it's just about going into the next day and being better than we was the past day. So just going in and knowing that we got this great group of guys that we're playing with, I feel like it's just going to be special. You know, we just got to put it all together.
1: What's it going to take to put it all together, do you feel like?
2: I feel like it's just going to take everybody to buy in. I feel like we already bought in. We're doing a great job with team bonding on the court, being able to gel with each other and play alongside each other and just compliment each other well. So I just feel like this year is going to be great.
1: How much is the length and the size matter? You know what I mean? Matter? Because yeah. I think last year at times defensively it did hurt. It did hurt not mm-hmm. to have the size or not to have the length.
2: Yeah, for sure. I say, you know, this year just being able to play with great bigs that we have, that we equip, this is going to be great. You know, everybody comes with a different aspect of the game. Like, for instance, Floyd Badinga is a great guy who can block shots, score the ball at will. Obi is a long, athletic big who can shoot, stretch the floor, block shots. So, you know, just playing with guys like that, it just helps and makes the game way more easier. You know what I'm saying?
1: It has to help you guys in practice, too, to try to go in and shoot over. I mean, mm-hmm. have you ever shot over 7'5" before?
2: Yeah,
1: I mean,
2: Gabe
1: is just so long. I mean,
2: for
1: it really has to help, doesn't it?
2: Yeah, for sure. Just playing against people like that, you know, each and every day, like, it's rare that you see somebody who's that tall and be able to play alongside them. So, you know, like I said, iron sharpens iron each and every day. So just being able to play against him, and he's helping me out with, you know, with teams that we were finna play like this, who have seven-footers, who have, you know, bigs like that. It just helped us out a lot.
1: There was so much hype about Florian Jackson when they were in the portal. And I think at that point, had you decided you were definitely coming back, right?
2: Oh, yeah, for sure. I mean, it was before that. I felt like I didn't have a reason to, you know, leave. I felt like I left a lot out there. So I was just ready to come back and just do this, like, you know, just hoop and just play ball.
1: Well, there's so much about those guys. Have they lived up to what you thought, you know, what people have that from your standpoint mm-hmm. so far? It seems like they're good people and they're really good players.
2: Yeah, for sure. I mean, just from the first day that we stepped on campus and we had our first meeting, I just felt it. Like, I just felt the energy from everybody. I just felt like the connectivity that we have. Like, you know, I feel like once you have a young team, you have people who can relate to each other. It just helps out really well. Yeah.
1: What does Jackson bring at that position?
2: Man, Jackson brings it all. I feel like from a guard standpoint, he has the vision. He's willing to put his teammates in a position to score in any way he can. But something that's going to really shock – I don't really think it's going to shock the world, but his speed is incredible. So, like, it's the fastest person I've ever played with, and I'm just happy to play alongside him.
1: What does that do for this offense with a point guard that can do that at such a fast pace?
2: Man, it just opens up. It makes the game easier for each and every person on the court. So, with him being aggressive as he is, it just helps us out, you know, just – at the end of the day, we're trying to win. So whatever it takes to win, you know what I'm saying?
1: Anybody on this team that you, when you get out there and you get going, that you feel like people are going to be surprised about?
2: I don't feel like anybody's like going to be that. Well, let me not say that. The one person that I really feel like is going to make everybody be like, yeah, is Isaac Ellis.
1: Florey said the same thing.
2: Yeah, people feel like, since Isaac like comes in and his size, like you look on the sheet and it say boom his height, you know, it don't really just shock a person's eye, but when he's on the court, it's just like, oh my god, like he's a dog, he's gritty, he can score the ball at will, and he can handle like being at the point guard position. So I'm just excited for Isaac in this year, you know.
1: I like to hear that.
2: Sure.
1: My last question is, in order for Louisville, we talked about a little bit earlier, but In your opinion, with the culture that you have and the team that Coach Kelsey and the staff have put together, what's the last thing to take this team over the top? In order to win a championship, what has to happen?
2: I feel like one thing that has to happen is the most powerful force in the universe, and that's just love. us loving each other and loving our brother and want to see them do good, it's just going to make us, you know, take us to that next level.
1: All right, Adrian Woolley, appreciate it, man.
2: For sure.
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1: Back here at the ACC Women's Tip-Off, R&B Roofing and Remodeling Cardinal Insider, Jody Demling here in Uptown Charlotte, visiting with the Louisville Cardinals. And now, Amari Berry, the sixth player of the year last year, and That had a good ring to it last year, but Coach Walls said, you know what, that's last year's over. You've gotten better. The team's gotten better, and there's more to kind of go out and get this year, isn't it?
8: Yeah, I agree with him.
1: What do you feel like can be the goals for this team, or is there a change? Is it kind of the same?
8: I feel like the standard's the standard. I feel like there's not a much change in, you know, the system that he wants, so. Just trying to put in all the newcomers' heads that what he needs and what he wants to be done. So, yeah.
1: What is the Jeff Walls standard? What is the Louisville standard?
8: Whatever you do, just go hard. Do it with intention and have fun and put a smile on your face.
1: Yep. And what do you feel like, you know, it's so, we were talking about it earlier, you and I were talking about it earlier in the breakout room about last year and everybody saying they're going to come back and everybody doing it before. That is so unusual nowadays. It's partly Jeff, Coach Walls. It's partly the program. It's a little bit of maybe even like the fan base and different things. But it's also a group, too.
8: Yeah.
1: And is that kind of true that it's a little bit of everything?
8: Yes, that's 100%. I agree with you.
1: What do you feel like? I think people were surprised when so many of you came back.
8: Mm-hmm.
1: It didn't surprise you guys, though, did it?
8: Yeah, no, we knew before the season even ended that we wanted to come back.
1: Why did you feel like Why do you feel like everybody wanted to do it?
8: I just feel like we had more to give when we lost, you know. And I feel like there was no reason for us to leave. I feel like everything that comes with basketball, he teaches us every day. And he, outside of basketball, he teaches us how to be a woman.

0: So
1: right. Let's go back for you. When you were, they recruited you at a really young age, did they not?
0: Yeah.
1: What do you remember? When would it have been, like, eighth grade?
0: Yep.
1: Okay. Is that when they offered you?
0: I believe so. I'm not sure.
1: Because I think Coach Norman was originally the one. You know, how everything worked out for you and you got here was always interesting to me, because I think they were one of the teams high on your list before you actually had committed elsewhere, right?
0: Uh-huh, right.
1: It's just kind of weird how things happen, isn't
0: it? Yeah,
1: I mean,
0: it's crazy.
1: It is kind of weird, and now here you are.
0: Yeah.
1: How much have you... From the time you got to Louisville until now, what's been the biggest improvement, and how much have you improved?
0: I would say I improved a lot, especially like on the maturity end. Mm-hmm. I feel like I grew, and I see the game differently than how I saw it in my freshman year and how I saw it in high school. High school, I just was just walking around, just giving out buckets. So when I came into college, I thought my freshman year was going to be the same thing. And I got humbled, so I had to like look at myself in the mirror and actually – write in my notes what I need to do better and what I need to do.
1: I remember way back, and I've been around as long as Coach. I've been around longer than Coach Wall, so I remember his early teams, and I remember Angel at one point saying, "You know, he took me out a couple times after a couple minutes," and I'm like, "What is he doing?" And then it really dawned on me that I was the one doing something, and he was trying to correct it. If I remember back, your freshman year, there were a few times when you were out. Mm-hmm. Pretty quickly.
0: Yeah.
1: Those are learning experiences,
0: exactly.
1: Are they not?
0: Yeah. And I feel like I handled it pretty well. Instead of me leaving Louisville, I actually looked at myself in the mirror and talked to my family and tried to figure out what I could do better. And I feel like I'm going in the right path.
1: I was going to say, and all those moments lead up, they all add up to making you a better player.
0: Exactly.
1: It's kind of his way of doing it, isn't
0: it?
1: Yeah. When you look at your career so far, has anything A surprised you about the way you've done things,
0: mm-hmm.
1: and B, kind of what's the next step?
0: It was a little bit of a surprise. I feel like I had more to my game. Like me playing basketball now, I wish I knew two, three years ago. But I mean, it's life. That's how you grow and you live and you learn. And then what was B?
1: What's the next step?
0: The next step is just, stay focused, be consistent, and continue to grow, and be willing to learn and listen to other people.
1: Let's talk about the leadership aspect. You guys have a lot of older veteran players, a lot of people who've played a lot of ball.
0: Mm-hmm.
1: But he was talking about needing you to have a voice on defense, needing you, and he does it for everybody. Everybody kind of has to have their own little leadership role, do they not?
0: Correct. And I feel like talking on defense is very important, because you get to actually realize what you're doing and process what you're doing. And I feel like him telling me that in practice one day, I started doing it more often, and it actually made me stop thinking more and actually just play basketball.
1: He also told me that off the court, you're kind of loud. You're like you like to have your voice heard a little bit. Is that true?
0: Yeah, I'm pretty goofy. I like to laugh a lot.
1: Yeah, that's right. You sit up there. You don't even know what you're yelling.
0: Just
1: screaming, things.
0: Yeah.
1: Where does that come from? Have you always been that way?
0: Yeah. I just.
1: Because I'll be honest, it seems like on the floor you're very calm and kind of, low key kind of thing. But it seems like off the floor you're not.
0: Yeah. I mean, I've learned how to be uncomfortable around people. Like, certain people, you don't have to actually know them to bring your personality out. It's okay to just meet new people and just show you who you are. So just back to what I said, maturing and realizing that it's okay to be yourself.
1: I didn't ask him this, but he could have picked a lot of people to come today, and he picked you.
0: Yeah.
1: Why do you think he picked you?
0: I don't know. I think he just loves me. Me and E, he loves us to death.
1: What? This is a special thing, though. I mean, you've seen it. You've been talking all day long. It has to mean something to you.
0: Yeah, it means a lot. I'm very grateful to have this opportunity and get to experience this as a junior,
1: Yeah.
0: So just letting him pick me really made me, I know that he loves me, so I want to give my love back to him.
1: All right, let's talk about a couple of your teammates. Tell me your thoughts when I'll mention them. You just kind of tell me your thoughts on what you think of how their game is going to be this year. Let's start with E, because you guys have been together all day today, and uh, I, I, for one, think she's going to have just a monster season.
0: Yeah, I agree. She could shoot the ball. Anything. She could roll. She could pop. She could set a screen. She can fade. She can make layups. She can catch any pass. And I just feel like she's a beast. Like, whatever she does, I know she goes hard. So I know I don't really have to worry about much for her.
1: When you were a freshman, so 2 years ago when she was a year still older than you and had been here, but, I mean, you've seen her grow a lot.
0: Yeah.
1: Have you not?
0: I have, definitely. She's been in the gym, and I feel like being in the gym, it comes a big part in basketball. So just looking at her getting in the gym after practice, before practice, made me want to be the same level as her.
1: What about Taj?
0: She's a wonderful person off the court. You know, she's nice. She's smiling all the time. She's happy. She gives positive energy. She goes hard in conditioning and lifting. And, yeah, she can shoot the ball. She can score the ball. She can pass the ball. Yeah, she's...
1: Her game just keeps getting better,
0: yeah,
1: doesn't it?
0: Yeah. And she's always in the gym as well.
1: Yeah.
0: Every morning at 6 o'clock, I know that was her goal this summer, to be in the gym early morning. So I feel like she definitely succeeded that. So, yeah.
1: What about the transfers? Tell me a little bit about each one of them.
0: Zam, she's a good person. She's happy all the time. She got two dogs that I love. I forgot what the other name is. I know one's called Woody. But, yeah, on the court, she wants to be a point guard, so... Just, like, I ran a little point last year, so I'm trying to, like, give her a little bit of advice, and I feel like she takes it very well. And then Baker, she can shoot the ball. She's a lefty.
1: Mm-hmm.
0: She's a good person off the court. She can cook. I love her.
1: Yep.
0: That's
1: always nice.
0: Yeah, she gives good hugs, and she's always smiling. I love her. And then I think Denaya.
1: Yeah.
0: She's a good person. She's pretty chill. She's kind of like me off the court, but,
1: yep,
0: you know, she's growing on us, so her personality's coming out more.
1: Y'all have size this year, too. That's something that... Even some of his best teams maybe lacked a little size. You know what I mean?
0: Yeah.
1: Like, you were always kind of, you know, you don't this year. You guys have size.
0: Mm-hmm.
1: It's got to be a big difference, isn't
0: it? It's a huge difference.
1: Yeah. It helps as you're looking inside. I mean, it's almost like you can kind of throw the ball and...
0: Exactly.
1: It doesn't have to be perfect, right?
0: Yeah, and they can just go get it, and I really appreciate that because it's kind of hard to make a perfect post pass. So them knowing us, like, we're trying, and
1: yep,
0: they're trying to catch it as well, so we're kind of, like, you know, not trying to bump heads on that, but I feel like we do pretty well at that.
1: For Louisville to get to where you want this year, which I know everything is to, you know... Take care of non-conference, win a conference title, and get to a Final Four and win a championship. For
0: mm-hmm.
1: Louisville to be able to accomplish some of those, if not all of those goals, what has to happen?
0: Just have our head in the right path. I feel like we got to take every practice as a game and just stay locked in and just be consistent as we build.
1: And if Louisville's going to do all that, what is Amari Berry's role going to be?
0: Do whatever my teammates need me to do and do whatever Coach Wallace needs me to do.
1: What do you think? What do you kind of envision your role being with this team?
0: Rebounding, shooting the ball every chance that I get, playing defense, you know, mm-hmm. being loud on the bench or in practice or, you know, trying to give advice as much as I can. Even if I feel like I might not be right, it's just the fact that I spoke up.
1: You all are very close-knit, it seems like. Does that help when you... There's going to be times when maybe you're not going to be on the floor and maybe Taj isn't going to be, you know what I mean? There's going to be different times when he's going to be trying different things.
0: Mm-hmm.
1: It doesn't seem like this is a team that's going to bicker about minutes.
0: Yeah.
1: Is that true? Do you feel like? And
0: yeah.
1: How big is that?
0: That's huge. I feel like we just want to win. All of us want to win. He wants to win. So just knowing that he's going to do whatever is best for the team, we just accept it and just, you know, do what he says.
1: And that's going to do it for us tonight here in Charlotte, the ACC tip-off. We'll see you tomorrow night here on the Louisville First Radio Network.
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5: Good evening, everybody. Welcome to the Jeff Brohm Show. We're at Roosters, as we are throughout the season. Delighted to have another lively crowd here tonight. Louisville Cardinals season continues with a big Friday night game coming up against Florida State. That's going to be fun. The Friday night games are always special. Jeff, I know you're looking forward to it. I know your team is looking forward to getting back on the right foot. Another rough one on Saturday. I will say this, proving once again that it's never any one thing. You are much better in the penalty department, but then you've been so good in the turnover department, and that went haywire the other day. So sometimes you feel like the guy sticking his thumb in all the different holes in the dike and that springs up somewhere else?
6: Well, that's how it goes sometimes, and we're not happy with it one bit. You got to play efficient football. You got to be sharp in all aspects. We have not done that. Yes, did we get better at certain things, but other things came up and bit us in the bud. And, three turnovers that were costly, unfortunately, happened, which we've been good at. So it was unfortunate. Yeah, it was a little bit wet and all that stuff. Yeah, but we can't have three turnovers. That really hurt us. We had a fourth down that I like to have back. Didn't love my call on that that we didn't get. And then defensively, just too many open guys running free that we've got to get cleaned up. So we've identified the problems in-house that we feel like we definitely have to work way hard to get better and find ways to improve. And you just got to be cleaner. You got to play cleaner football. You got to be sharper. We've got to do things a lot better overall to win the game. And that's just you only get so many possessions. You got to make them work. You got to take advantage of it. You got to go field on third down. You got to gain an advantage in special teams. We just have a lot of work to do, and we've got to man up and get it done.
5: The most glaring problem, obviously, almost virtually all season long, has been receivers getting loose. And I'm sure you've made your share of mistakes, but offenses design schemes and things to make it difficult on defenses. We've seen you do it. We've seen you get guys in the open field. On at least some of those, has it been a case of where the offenses came up with exactly the right call against your defense?
6: Well, that stuff needs to be fixed, so I'm very...

0: optimistic that that will get fixed for this week. We need to cover guys, whether it's man or zone, and we need to cover them a lot better. And that has to happen. So we're all at fault here on that, starting with myself all the way down. So we've got to give them the best package, be able to execute it. You have to be, in my opinion, really sharp at a lot of the simple calls that you have and like on point. Like everybody's got to be on point and know exactly what to do and do it well. And then in order to be good teams, you have to have some wrinkles. So you got to do a couple different things and have some creativity and be sharp enough to know exactly what to do. And we have not always been on the same page, and it has glaringly showed up at times, and that has to be fixed. And so we worked hard this week to this point. We've got to continue to press forward all week and spend the time to make sure that we try to eliminate those problems.
1: It's true on both sides of the ball, but maybe a little more so defensively, the various parts of it. There's scheme, there's alignment, there's communication, there's execution. I'm assuming there's been some mix of all that, but is any one of those things giving you more problems than another?
0: No, it's all of it. And like I said, there's things that we have to get better at and put our players in the best position to succeed. As we look at our team within, there's certain areas that we feel like we're not as good at, and we have to mask those as best we can and find ways to emphasize what we're good at and do those things. So that's part of coaching. So we have to coach at the highest level we can. We have to get our players to understand what we're trying to do and be able to play fast and get it done. And we have to play better. And that's in all three segments, not just defense, offense, and special teams.
1: I'm curious, when guys first get into coaching, when you're young and maybe don't know any better, do you think, man, when I'm a head coach, that'll never happen to me, or my teams will not do certain things? And then as you get older and get into it, you're always going to deal with those kind of issues, aren't they? They're going to come up, the good and the bad.
0: Well, we've been coaching a while now, and just a lot of new things come up every year, and things that you think that you have covered and fully grasped. And there's been some calls this year that worked outstanding last year that have not worked well this year. So you have to adjust and adjust quickly, and that's what we got to do. The emphasis is, hey, we've had these flaws, penalties. We have to remain as sharp as we possibly can on that, win that battle and be really good at that. And then we have to always try to win the turnover battle and be really good at that. And then we've got to be efficient and clean in our play and make them earn everything they get. And at the same time, be efficient when we're on offense and score when we need to and score in the fourth quarter when we need to and not have lulls cost us.
1: It's aggravating when you lose games, especially when you lose close games. But you are doing enough good things to be in games. And one player I just have to go back and talk about a little bit to me is Lincoln Keenholz. What this guy has meant to you and what he has shown in his development, his maturity, his now fighting back from an injury. I don't think this time last week you really thought he would play, did you?
0: No, I didn't.
1: Some concerns.
0: No, I didn't. He had a pretty severe, I wouldn't call it severe, but a pretty substantial injury that normally is about a three-week injury. And we didn't think he was going to play, really didn't practice. He found a way to tough it out. I mean, he was getting treatment all day long. He was into it. He was studying. He was putting on all the time. We've challenged our other players to do the same thing. Hey, if this guy can come back this early, we all got injuries to a certain degree. Come on, let's put in maximum effort to get on the field. The guys that are nicked up now, we need them to play. And, yes, if you can't go, you can't go. But, like, you got to – football, you have to play with nicks and bruises and things that happen and show your team that you care and go out there and compete. And Lincoln for sure did that. He's definitely, through five games, played very well. Has been into it, has made plays for us, and we need for him to continue to play well. We need to play better around him.
1: As you got closer to the game, I sensed that he might be able to play, but I also wondered if he would be more of a pocket passer. Well, it didn't take long for us to see that, no, if he's going to play, he's going to play the way he plays. He had some terrific runs for you again.
0: Well, we did go into it. You know, it was raining before the game, raining pre-game, and then the first half mostly raining, and it slowed down the second half. So I was a little concerned due to his injury that, you know, it wasn't the best ideal conditions. And we didn't have as many design runs. Now, he had to scramble a few times, and you have to do that at quarterback, but we were a little more protective of running him as much. But, you know, that's part of his game. So if something's not there, he does a good job of creating and buying time and making plays with his feet. So really proud of his effort.
1: Isaac Brown had his best game of the year, broke off that 70-yard touchdown that looked like the lightning bolt Isaac Brown could be. That was a nice sight for you to see, wasn't it?
0: Well, we need him to continue to showcase what he's all about every game. We need him to do even more so coming up. We got a few injuries here and there at that position. We need him to step up and be a big-time player. We need to give him the ball. We need to create some space for him. He needs to take care of the ball. He had one that popped out. We didn't lose that fumble, but he had one that popped out. So the ball hit the ground four times on our behalf, which was not good. So we've got to continue to work that, which we have this week. But, I think he understands. In order to play at the highest level, you got to be able to practice hard. You got to be able to work on all those small things. I think, he's had a good week so far.
1: You know, football is an extremely complicated game. I mean, when you think about it, it's got more players out there at the same time than any other sport, 11 on each side. There's so many variations in what you can show, what you can do, how you can look defensively, what you're doing. It's pretty amazing to me that more things don't go wrong. There's a lot of moving parts of the game of football. How do you get a firm grasp of everything and your players, too?
0: Well, that's the great part of the game. It's a full team sport, all 11 guys at the same time have to be doing their part. If there's one weak link, guess what? The others are going to look bad, and that's just how the game works. So, you know, everybody's got to take that responsibility on their shoulders and come through and study and know exactly what to do. You know, we really try to emphasize everyone has to be on the same page, know the call, communicate it, be lined up and set when the ball snapped. And then after that, if they would have just allowed themselves to play, I think we're going to be fine. But we have to get to that point where it's automatic. There's no excuses. Everyone is clear about what their job is, and then you just go let them go play. And I think it's important that as we progress forward, sometimes when things don't go your way, you kind of lose a little bit of your confidence. And while that's okay after a couple days after the game, you got to get it back going. So as we continue to practice this week, as we step on the field Friday, we have to believe that we can play at a high level, believe that we can win, and play in that manner.
1: Friday night, 7 o'clock, Florida State in town to take on the Cards. We'll take a break here. A little bit later, we're going to visit with Micah Carter, Louisville from St. X High School, who's getting a lot of playing time on the defensive line this year. We'll be talking with Micah a bit later on in the program. For now, we'll take a break. This is Cardinal Football from Learfield.
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1: 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You keep those guys busy, Coach, always keeping guys, trying to get everybody on the mend. And just as an aside, you know, every season you're going to have your challenges. And what your training staff, your medical staff, your nutritional staff, all those people contribute. It's a massive effort by a lot of people, isn't it?
0: It is, and all those guys do a really good job. We have a great training staff and strength staff and equipment staff, and our doctors are over there all the time so they get the best care when they have injuries. And we have plenty of them. You know, some are big, some are smaller, but plenty of them every year. So those guys do a really good job getting information, trying to get them back on the field fast. You know, and everybody in the building, I think, works really hard. So we all just have to do our part. You know, it takes everybody to win. And, you know, as coaches, we got to, you know, find ways to improve and get better and find ways to win.
1: Have several questions from the people here at Roosters, of course, and after the show we'll draw a name, and we have a couple of tickets to give away to one of those questions. This first one comes from Molly at Madison, wishing you a happy National Coaches Day. Did you know it was National Coaches Day? I did not.
0: You know what? I appreciate that, but no, I'm not fully aware of a whole lot going on in the world right now, so I'm a little behind on those things.
1: Is there a card? Is this another Hallmark holiday? Can we all, you know, buy a card to send, Coach? This is from Chris. Chemistry between Richardson and Keenholt seems to be growing every week. How satisfying it to see that evolving so fast?
0: Well, you know, Trey is a really good player. He's got good speed. He made some really good plays after the catch in the last game. He needs to make plays for us to win. I think him and LeWayne, you know, have done some really good things at this point. Trayshawn Hurry has been efficient for us. Our tight ends have done a pretty decent job. We've got more production out of this year. You know, it's funny you say that. Trey got tired on two plays, so we brought in Jackson Voth, a backup receiver who actually – he's smart. He hangs out with the quarterbacks, and we were talking earlier, and he was in two plays. He had two catches.
1: Yep.
0: So, you know, Lincoln looked his way, and they were good plays for us. So, you know, it's important to be the quarterback's friend. They normally take care of you if you do that.
1: Jackson reminds me a little bit. Remember the Patriots every season had a little white guy who could run, who wasn't blinding speed, but would just get open and catch passes. That's what Jackson.
0: Well, and Jackson's done a good job catching punts for us. You know, it's important.

0: probably one of our best players on defense without question. So, yeah, you know, that's hurt. You know, in his position, we've had Ben Perry. We've had Blake Ruffin. So, you know, the secondary is a little thinner than we would like at this point. We're working through that. We haven't had Cohen the last couple games, who was really a talented player at Iowa, and we're hoping to get him back at some point. So we just got to, you know, make it work. It's just the way it is, and you're going to have injuries every year, and we've got to – whoever's out there know exactly what to do, be efficient, and play well.
1: Kevin asks about roughing the quarterback penalties, which, as the way the rule is written and the way they are protecting the quarterback, how do you coach guys to rush the quarterback now?
0: Well, you know, last week we had two former officials, the McGrath brothers. One was an official in the NFL for 20-plus years, and one was in the ACC for a long time. One did a Super Bowl, one did the national championship game, come in and talk to our guys, and we went over rules and how they see things. And, you know, it's interesting, you know, when they're, you know, I had to prep them before the talk and said, hey, now, you guys were great referees because you didn't call a whole lot. You let our guys play. And they'd be the first one to tell you. I said, in this meeting, you've got to be more hardcore on you can't do this, can't do that. You can't say, well, you know, I would give you a warning. No, you got to be hardcore. So they did a great job talking to their team. But I had to stand up a few times and say, hey, guys, you're not going to get referees this good. Like, so no. So as far as with the quarterback, really it's come to the point where you can't touch the quarterback. Very much. When you hit him, it has to be definitely when the ball's in his hand, or if it's immediately after, you actually have to pull off and not fully land on him, take him to the ground, which is really not realistic.
1: No.
0: But that's just how it has to be refereed. So we have to make sure that we are very cautious on the quarterback. We hit him legally as far as, you know, below the chest, above the knees. They will call both of those things, which we've gotten called on us. We have to make sure when they get close out of bounds, you definitely can't touch them when they're getting close out of bounds. They will call it. We had an interception one time where afterwards we went to block the – you can't block the quarterback after the interception. They will call it. And we've had them call on us. So, yes, the referees are going to protect that position, and we have to be smart. And we've – you know, I'm hopeful that we've worked through the penalty problems and that we're disciplined and focused, and we try to win that battle every game. So I hope to see that as we continue forward.
1: Yeah, I think you only had – was it just three penalties the other day? I know it was a very low number, so made progress there.
0: I can't remember.
1: I think it was three, possibly four, but I think actually three. Bill, kind of following up on this, he was asking about roughing the penalties being an automatic review, and they're not reviewable, to my knowledge,
0: no.
1: Are they?
0: No, not at all.
1: Now, you can review if maybe it was a targeting, I guess, but not an actual just roughing.
0: Right. Like, for example, we had a personal foul called on us when the quarterback at Wake Forest lined up at receiver. They pitched him the ball. Mm-hmm. I ran over the sideline. We hit him hard. We did hit him hard. His helmet knocked off, but, you know, it wasn't in the head, and it wasn't late. And the referee said, hey, you know, he hit him hard in the upper chest. I'm like, okay, yeah. Well, was it a late hit? He said, no. I said, well, was it targeted? No. I said, well, what's the call? I said, well, you hit him high. He hit him hard in the chest. I'm like, okay, well, how is that a – So, you know, that's just what that was explained to me. So you've got to be lower than the chest and above the knees, and you just have to be really cautious with quarterbacks.
1: Obligatory question from Karen. How's the team practice this week?
0: Look, we practice well. I'll give our guys credit. They work hard. No one likes to lose. It's not fun. We don't. None of us are happy for a couple of days before we get back to work, and then you got to finally get your mojo back and, you know, identify your mistakes, correct them, go through a whole process. It's a lengthy deal, and then you've got to get ready for the next opponent. So, you know, look, our guys want to win, and they know it's not fun to lose for us at all. So we've got to work hard to work through it. And, you know, we got a good team coming in. Florida State's super talented. They're probably playing as good as they've played in the last couple of years. They stuck it to Virginia. Quarterback had 5 touchdowns, 150-plus yards rushing. Defense had 10 sacks in one game. So we're going to have to play well. It's just the way it is. We got to step up to the plate and perform and find a way to win the game.
1: Yeah, we're going to talk a little more about the Noles when we come back. Wes is Louisville Cardinals.

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0: Welcome back to the Jeff Brom Show. Paul Rogers here with the Cardinals coach. We're at Roosters in Fern Creek here on Tuesday night because of the Friday night game coming up. Next week we'll be back at our usual Wednesday time. Coach, you've touched on Florida State before we went to the break. I happened to be watching their game against Virginia earlier today, and I got through the first quarter, and at that time they were down 7-0. I didn't see much from them. They scored the next 34 points after that, though. They really turned it up last week.
17: No, they had a good game. They've been through some things, and the quarterback actually played very well. Man, he made a lot of big runs. We've worked all week at making sure we find ways to contain him and don't let him get around the edge and don't let him gain yards rushing. course, we played against him before, and he did a good job against us actually throwing the ball, which should not happen a couple of years ago. But he's a good runner. They've got a good running back who's big and strong, and they've got one receiver that's lights out really good, and he's big, about 6'5". So those are guys we've got to contain. And so we'll have our hands full. We've worked hard this week to put a good plan to try to do that. It's important that that has to happen for us to win.
0: Deuce Robinson is the receiver you're referring to, 6'5", 280 yards receiving. Usman Kroma, the running back, is averaging almost 100 yards a game. And they throw to the running backs quite a bit, don't they?
17: No, they throw a lot of screens, and they do a good job. But he's a big, powerful back. He's hard to tackle. He gets a lot of yards after contact.
0: Ashton Daniels, the quarterback you're referring to, transferred from Stanford. You played against him a couple of years ago. Early this year, I guess he was getting adjusted to his new team because he wasn't really lights out. But, man, just a few numbers on him. He's averaging 15.8 yards per completion. That's third best in the country. His 9 touchdowns rushing is third. His 5 touchdowns rushing the last game against Virginia are the most ever by a quarterback in the ACC. Have you seen that? Has he improved a lot as this year has gone on?
17: Well, that's what's unique about the quarterback position is the more you play it, the better you're going to get. And sometimes when you go through some adversity at quarterback, you either kind of give in and move on, or you fight through it. Man, this guy's fought through it, so I give him a lot of credit. He has really upped his play. He's been way more efficient. He makes way better decisions than he had in the past. Man, he can really run. He's a powerful runner. He hasn't thrown interceptions. He's just done a really good job, so I give him a lot of credit. He's fought through adversity. He's become a good leader, and he's helped him to the 3-2 record with – you know, the loss being at Alabama and then a very close game against SMU.
0: Yeah, SMU was actually their opener. Last week, failed Virginia to 205 total yards and 37 yards rushing. Now, part of that is because they had 10 sacks in the game, but their sack numbers are very high. Is the pressure come from everywhere or a couple of spots in particular?
17: Well, as you would think, you know, as you look at the roster, and we've talked to multiple teams that have played them, they have talent. they look the part. They can run. They're big. They're strong. And like I said, they, you know, sometimes when you have some struggles, which they've had, you kind of work your way through it. And they've done a good job. And like I said, they're at this point, they're playing really good football. And they did a great job last week. They had a big, really convincing win against a good opponent.
0: Got a few more questions for you for the people here before we let you go. Dr. Ted notes that last year the defense improved quite a bit the last half of the season. Can you expect more of that this year? I know that's your goal.
17: Well, yeah, that's the goal. I mean, I think when you talked about Lincoln, you know, 2 years ago we had Tyler Shuck, and I thought, man, we had a really good year on offense, and whatever reason, our just defense maybe it wasn't quite where we wanted. And I thought we made strides last year; we really did, especially by the end of the season. We were playing well, and I thought kind of had a package that we knew and understood. And I guess you know you have new players every year, so you just got to we got to be sharper at reteaching and relearning and going through every small detail so that. You know, new guys understand that, and that's on us to get done. So, we've got to work through that, and we're putting a lot of time in right now to clean things up. How can we, like I said, be good at the simple things as much as we can and make sure they're simple, but they execute it. And then, like I said, you have to have some wrinkles if you want to be a good team. So, you just can't be simple the entire game. So, the nuances we have to be sharp on them. Everyone understand it, get it communicated, everybody on the same page, and still be good at that. So we really want to work hard to get better at that.
0: Well, this is a Friday night game here, and those always seem to be pretty special around here. Devil's asking, do you like the Friday night games and atmosphere you get at the stadium?
17: Well, I think so. I think, the night games are fun. Weekday games, you're the only game on for the most part, so, you know, everyone's watching, so you hope to bring your best. And, I think we'll definitely look forward to getting out there on Friday.
0: By the way, Kathy asked, what is your favorite game time? I get asked that a lot, too, and to me it's you play when you play. But does there a time that fits best for you?
17: Well, you know, as a coach and player, you work all week. So to get up and sit around all day to play is not conducive. You want to kind of get up and play right away. So you know, I actually like noon. Now, I know fans maybe don't. I understand that. Trust me, I know you don't want to get up early to tailgate, but for coaches, it's really good.

0: You know, we were in the Big Ten for many years. You had a lot of noon games. And, shoot, it was when you can play at noon and win the game and have the rest of the day to be like a normal fan and watch a little bit of ball before you hit the bed, that's a fun day for us. So I prefer the early games.
1: And Todd and Brett point out, do you or do you not have a pulse? Yes, you do. Now let's go win some games.
0: Yes, sir.
1: I think you know what they're referring to, the one of the famous Brahmisms ever. Thank you, Jeff. Coach is going to stick around and sign a few things if you'd like. And when we come back, we're going to have a nice visit with defensive lineman Micah Carter, who is from Louisville, Kentucky. We'll be back. This is Cardinal Football from Learfield.
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1: 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Welcome, Micah.
6: How you doing?
1: We're all doing well, but we'd be doing better if you guys could get back in the win column. I imagine that helps your disposition a little bit too, doesn't it?
6: Yes, sir. We're working on it, man.
1: Tell me a little about growing up in Louisville. Was U of L always your school of choice, or is that something that grew on you? How'd that all come about?
6: No, I always loved Louisville my whole life. Like, I've been a fan. My whole family's a fan. I probably got one uncle in my life that's a Kentucky fan. So, yeah, I've always been a go-Cards forever.
1: You went to St. X High School, played there. You came here. You're a senior now, but do you have another year after this if you want?
6: Yes, sir. I got one more year.
1: Never sure about all that stuff.
6: Sir.
1: You know, it changes. But because you really are playing more this year than you ever have, and that's a reward, I'm sure, for sticking it out and being around for hard work. What made you stick with it?
6: I just love playing for my city. I want to see the city win. Like, that's why I stayed. That's my plan. Yes, sir.
1: Being a local guy and with so many new players coming in year after year, are you one of those guys that likes to kind of show them around, teach them about the town a little bit?
6: Oh, yeah. Yes, sir. Every time. Yes, sir.
1: What are some of the places you like to go to and show guys?
6: I take them to Dasha Barber's to get a good meal. Take them by the Big Four Bridge, walk the bridge and stuff like that. Just a little local stuff that we do around the city. Yes, sir.
1: It's always good. The Big Four Bridge is, you know, it's a nice walk and there's a nice reward when you get to the other side because there's a lot of little places to chow down over there, aren't there?
6: Yes, sir. Yes, sir. It is.
1: What position did you play in high school?
6: I played like outside linebacker. Mm-hmm. Yes, sir.
1: And did you grow up like youth football the whole way through, or did you get into football relatively late?
6: Nah, I play youth football. I've been playing football since probably 5 years old, 6 years old.
1: Any other sports?
6: Basketball, yes, sir.
1: Yeah. So you got any tips to get St. X back on track? I know they're kind of struggling this season.
6: Man, they just got to grit it out. I know it's going to be hard and stuff like that. They just got to play together and just play fast.
1: I often ask guys this question about the game of football. It is a sport that you practice so much and play so little. Even a star is only going to play half the game, either offense or defense, and it's taken you a few years to get into the rotation. What's the motivation to keep you going during those times when you're practicing so much and playing so little?
6: Just wanting to win and just bettering yourself. Like, when you have that mindset that you want to get better every day, attacking it ain't nothing for real.
1: I guess a big part of football, and any football player I've ever talked to, is that camaraderie. There are guys in the trenches with you. Is that part of the deal, and what keeps that going?
6: Just playing for each other and stuff like that. Like, I want to go hard for the person next to me, and I know they're going to do the same, so it's just like, we both got the mindset that we're going to go hard for each other, so, yeah.
1: We've talked about the mobile quarterbacks that Louisville has faced this year. It seems every week you got another one coming up. What is the special challenge of that for a defensive lineman? I know your sole objective is to sack the quarterback, but a big part of what you do is pressure quarterbacks, and you've got these guys that are running all over the place. How do you deal with that?
6: You just got to have great eyes and be relentless and just keep coming. Like, you got to keep coming and just keep bringing it. If a play don't go your way, you just got to go to the next one and just go hard. That's how it goes.
1: Depth is always an important factor of a football team. I don't know roughly how many plays a game are you playing. Do you know?
6: Probably about 30 something.
1: That many? That's quite a bit, actually.
6: Yes, sir.
1: And you get a game like particularly the SMU game where the heat was just wicked. How do you get through that?
6: Just gritting it out. Like, we out here for one reason, so like. We didn't have practices in the hot sun and stuff like that. So a game, I'm ready for a game in the hot sun.
1: Yeah, you had just a brutal August of practices.
6: Yes, sir.
1: Each day hotter than the next.
6: Yes, sir.
1: As you grew up in the game of football, was there any player you watched and thought that's kind of the guy I would like to be?
6: I watched a lot of J.J. Watt, and I watched a lot of, like, he don't play my position, but I watch a lot of Ray Lewis and stuff like this. His mindset and stuff like that, and how he had just attacked everything.
1: Did you have a favorite team growing up?
6: Yeah, I like the Minnesota Vikings.
1: Huh.
6: Yes, sir.
1: Why?
6: Teddy Bridgewater went there.
1: That makes sense. I thought maybe you liked the color purple.
6: Nah.
1: Yeah, Teddy's a plenty good reason for anything, that's for sure.

0: Sure.
1: Yes, sir.
0: FSU coming up on Saturday. We're going to take a break here. We'll come back and talk more with Micah Carter, and we'll get his take on the Noles when we come back. This is Cardinal Football from Learfield.
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0: Back for our final segment here of the Jeff Brohm Show. Paul Rogers here at Roosters as we visit with Louisville defensive lineman Micah Carter, native of Louisville, played at St. X High School, grew up in this town. Someone came up and was asking you about this, and I had it on my list of things to talk to you about. Defensive linemen are pretty versatile these days, and it seems like a lot of them, including you, are a little bit of a hybrid linebacker defensive end type.
10: Yes, sir.
0: How does that work?
10: It's just like we already like attacking the edge all the time, so it's kind of like a little switch up and stuff like that.
0: Do you If you were to be either a defensive lineman or a linebacker, would you choose one over the other?
10: Oh, yeah, D-line for sure.
0: Yeah?
10: Yes, sir. Yes, sir.
0: Wow, a lot of action there?
10: Yes, sir. A lot of action, just more contact and stuff like that. Just being able to recreate the new line of scrimmage and stuff like that, it just feels very good getting a win like that.
0: You wear number 19. Any history to that, the particular reason for that?
10: My godfather is Mike Bush, and he let me wear the number. So
0: I forgot that. Oh,
10: yes,
0: yeah.
10: Sir.
0: Well,
10: yes,
0: that
10: sir.
0: Makes perfect sense. That's a great number.
10: Yes, sir. Great number. Great number.
0: Oh, wow. What an all-time player. Tell us a little about your family.
10: I grew up in the West End of Louisville. My mom and dad played at Mayo High School, both basketball players. My mother went to NKU and played basketball, and my father went to Marshall and played basketball. Yes, sir.
0: So you come to the athletics is part of your DNA, I guess,
10: yeah.
0: Huh?
10: For sure, for sure.
0: Did you tell me you played basketball as well?
10: Yes, sir. Yes, sir.
0: Center or forward? Or?
10: Yeah, you can say that.
0: I don't think point guard, but
10: you're
0: probably versatile in basketball.
10: Yes, sir.
0: As well. Being from here, it's hard to believe this, but that famous Louisville, Florida State blowout game where Lamar ran all over the place and they were ranked number two in the country was... What, 10 years ago?
10: Yes, sir.
0: But do you remember that?
10: Oh, yeah. I was in my basement watching that game. I had a Little League game that day, and I came home straight home from that after we won that game, and I came home and straight watched the game. And that was probably one of the best days of my life, honestly.
0: That was a great game. There have been others as well.
10: Yes, sir.
0: You weren't around for this, but have you heard about the overtime game and the heavy rain they played back in 2002?
10: No, sir.
0: That was a memorable Florida State game. There have been some terrific games between the two. When you play other teams around the conference, does the history of the league or that team, do you – even make yourself very aware of that, or do you know much of what's going on with other teams and schools?
10: I mean, not really. Like, I just really just study their players that they got right now and just try to attack them. Yes, sir.
0: Football players live a very busy life. How do you balance the dedication to football with school and life and other things?
10: We got great counselors and stuff like Miss Caroline and stuff like that at back at the dealing with school and stuff like that. So she's always in my corner and I always got her. And then like outside of football, like yeah, I'm just chilling, just really just living life, trying to stay safe so I can always be available.
0: What is your major?
10: I'm a sports administrator.
0: Okay.
10: Major.
0: Now, as I mentioned, you even though you're a senior, you can be back next year. I'm assuming you're planning to be back next year.
10: Yes, sir.
0: How do you still want to improve your game?
10: Just working on my pass rush and stuff like that and just having a better feel for the game. I feel like as I'm playing more and more, it's getting better.
0: There are occasions, I think, I know I see it with Clev on the other end, where you will actually drop back in pass coverage on occasion. What dictates that?
10: It really just a play and stuff like that. Like, we got a few plays like that where I'm dropping.
0: You like that challenge?
10: Yes, all right. I do whatever for the team.
0: I would guess that you're probably going to cover like a fullback or a tight end as opposed to a wide receiver necessarily.
10: Not necessarily. I cover more of an area, not than a man.
0: Yeah.
10: If it makes sense.
0: Is that's one of the questions that you wrestle with all the time. You know, zone coverage versus man coverage, and it's how far does your zone expand? How far do you know to go in your zone?
10: Usually I would have to check and see where the wide receiver is before the play, and then that's when I'll know how far to go.
0: There's a lot that goes on. Obviously, during the play, you're chasing the ball to some degree, but you have kind of a designated area. That's what I'm getting at. There's a lot of discipline pre-snap and getting ready for the play, isn't there?
10: Yes, sir.
0: Do you have a pretty good feel by the time the ball is snapped of what's going to happen?
10: Oh, yeah. Because, like, it really – certain offenses, they give just certain keys that just tell what they're going to do. So you just got to really watch film and find them and then see it in the game and call it out. And then that'll help you out a lot.
0: Any opposing players stand out that you found especially challenging to go against?
10: No, sir.
0: Not one offhand?
10: Nah. Not off the top of my head right now.
0: How about your high school day? Some of the Louisville legends you went up against?
10: Uh, I can't even think off the top of my head right now about that either.
0: That's a long time ago.
10: Yeah.

0: When you grew up watching, you said you were a fan of U of L. When did you realize, you know what, I'm good enough, I think I can play there?
1: I really didn't start thinking about, like, college until I started getting offers. Like, like, I just was playing football. Like, I just was a football player. Like, that's all it was. And then they just came and found me. So once they came and found me, that's when I knew.
0: That's probably the best way to do it. Just play the game and let it come to you.
1: Yes, sir.
0: If it hadn't happened, were there other schools you might have had an interest in?
1: Oh, yes, sir. I was supposed to go to Purdue before Coach Brahman made the flip. But I had told Coach, I'm coming with you. So.
0: So if he stayed at Purdue, might you have gone to Purdue?
1: Never know.
0: you talk about what ifs as long as you want.
1: Yes, sir.
0: You talk about your parents, brothers and sisters.
1: Yeah, I got two siblings, two sisters.
0: Are they athletic as well?
1: Yes, sir. Yes, sir. My sister, I got two younger sisters, but the oldest one, she played volleyball and she ran track. And then my little sister, she plays basketball at Mill.
0: You know, I see football players and basketball players from time to time at other sports, whether it be women's volleyball, women's basketball, baseball games, whatever. Do you have a sport you like to go watch?
1: Oh, yes, sir. I love to go see the basketball team and the volleyball team. Sure. Yes, sir.
0: Volleyball's terrific, isn't it?
1: Yeah, it definitely is. And I really got into it after my sister played it, and I really had to, like, learn the game because she made me. So, yes, sir, I love it. Yes, sir.
0: So she taught you. Did you teach her about football?
1: Oh, yeah. I've been having her playing. I've been having both of them playing football with me since we was kids. Like, it'll be me, her, 101. Like, I obviously couldn't tackle her, but we did everything together.
0: So Friday night game, does it kind of take you back to your high school days, getting out on Friday Night Lights?
1: Oh, yeah. Oh, yeah. I always love the Friday night games and stuff like that.
0: What do you do all day when you have a night game? How do you spend your time?
1: Watching more film, going over my notes and stuff, napping, eating, just getting my mind right, taking a shower. I probably take like two showers before.
0: Yeah, I know the prep and the study is just endless.
1: Yes, sir.
0: You do it constantly right up to kickoff. I see you guys on road trips, meeting in the hotels, constantly getting ready for it. So by the time kickoff comes, I imagine you feel like you've pretty much covered everything.
1: Oh, yeah. Oh, yeah. Just ready to just run free, not thinking about nothing.
0: You have any particular routines or superstitions as you get close to a game?
1: I really like to just listen to my music and just get my mind right. I like to just, like, sit and stare at one thing. Like, I have to just sit and stare at, like, a wall or something and just really get my mind right. That's one of the things that I do before a game.
0: Were you always that way, or is that something you've kind of developed over the years?
1: I've always been that way. Like, I just got to, like, really focus and lock in and just go into, like, a dark place.
0: As you made the transition from high school to college, what was the biggest difficulty or the biggest difference?
1: Probably the speed of the game and stuff like that, and just having to learn more and just the small stuff, just really emphasizing the small stuff. Like, I didn't realize how important the small stuff was until I got here.
0: The size, the speed, the athleticism is always something, but just the attention to detail at this level is never-ending, isn't it?
1: Yes, sir. You got to be intentional about everything.
0: Micah, delighted to talk to you. Thanks for the visit, and good luck on Saturday and the rest of the year.
1: I appreciate you. Right. Yes, sir.
0: Micah Carter, everyone. Louisville Cardinal. Thanks, everyone, for coming. Again, don't forget, next week we're back to Wednesday since we're on a normal kind of schedule, and hopefully things will go well this week. Appreciate everybody coming out. It's great to have you here, and we'll see you next week. Go Cards. This is Cardinal Football from Learfield.

The Louisville Cardinals would like to thank Collier Law Firm for sponsoring the Coach Braum Radio Show. Remember, if you get injured, call your law firm. Also brought to you by Roosters, a fun casual joint. Kroger, fresh for everyone. And by U of L Health, the official healthcare provider for the Louisville Cardinals. The preceding has been a Learfield presentation of the Louisville Cardinals Sports Network.